God So Good by Life Church Worship, and do you know just how good God is? Loving getting to hear about the goodness of God. And we're going to be hearing a message of hope, the other side of this one, as we go underneath the service. But hey, thanks so much for choosing at UCB too. It's me, Lydia, keeping you company in these early hours.

0: It's Sarah Kroger, and still yours. Hey, welcome to the show, ECV2. We are going underneath the surface, and we're spending some time in the book of Exodus, as we've been hearing from Holy Trinity Stalybridge Church. Thinking about this today, are we intentional about what God is calling us to do, and what we do with our time with Him? Are we intentional about Jesus?
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2: In January, I thought it might be wise to be intentional about losing a bit of weight. So I set myself a target of 2 stone, and I've now only got 3 to go. It's going great. It's something that I've maybe not been quite as intentional about. Some things in life I am, others maybe I struggle with a little bit more. I do try and be intentional about my kids, time with my kids, playing with my kids, laughing with my kids, so much so that I'm so intentional that this week I've actually bribed Sam and said, I will give you more pocket money if you start watching the football with me. I wonder how intentional you are in life. Are you the kind of person that makes lists, that sets goals, that has targets, that at the beginning of a year, this is the year of, or whatever it might be? Are you intentional about how you divide your time? We are in Lent, and Lent is such a great season in the church to be intentional about Jesus, to walk that path towards Easter, to think about what God is calling us to do, maybe some of the holy habits that we've looked at in the past. Maybe it's the journey that you're going through Lamentations as part of that devotional. Maybe it's just that 15 minutes a day where we're saying, I'm giving that to the Lord. I'm going to be quiet with Him. I'm going to listen to His voice. I'm going to let that form me. It's a really important time to do something. Because the life of a disciple is the life of being intentional about Jesus. It's a life of being intentional about Jesus. Michael Hyatt wrote a wonderful book called Free to Focus. He's not a Christian, but it's a really great book. And he says this, the busier you are, the more intentional you must be. Would you agree with that? The more intentional you must be. I often think the life that I had before COVID, I swore I'd never go back to. Where I'm all over the place and there's so many demands for my time and I'm going to be here, there and everywhere. And lo and behold, here I am again. And it means it's even more important to be intentional about good habits, about putting things in place, because otherwise things just take away your focus, your attention, your time. We've really got to be intentional. And there's loads of truth in that as disciples, but being a disciple of Jesus is not being intentional because we're busy. It's being intentional because we want to grow in Christ. We want to know more of Him. John Maxwell puts it like this. Intentional living is the deliberate effort to live with direction and meaning, making choices about how we use our time, our energy, our talents, and our money. There's something about being intentional in who we are as disciples. So why am I talking about this? What does this have to do with Exodus? Well, I really think that the trajectory of Scripture shows the intentional side of God. The fact that He pursues His people. The fact that He has a plan and He brings it to fruition. The fact that when God has intentions, He always follows through. It's what we see in Exodus, but it's what we see in all of Scripture as well. And if you're joining us for the first time today or first time in a while, we're in this book called Exodus that we're teaching through at the moment. It's the second book of the Bible, and it's where God's people find themselves in Egypt, in slavery. There's a guy called Moses who was one of the infants that were being systematically executed by the Egyptians. His parents, his mum, put him in a basket to save him. He ends up being taken in by Pharaoh and the palace, and he's in Egypt, in the royal family, and then he flees to Midian because one day he kills someone. And you think that might be the end of his story. But God meets him powerfully. The burning bush, chapter 3 we looked at as we kicked this season off. And God meets him and says, I want you to go back to that place that you're fearful of, that past of yours, face it and be the person that's going to lead my people out of Egypt. And we've been thinking about what does that look like and why that has happened. And we've looked at the plagues, we've looked at the signs and wonders, we've looked at the sea being parted and God's people being taken out. And 2 weeks ago, Chris taught about covenant. and the covenant that God makes with his people and how Moses received the law on Mount Sinai. But we have to ask ourselves with all of that, what is God's intention with the people of Israel? What is he actually trying to do? And if someone were to ask you, what's the intention of the book of Exodus? I wonder what you would say. Because there is something about freedom that's in there, absolutely. But I think it's more than that. I think there's something in this about God wanting to be with his people that is absolutely at the heart of this. The intention of God to dwell with his people. By the time they come out of Egypt, we're only at chapter 15. There's 25 chapters which are all about God wanting to dwell with his people. He doesn't simply want to set them free. He wants to take them from one master to another. The master that was Pharaoh, who was cruel, who was unkind, who put them in slavery, to the freedom we find in the master who is Yahweh. And that's what we're going to look at today, the intention that God has. So it's good to know what the new master is like, really, and all will be revealed with that. But if you've got that in front of you, do keep it open. A few weeks ago, we did, I think, 5 chapters of Exodus in one sitting. Today, we're going to do from chapter 20, where we left it 2 weeks ago, up to chapter 34. Lock the doors, Mike. It's going to be, for the next 2 hours, we're going to be journeying through. No. So Chris took us to chapter 20, and I'm going to take us through 12 chapters in one paragraph. Are you ready? After receiving the commandments, Moses remains on Mount Sinai, and God talks to him about the law, the tabernacle, the ark, the altar, the priest, the priestly garments, washing and anointing, and that takes us to chapter 32. I told you, we'd get through it really, really quickly. But what the key thing is, though, as we come to our scripture today, in chapter 32, while Moses is on the mountain, God's people are down below and they turn from him, they rebel. These are the people that have seen God do signs and wonders, has been with them by the pillar of cloud and by fire, has done all this wonderful thing. While Moses is on the mountain, what do? They turn away. They rebel. They disobey. They sin. Can anyone identify with that? Just when you know how good God is, you get it wrong again and you turn away. I think there's a lot that this actually can teach us, because on the mountain, Moses is hearing all about the tabernacle. This is going to be the place where the presence of God is going to dwell with the people of God. But while he's there, they've just rebelled. They've turned to other idols, to other gods. It looks like it's all over. We come to chapter 33. Because of their sin, the tabernacle is on pause, and only a tent of meeting is made. It's a place away from the camp where only Moses can meet with the Lord because of his obedience. God cannot get near them because of their sin. But in verses 12 to 16, we see the intention of God again. He promises to go with his people, to be their God. My presence, he says, will go with you, plural, to the nation of Israel. My presence will go with you because of Moses and his obedience. Now, Moses does a really very natural thing at this point. He kind of

my back. Can you imagine what that must have been like? God's going to show up in power. This is going to be greater than the bush, than the plagues, than the fire, than the cloud. This isn't a little reminder of who he is. This is all of who he is. I often think, if I was there, would my heart have just been pounding out of my chest? God's coming. God's turning up. God's coming to be with us. Wow. We get to chapter 34, and unlike the disobedience of the people, this time as Moses comes to be with his people, they see the radiance on his face. There's a bit of fear, but they don't disobey. And we see the rest of Exodus is the tabernacle being made. Chapter 32 to 34 is less about rebellion and more about God's forgiveness and his presence. But today, what I'd love us to think about is this. If God is intentionally pursuing us, what does it look like to intentionally pursue God? What does it look like to be intentional with him? And I think that massively matters on what our view of God is. If you've come this morning and your view of God is, I'm not sure who he is, or I think he's angry and distant, the chances are we don't come with vulnerability and honesty to a God who is good and who loves us. But if we come to the God who is loving, forgiving, gracious, and extends his arms wide, the chances are we might just step into his presence. The good news is we don't have to make up what God is like. He shares it through his word, and he demonstrates it through his son. So what is God like? And we're going to look at five things from verses 6 to 8 of chapter 34. If you've got that in front of you, we're going to look at these five things together. And the first one is this. He says this. This is his name, the Lord. The Lord. When you introduce yourself to someone, what's the first thing you say? After you say hello. My name is... There's something personal about the God that we follow, that he reveals his name. And the translation of Lord is not incorrect. It's just not a complete picture. Because Lord is a title, and Yahweh is his name. And we know his name. And what God is trying to say is, I am the personal God you know. I am the only God that is. This is who I am. He is relational. And he repeats his name. And I wonder why he does this. Each morning at 8:15, we have the same kind of routine. You know, the TV has to be paused. And I will say something along the lines of, Sam, we, teeth, face, shoes. Now, it might astound you to know, I sometimes need to say this more than once. It doesn't always happen straight away. And I think the way we're meant to get from this is the fact that when God repeats something, he's doing it for two reasons. It's important, and we forget. We forget who he is. Do you ever forget what God's like? Day-to-day things in life just distract us, and we forget that God is personal. We forget that God is the only God who's almighty. We forget this stuff, and he's reminding it, Moses, and reminding us, this is who he is. We see this ultimately fulfilled in Jesus. Jesus is not one of many, he's the one. He is not one of the ways to God. He is the way. But he is the personal God who reveals himself to us. Yahweh. Yahweh. The second thing is God is compassionate and gracious. This would have been absolutely revolutionary when this was spoken. The culture of the day, the gods, the false gods of the day were capricious, were mean, were untrustworthy, and you'd have to placate them by doing certain things and hope you got them in a good mood. You set sail, there's no wind. The local God is angry. What can we do to get them on our side? Not so Yahweh. Yahweh, who is gracious and compassionate, this is who he is. We know this. He's taken the Israelites out of Egypt into the promised land. He's parted the sea, he's taken them through, and he's provided food and water. Why? Because of how kind they are and how lovely they are? No, because of who he is. His compassion and his grace. In Hebrew, it's Rehum Wi Hanun, and it's two words that explain what the other word means. Compassionate is more of a feeling. It's that stomach, pit of your stomach kind of love. Jesus is often described as having compassion on people. Right in his inner being, he adores people. But grace is an action word. It means to help in times of need. It's a way that God is saying, I love you more than anything, and I am doing something about it. He doesn't stay at a distance.

0: distance, he comes close. And it's so important that we get this, because it means we can come to God not based on what we've done, but on who he is. Completely honesty, with honesty, completely with vulnerability, that we can just be who we are before God. He's compassionate, he's gracious. And we see this in the parable of the lost son in Luke 15. This is why Jesus teaches in parables. He wants to say, this is what God's like. When you've turned your back and you've run away, before you can even get a word in, he's running towards you, embracing you with compassion. While he was far away, the Father, full of compassion, saw him. That's the God we worship. It might be a challenge to us today to not keep distant from God, but to come close. The third thing is, he's slow to anger. Quick show of hands, who's slow to anger? Hey, there's two hands that went up there. Okay, who's honest? Now, some of us are wired like this, but I imagine a lot of us being slow to anger might not be how we describe ourselves. Now, did you know that slow to anger in Hebrew is best translated as long of nostril? Now, that's a name or a T-shirt I could get behind, long of nostril. And it's honestly one of the best translations, because picture what happens when you lose your temper. When something happens, imagine you've said no to your seven-year-old countless times and then they break it. What you do is this. And you breathe in through your nose. And that's the picture we're meant to get here. Of the rage that happens when something goes wrong. And what this tells us about God is, it is possible to make God angry, but you've really got to work hard at it. You've really got to work harder. He is slow to anger. His temper is not bubbling below the surface and you go, eggshell, eggshell, eggshell, what's going to happen? That's not Yahweh. Slow to anger means he does get mad, but this is a response to evil and a side of his love. It's best understood as God's wrath when we think of anger. John Stott puts it brilliantly. He says this, God's wrath is his steady, unrelenting, unremitting, uncompromising antagonism to evil in all its forms. That's very different to our anger, though, isn't it? I don't know about you, I sometimes get angry if someone just cuts me up on the motorway, or if I stub my toe, and I'm getting angry at stuff. This isn't the anger that God has. Our anger at times could be a wounded ego. I was expecting something to happen, it didn't, and I'm annoyed because it says something about me. But not so much Yahweh. This is more the love of a child that's running into the road and he screams, no. This is when people are trying to hurt his children. No. This is the anger that Yahweh has. And we see this in Jesus. Jesus got angry. Don't know what a picture of Jesus might be. Jesus got angry. He got so angry, he made a whip. Have you ever been that angry? You go, do you know what? This is whip anger. It's the only kind of anger that's going to do here. This is how angry Jesus got. When he saw those trading in the temple. But it's not a reaction in the moment. Mark's gospel tells us he went one evening. He went home and he came back the next day. The anger, the response, was the right response by God, who's completely in control. It was thought out and it was correct. Because love leads us, doesn't it, to anger at times. If your kids are being bullied at school, as a parent, you know the anger that bubbles up inside you when something's not right. Anger is Yahweh's response to evil, but it's not who he is. Never in scripture do we go, God is angry. We get God is love, but the side of his love is the injustice. You can come to a God who is slow to anger. He's merciful. He's not screaming at us from upstairs. We don't need to step on eggshells. We can come and be honest. The fourth thing that we see from his name is he's abounding in love and faithfulness. These are words, hesed and emet, and it kind of means like a steadfast love and loyalty that God offers. It's a covenant term. It's a promise. It's a way of saying God will never let you down. Has anyone never been let down by someone? It might be that you've been let down by someone even in the church. It might be that you've been the person who's let others down. And it's quite destructive. But we see in the scripture that God is not like that. Faithful and loving. And these are words that define each other. It's a way of saying God's love is his faithfulness. And God's faithfulness is his love. He will never let us down. We sing these songs at times. I don't know if you ever stopped to think about what we sing. When we sing, God will never let us down. Do you know what? We're not hoping he won't. We're declaring he never will. It's a massive difference in that, isn't there? This is the God we know. He will never, ever let us down. He's loyal to the end. Where Israel failed, Yahweh was faithful. And where you and I fail, Jesus is faithful. But then we come to our final one. Number 5 says this: maintaining love to the thousands and forgiving wickedness, rebellion, and sin, yet he does not leave the guilty unpunished. He punishes the children and their children for the sin of their parents to the third and fourth generation. Has anyone got that on a t-shirt? No, they don't sell too quickly, to be honest, those ones. Hands up if you love the first bit. Hands up if you find the second one a little bit squirmy. It's a bit awkward, isn't it? The first thing to say on this is it's really important we don't pick and choose scripture. This is God's word, and we must sit under it. We must let it speak to us. We mustn't explain it away. We need to understand it and obey it. And I don't know about you, if the scripture completely agrees with my understanding of God, it might be I'm projecting my understanding on scripture rather than letting scripture form me. So it's so important that we get what's going on here, even if it's difficult. So let's just break this down. The first part, we've got maintaining love to the thousands. It's pretty cool, isn't it? God maintains his love to the thousands. In fact, it's a way of saying it's limitless. There's no ceiling on God's love. If you're here this morning and you absolutely bask in the love of God, you've not even scratched the surface. There's so much more to know in who he is and what he's like. That's the first thing that we can get from this. There's no ceiling. But then we get, he forgives wickedness, rebellion, and sin. I love this. This is also amazing. When I get things wrong, when I trip up, when I make mistakes, when I actually just say to God, I want to do things my own way, not yours, there's always love. There's always forgiveness. And I love the fact that it says he is forgiving. Forgiving. There's always forgiveness in him. Then we hear he doesn't leave the guilty unpunished. And we might go, that's good as well. This is a God of justice. We all want a world, don't we, without evil and without pain and without suffering, where there's consequences for things. And a better translation here really is he will not clear the guilty. It's a way of saying God is just. So Yahweh is loving, forgiving, and he's just. And then there's the bit at the end about punishing children. So should we just leave that there for today? And then we'll move on. We can get the band back up. No, it's important that we look at this as well. It's a really hard thing to read, but actually, there's probably more going on than we realize. John Mark Comer explains this really, really well, and he talks about there being 3 layers to look at here, which I think is quite a helpful way of looking at it. The first thing is the fact that parents' sin has a consequence for their kids. That's one thing to draw out here. And what I mean by that is imagine a parent leaves a family. It has consequences, doesn't it, for the family environment, for the children. There is a consequence to the sin. The second thing is, there's something about how sin can run in the family. If there's been something that's been dysfunctional in a family, often we can see patterns of repeated behavior. I'm not saying always, but that can be the case. We can see that. But I think the third thing to say, which is probably the most helpful way of understanding this, is Yahweh will punish sin in each and every generation until it's gone. That's what God is saying here. He will deal with sin in each and every generation till it's gone. Or to put it another way, sin is that serious, he's never going to ignore it. He wants to deal with it until it's gone. I love this. He's not just going to leave us as we are, he's dealing with this. And we get the third and fourth generation bit here. And generation is a word that's added in the English. It's not really there. And what we're meant to see is God's love to the thousands and God's justice to the third and fourth. Does that seem equal and fair? It's not a trick question. Thousands, 3 and 4. Okay, anyone done maths at any level here? Who thinks thousands might be bigger than third and fourth? Thanks, Doc. So it's a way of looking at it is this. I made that this morning. I Googled elephant seesaw. But then I put these two words in. This is God's mercy versus his justice. His justice is absolutely there in the scripture. but it is so outweighed by his love and his grace and his mercy. See, Moses' response when he gets this and he gets a glimpse of the Lord and he hears his name, he falls down in worship. Because this is God. This is what he's like. No wonder he follows him as Lord Yahweh, who's compassionate, gracious, slow to anger, abounding in love and faithfulness, maintaining love to thousands, punishing the third. And for this is who he is. This is the God that pursues his people and wants to be with them. And this is the God who wants to be with us. And the reason we know this is fulfilled in Jesus, primarily fulfilled in Jesus. It's why he came. Hebrews 1 says this, if you put this scripture up, so in the past, God spoke to our ancestors through the prophets and at many and in various ways. But in his last days, he has spoken to us by his son, whom he appointed heir of all things and through whom he also made the universe. The son is the radiance of God's glory and the exact representation of his being, sustaining all things by his powerful word. God doesn't tell us he's like this. He shows us. He comes to us as Jesus. He took the Israelites out of slavery and into freedom so that he might be with them. But he's done something even more incredible with Jesus. Jesus takes us out of sin and death and a future that has no purpose and a future that leads to destruction and brings us life and love and forgiveness, who sets us free. Jesus demonstrated this. In a few weeks, we're going to be celebrating Easter, where he achieved this by going to the cross for each of us. We know God by name. So a way of looking at this is they have crucified not simply the Lord, they've crucified our friend. They've crucified the one who comes near to us, who loves us, who made a way, and he intentionally goes to the cross. So this morning, as God has pursued us and is pursuing us, question to ask is, what is our response? What is our response to the God who intentionally says, I want you? I wanted the Israelites, I want the church, I want the whole world, and I'm doing this through my son. What is our response to that, to the God that we know? Because God comes to deal with our sin, with our brokenness, with our past, with our shame, with the pain in our life, for the broken promises. He deals with all of that on the cross and offers new life in him. We know he is slow to anger, gracious and compassionate. Moses was hearing all about the tabernacle on the mountain and how God was going to dwell in a tent. But we have good news that Jesus made a way for God to dwell in us. That we are now the tabernacle of God, receiving his presence, not through anything we've done, but everything through Jesus Christ. Isn't that just wonderful news? That we can sit here and go, it's finished. He's done it. All we do is respond. This is too good to be true, and yet that's exactly who he is.
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This Jesus, Still Creek and Aaron Williams. And the other side of that one, speaking of this Jesus, we thought about this. Are we intentional about Jesus? As we heard from Holy Trinity Stalybridge Church, we went underneath the surface here in a hope-filled message. And the truth is that God pursues his people. He pursues you and I. And we'll always follow through to what he promises, but are we intentional about Jesus? Are we intentional about what God is calling us to do and what we do with our time with him? It's a great message to help us to head into a new day. And I do hope you were encouraged as we spent some time in the book of Exodus.

0: It's Life Unlimited, and thank you, Lord. And it is new for this month, October. Thank you, Lord. New music added to our UCB2 playlist. And you know, we were thinking a little bit earlier this hour about how God pursues us, and are we intentional about Jesus? And one of the ways that we can be more intentional, and through inspiration from that song, that new song, is that we can recognise all that God has done. Recognise that he does pursue us. And beautiful lyrics, rejoice at you who worship the Lord. Remember all he's done, the God of our salvation, Yahweh.
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5: 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God is so interested in having a conversation with us that he sent his son as a word made flesh. Proverbs 3:6 in the Message says, listen for God's voice in everything you do. Everywhere you go, he's the one who will keep you on track. Acts 15:28 says it seemed good to the Holy Spirit and to us in making a decision. 2 Corinthians 13:14 says, may the fellowship of the Holy Spirit be with you all. Some Christians say they've never heard the voice of God. This simply cannot be true. Salvation is conversion in response to invitation. We didn't initiate that. God did. And we then respond as our way of life.

still. We are now making our way toward our latest news. The other side, we're going to be talking about how trees are really important for the ecosystem. And, you know, just as these trees help us to breathe, to live, well, may these songs speak life over you. May you know what Jesus says as we continue the praise and worship taking us there.

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2: From the Sky News Centre at 2, broadcaster Dame Esther Ranson has died aged 86. Her family say she was the most wonderful mother and cherished grandmother. The former TV presenter set up charities to help young and older people, including Childline, and campaigned to legalise assisted dying after her lung cancer diagnosis in 2023. Passengers say they feel very lucky after one pilot on their flight stabbed the other and apparently tried to crash the plane. The Tel Aviv-bound aircraft plunged about 14,000 feet within seconds. This man was on board.
3: Suddenly the aircraft dropped, like a massive drop down, like a roller coaster. And we saw that there was a crowd and riot on the front, next to the cockpit.
2: Passengers managed to overpower the attacker and two off-duty pilots made an emergency landing. The US president says more details will emerge later about why five men arrested over a suspected terror plot in Gloucestershire were released under investigation. The prime minister has confirmed there is a link between Iran and a security incident outside RAF Fairford. The men were arrested on Sunday but have since been released under investigation. Donald Trump was asked about that decision.
4: We caught them early. And I'm trying to figure out if that's for real, that they actually did it. Maybe they did it for a reason, but we're going to know about that this afternoon, so we'll report on it.
2: The UK and France have scrapped their so-called one-in, one-out migrant scheme. It was aimed at reducing the number of people crossing the Channel in small boats, but is no longer processing new cases. UK diesel prices have hit another grim milestone, passing £2 a litre for the first time. The cost, according to analysis of government figures, had already reached record highs this week. And in football, Cristiano Ronaldo has confirmed he has left Portugal's training camp ahead of tonight's Nations League match against Denmark. It's after talks with the head coach and the president of the Portuguese Football Federation. That's the latest. I'm Barry Weir.
5: From the Bible. For it is by grace you have been saved, through faith, and this is not from yourselves, it is the gift of God, not by works, so that no one can boast. Ephesians 2:8-9.

Yeah, and UCB2, Native Kingdom, and My God Forever. And playing in these early hours, 5 minutes past two. Hey, welcome to the show. It's me, Lydia, keeping you company at midnight through till five. And songs of hope, songs that speak life. And continuing the music just for you, this is Caves.

caves and more of you. Now, you may have already learned and know that trees are really important for the ecosystem. Some can even grow on these steep cliffs. That means that they're a very viable source for birds and animals. Rosie Anderson, tree conservation manager at Western Burt, said that one particular species was very special to Somerset. And some good news that some of the UK's rarest trees are being saved by cliff climbing pensioners. Founder Cheddar George are some of the UK's rarest and most critically endangered trees nestled on cliff edges. Libby Houston, an 84-year-old botanist among the people climbing cliff edges to help save these trees, said if there's a disease around it, it's a worry. They could be wiped out and that could be the end. She's been working alongside experts and conservationists as part of a new scheme to collect the tree's seeds. The trees are among 21 which are critically endangered across the UK and Ireland, according to the latest International Union for Conservation of Nature Red List of Threatened Species.

0: Where Do We Go? That one by Evie Luce. Do you know about the five grounds found in the New Testament? We've been looking at these over the past few days. The first, the crown of life. The second, the crown of glory. And the third, the crown of rejoicing. The third reward is the crown of rejoicing, which is given to those who are soul winners. Those we bring to Christ will be a crown. 1 Thessalonians chapter 2, verses 19 to 20, it says, "For what is our hope, our joy, or the crown in which we will glory in the presence of our Lord Jesus when he comes? Is not you, indeed you are our glory and joy." Paul identified the Thessalonian believers as his crown, and also his hope and joy. As his hope, Paul wanted to see them grow strong in Christ. As his joy, they filled him with rejoicing. And we have reason to rejoice, you and I. We can rejoice, we can be glad in this day, the day that the Lord has made. The Apostle Paul tells us in Philippians chapter 4, verse 4, to rejoice always in the Lord. The crown of rejoicing will be our reward, where God will one day wipe away every tear. There shall be no more death, nor sorrow, nor crying. There shall be no more pain, for the former things have passed away. Now, in the New Testament, over the rewards of heaven, God promises those who are faithful.
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6: Hi, I'm Ben Cohen from Open Doors. A few years back now, rock star David Bowie designed a Christmas card for charity. It was lovely, a picture of his new baby. But music magazine Q wasn't so sure. David Bowie has designed a Christmas card, but is it Christmassy? A greetings card executive told them the card could do with a nice red ribbon around the border. I've long wondered if we don't do something similar when we share our faith. We tell people we've been born again, or we try and explain justification by faith in Romans. Nothing wrong with any of that, but what about Jesus? I don't just mean the Lord of Lords, King of Kings. Jesus the human being, the flesh and blood man who went around attending parties, talking to strangers and telling amazingly good stories. Ah yes, stories. So this is my challenge to you. Bathe yourself in those incredible stories. And then, when the moment is just right, share one. The human brain is wired for story. And we've got the greatest story ever told.

It's Connor Jameson with Isn't It Amazing? And a bit about Connor. He picked up the guitar at the age of 12 and hasn't looked back since. And isn't that amazing to hear that from simply doing one small action, picking up that guitar, choosing to do that, and seeing what God has done and the music that Connor now gets to share with the world, with the people just like you and I, encouraging us, uplifting us. What could God do if you, like Connor, make that one step?

What a beautiful reminder that God is right there, that you are not alone. David Leonard and God of this place. Well, we're turning our attention to the Action for Happiness calendar and starting a brand new month, Optimistic October. That's the theme on the calendar. It's full of daily prompts, nudges, just things to help get us thinking. You can access the whole calendar, actionforhappiness.org/calendar. But for the 1st of October, today's, it says, write down three things that you can look forward to this month. Is there something that you know that is awaiting? Something that you're excited about? What are those three things? For me, I'm looking forward to hopefully those autumn sunsets. Still getting a good sunset even as we head into autumn. And those crisp, cooler days, but one where the sun is shining.

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3: 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What began with a simple vision and a handful of people willing to trust God has grown into a ministry reaching millions across the UK and beyond. It's a story of faith in action, of lives changed, of ordinary people stepping forward even when the path wasn't clear. But this is not just a story about the past. It's a reminder that God is still at work today, still speaking, still moving, and still inviting people to play their part. 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
4: This is Pastor Paul Hodgson with one of my heroes of faith. Nick Vujicic was born in Australia in 1982, but it was a great shock to his Christian parents because he had no arms or legs. They did a wonderful job of bringing him up, but as a child, and then particularly as a teenager, he experienced prejudice and rejection, disappointment and depression, to the point where he seriously wanted to end his life. Jesus met with him, and since then, Nick's life and testimony has touched millions of people through the books he has written and as he has traveled around the world sharing his story. So whatever you have to contend with today or in the future, remember how Nick became an overcomer. And better still, remember that Jesus has promised, "To him who overcomes, I will grant to sit with me on my throne."

about we are now making our way toward our latest news, but still lots of encouragement coming your way. And as we actually hear a message in the next hour that is titled Encouragement for Every Season of Life, Part 1, we're going to be hearing from speaker Charles Stanley from In Touch Ministries.

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2: From the Sky News Centre at 3, the passenger who helped save a Fly Dubai plane from crashing says he acted just in time after the captain was attacked by his co-pilot. The Dubai to Tel Aviv flight plunged before he got into the cockpit and pulled it out of its dive with two off-duty pilots, then landing in Saudi Arabia. The US president says he was updated by Israel's prime minister and praised the man who jumped into the cockpit.
3: When asked why he did that, he said he watches that show, Air Disasters. You know the show? It's that crazy. I never want to watch it because I watch it. I don't like watching it because bad things happen. But he said he watches it a lot.
2: The alleged attacker is in custody and the motive is unclear. From today, hundreds of offenders are due to be released from prison early. The government's trying to stop jails in England and Wales running out of space. Dame Esther Ranson's been described as someone who's left an extraordinary legacy following her death, aged 86. The broadcaster set up Childline in the 80s. She then became a prominent voice in the assisted dying debate following her lung cancer diagnosis in 2023. The Labour MP behind the bill is Kim Leadbeater.
4: She had a voice and she did what she'd always done throughout her career. She used her voice to try and do good things. She represented so many other people across the country who were terminally ill and who just wanted the dignity and the choice.
2: Iran's foreign minister hit back at claims Tehran was involved in a security incident outside RAF Fairford, telling Andy Burnham the UK is barking up the wrong tree. Five men were arrested on Sunday but have since been released under investigation. As the energy price cap goes up, nearly two-thirds of us are worried about affording our bills this winter. Research from portable energy provider EcoFlow comes as Ofgem allows prices to rise by 4% from today. And the Brit Awards move to Manchester this year generated around £5 million for the city. Research by Amian Consulting looked at the impact of the annual awards ceremony, regarded as the UK's biggest night in music. That's the latest. I'm Barry Weir.
5: From the Bible. So in Christ Jesus, you are all children of God through faith. For all of you who were baptized into Christ have clothed yourselves with Christ. There is neither Jew nor Gentile, neither slave nor free, nor is there male and female, for you are all one in Christ Jesus. Galatians 3:26-28.

It's 6 minutes past three. You tuned in to UCB2, the home of hope and worship. Welcome to the show. Me, Lydia, keeping you company. And here and there from Eric Nida, people of God, rise up, starting this hour. And, you know, there's no better way to start the day than diving into the Word of God, spending time with Jesus and turning our attention to God. That's what we're going to be doing. But first, got some more music.

0: Micah Tyler and New Today. Well, we're going to be hearing from Speaker Charles Stanley, turning our attention to God and his word, starting part one of a new series, Encouragement for Every Season of Life, and diving into Lamentations chapter 3.
1: All of us are going through changing seasons of life, and we need some anchor, something to encourage us when those seasons of life become very negative, very, very hurtful, very discouraging, and oftentimes very hopeless, and in times we feel very helpless. Is there some principle? Yes, there is. It is the faithfulness of God. And not only has he promised it to his people in the Old Testament and the New Testament, he's promised to be faithful to every single one of us because he is, by nature, a faithful God.
2: Welcome to In Touch, the teaching ministry of Dr. Charles Stanley. It's easy to acknowledge and praise God for his presence in the good times, but we should also praise him for his enduring faithfulness when life is hard. Learn to see your circumstances through the lens of Scripture in part one of Encouragement for Every Season of Life.
1: Just as we have changing seasons in nature, we have changing seasons in our own life. And if you'll think about it, we have spring and summer and fall and winter, and all of them have different characteristics. We don't have one long continuous spring or one continuous summer, but changing seasons in our life and changing seasons in nature. And oftentimes we forget the fact that we have those seasons in our own life. Naturally, when it comes to time, we have infancy and childhood and youthfulness and young adulthood and median adulthood and the latter years of our life. And so it is also when it comes to the circumstances of our life, we have seasons in our life. We have seasons, for example, of productivity, when we feel like that we're getting ahead in life and accomplishing and achieving. And then there are those seasons when we feel like we're just standing still and things not getting anywhere, or it could be that we feel like we're going backwards or we're losing. There are those seasons in our life when we are feeling happy and contented and everything is sort of going our way. Then there are those seasons that are not so happy and not so contenting. In fact, they are very discontenting and oftentimes full of frustration. And the question for us is this: is there some principle or is there some truth in the Word of God that will encourage you and me in those difficult, trying times when the seasons of our life seem to be in the negative case? Is there some scripture, some principle in the Word of God that works through every single season of life? Or do we have to fumble through the Bible and find one truth for this season, one truth for that season, another principle this season, another principle that season? Or is there one single principle? Somebody says no, because when I think about all the different seasons of life that I go through or have been through in life, surely there isn't one single principle in the Bible that'll take care of all of those. And I am here to tell you today, yes, there is. There is one single principle that will see you through, sustain you, and encourage you in every single changing season of life, no matter what. And that's what I want to talk about in this message. Encouragement for every season of life, whether it is seasons of time or whether it is seasons of circumstances, we're all going through them. And the question is there a principle? Yes, there is. And I want you to turn, if you will, to the book of Lamentations. That's Isaiah, Jeremiah, Lamentations, Ezekiel. And I want you to turn, if you will, to the third chapter. And I want to read one single verse, or two verses here, really. Two verses of scripture here. Listen to what he says, beginning in verse 22 of Lamentations chapter 3. The Lord's loving kindnesses indeed never cease, for his compassions never fail. They are new every morning. Great is your faithfulness. What is the one single principle in Scripture that God will use to absolutely sustain us through every changing, moving season in our life? And that principle is the faithfulness of God. The faithfulness of God is the one single principle that'll see you through every changing season, no matter how deep, no matter how dark, no matter

that he's unwavering, that he's unfailing, that he's trustworthy, that he's steadfast. He never fails, he never falters, and he never forfeits. Whatever God says he will do, he will always do it. He's faithful in good times, he's faithful in bad times, because you see, it is his very nature to be faithful. And we read in that text, he says, great is thy faithfulness. And that is the writer's way of saying, when he looks at the faithfulness of God and what is involved in the fact that he's an unchanging, never-ending, an always reliable God, how great is the faithfulness of God that it covers every single season of life. I want you to turn, if you will, to Deuteronomy chapter 7. And in this particular chapter, God, through Moses, is telling his people, reminding them, in fact, he's warning them about what could happen and may happen when they get into the promised land, which he promised them, and now they're headed in that direction. And so he speaks through Moses, and he reminds the people that they're a holy people. So he says, beginning in verse 7 of Deuteronomy chapter 7, "The Lord did not set his love on you nor choose you because you were more in number than any of the peoples, for you were the fewest of all peoples. But because the Lord loved you and kept the oath which he swore to your forefathers, the Lord brought you out of by a mighty hand and redeemed you from the house of slavery, from the hand of Pharaoh, king of Egypt. Know therefore that the Lord your God, he is God, the faithful God who keeps his covenant and his loving kindnesses to a thousandth generation with those who love him and keep his commandments." And so when you look at that verse of scripture, you realize that he's simply saying, here's what I promised Abraham, Isaac, and Jacob. And now I'm keeping my promise. I'm going to get you into the Holy Land, the land of promise. Look, if you will, in Psalm 36 for a moment. Psalm 36, and notice what he says in this passage. Beginning in verse 5, he says, "Your loving kindness, O Lord, extends to the heavens. Your faithfulness reaches to the skies," which is his way of saying that God's faithfulness is immeasurable. You can't put it in a box. You can't contain it. It is the very nature of an infinite God to be reliable, trustworthy, constant, unwavering, unfailing, and unfaltering in every single promise and in every single thing he promises to do. Then if you want to go to the New Testament, turn, if you will, to 1 Corinthians for a moment. And look, if you will, in this first chapter. There are many, many verses, but we're just taking a few here. And I want you to notice what he says. So absolutely faithful in who he is, what he does, and how he goes about it. He says, for example, if you'll notice in verse 9, "God is faithful, through whom you were called into fellowship with his Son, Jesus Christ, our Lord." Then I want you to go back to verse 8 on purpose. I read it in this direction on purpose. He says, "Jesus Christ, the Lord Jesus Christ, who will also confirm you to the end, blameless in the day of our Lord Jesus Christ," which is his way of saying that God who saved you, he has confirmed you and he is going to keep you all the way to the end, not only of this age, but all the way to the moment he takes you home and takes you to heaven. That is, whatever God has begun in you and me, God is going to complete. Why? Because he is a faithful God. He is not going to forgive us of our sins and save us on some basis other than the fact that he's a holy God, a loving God and a forgiving God. He doesn't save us on the basis of conduct, promises, and behavior, because that would be altered. It would be up and down and changing. He saves us, and he says, based on his faithfulness, he will confirm us to the end. He's going to take us all the way to glory. Now, there are lots of verses you and I could refer to concerning his promise to be faithful to us and to be reliable and so forth. One of the things he certainly wants us to do as a result of that is to trust him. And there are lots of verses in the Bible that we encourage to trust him. But turn back, if you will, to Psalm 56 for a moment. And in this 56th Psalm, which is one of many, many Psalms in which you and I are encouraged to place our trust in him, listen to what he says beginning in verse 3. The psalmist says, "When I am afraid, I will put my trust in you, in God whose word I praise. In God I have put my trust. I shall not be afraid. What can mere man do to me?" So I want you to turn, if you will, to the 62nd Psalm and look, if you will, in verse 8, another encouragement to put our trust in God's faithfulness. He says, verse 8, "Trust in him at all times. O people, pour out your heart before him.
God wants us.

0: Just trust them. And of course, most of us know Proverbs 3, 5, and 6, but in case you don't, you might turn there. And he says, trust in the Lord with all your heart. He says, don't lean on your own understanding, but in all your ways acknowledge him and he shall direct your path. Acknowledging what about him? Acknowledging his will for our life, acknowledging his trustworthiness, that he is a faithful God who is going to keep his promise to us, and he is going to do exactly what he promised to do. So when you think about the fact that all of us are going through changing seasons of life, and we need some anchor, something to encourage us when those seasons of life become very negative, very, very hurtful, very painful, very disillusioning, very discouraging, and oftentimes very hopeless, and at times we feel very helpless. Is there some principle? Yes, there is. It is the faithfulness of God. And not only has he promised it to his people in the Old Testament and the New Testament, he's promised to be faithful to every single one of us because he is, by nature, a faithful God. Now somebody says, well, but now what's the basis of me believing that God is faithful? What's the basis of me believing that he can be faithful in this season of life and that season? Well, let me just give you four reasons for believing that he is. Number one, you can trust him to be faithful because, listen, because he is, by his very nature, he is omniscient. He knows everything. I need to know that God is absolutely omniscient, which means this, that in whatever season of life you may be, whether it's in your youthfulness, your early adulthood, those median years or those latter years, or those very, very late latter years of your life, no matter what you're facing in life, what your circumstance, what the difficulty, what the hardship may be, I need to understand that my circumstance is fully understood by an omniscient God who knows every detail of this season in which I'm going through. This season of pain or hurt, a difficulty or trial, because he's omniscient, he knows every single aspect of it. He knew it before it happened, before it was going to happen. He knows all the details of it presently. He knows why he has allowed it to happen. He knows what's involved and why these things transpire in our life. He knows exactly where you and I are in every season. He knows that we may be in the end of this season, the beginning of this season. He knows that we're in the middle of this one. He knows how much pain we feel, how much hurt we feel. He knows oftentimes that we may be tempted to doubt that he really loves us because of the intensity of what we are feeling. One of the bases by which you and I can believe that he's going to be faithful is this, that he's omniscient. By his very nature, he knows every single detail of where you are in your life at this moment, what you need, what you feel like you need, where you're hurting, and what he knows is going to take to bring healing to your soul, to your spirit, to your body, or to meet your needs. So one of the bases is the fact that he is omniscient. A second basis is the fact that he is omnipotent, that he is God Almighty, as the scripture calls him, which means that he has all power. Now, how do I apply that to my life? Because he is a faithful God, and because he knows every single detail and has all power, I can rest assured that my God has adequate power to meet every single solitary need, to control and move the circumstances and the seasons of my life, and to supply every single need that you and I have in those seasons, and to enable us to walk through them with a sense of confidence and assurance, knowing in our heart that while there may be snares along the way, he's going to see us through no matter what. He has the power to control every season of life. There are some seasons that you and I go through, we think, well, God, you could have avoided that. He could have. But you remember what he says in Romans 8:28? He says, our God is engineering every single circumstance of our life for his purpose, his glory, and for our good. So think about it. Whatever season of life you and I are in, God is working out a purpose. It doesn't make any difference why you got there or how you got there. God allowed it to happen in your life. And so he has something in mind. He could have just passed you through that. And you see, he also has the power to speed up the process in that season. Slow down the process of that season. What is it that determines how fast you and I go through some season of life? Well, I think it depends upon God's purpose for us. And if in his purpose he knows that this season needs to be prolonged, then you know what he's going to do? He's going to arrange the circumstances of our life to prolong that season until he accomplishes everything he has in mind. Now, all of us, certainly I would, we'd like to take shortcuts on some seasons. Then we'd like to say, well, Lord, in this season, just forget the change business and just let it keep on going and going and going. But you know what? He says he's engineering our circumstances according to his good pleasure, his purpose, his glory, and for our good. God is engineering every single season of our life. Well, we said one of the bases is the fact that he knows all about it. Secondly, he has all power to control. And there's a third, and that is God's omnipresence, which simply means this, that every season of life that you and I have ever traveled through, we have traveled through that season in the presence of an omniscient, omnipotent God. We have not traveled through a single season of life as a believer alone. We have traveled side by side. We have traveled hand in hand. We have traveled in the presence of the living God who said, I will never leave you nor forsake you. No matter what the season may be, no matter how long, how short, how intense, how painful, or how easy, he says, I'll be there. What an awesome, wonderful thought that God is so faithful. Listen, that no matter how far you and I may run, we are never beyond the reach of, listen, of a God who is full of loving kindness, tender mercy, and compassion, and those qualities in him and toward us absolutely never cease. Great is thy faithfulness. And we can sing that song, and we can sing it with enthusiasm, with conviction. Great is thy faithfulness. But I want you to understand that the reasons we sing that song is because not only is he faithful, but he wants that faithfulness to be a living reality in our life. It's one thing to sing it, it's something else to believe it. It's one thing to praise him about it, it's something else to apply it to our life. God, you're faithful. That means no matter what, you're going to be the same today, yesterday, tomorrow, and forever. Which brings me to the fourth basis for believing that, and that is that his immutability, that is that God is changeless. He doesn't change. He is the same God all the time. We change. Things about us change, our seasons change, but there's something that does not change. It's somebody, it's Almighty God. The same God who created Adam in all of his perfection is the same God who is watching over every single one of us. He hasn't changed, he hasn't aged, he's not become younger, he's not become stronger, he's not become weaker, he's not become richer, he's not become poorer. He is this absolutely changeless, omnipotent, omniscient, omnipresent God who is faithful to every single one of his children, no matter what. Every season of our life, in that changing season, and oftentimes in those seasons, things change every day. We have surprises in our life that we don't plan on. Interruptions in our schedule, interruptions in our plans, interruptions in our dreams, interruptions in our ventures, and what's going on? God is being faithful. So the basis of believing and trusting him in every season of life is who he is. He is an omniscient, all-knowing, omnipotent, all-powerful, omnipresent, God who never changes because it is his nature to be always everything that he is. He can't love you any more than he does or love you any less. He can't be any better to you than he is or any less. He is doing and working in our lives according to his perfect will.
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0: I can look back and see those times that I have been anxious. I remember here I'd stood up and said, we're not going to the bank. We're going to trust God for this. Then my whole reputation, so to speak, was on the line. And all these folks were following me and trusted me. And I remember I'd been studying that morning, and so I said to my family, I'm going to take a walk, and I'm not coming back until I've heard from God. And I remember just walking out of the house and down the street, and there's a big forested area over there, and just reminding God, Lord, here's what I believe you told me to do. Now, tomorrow morning, I've got to stand up in front of this congregation. I can't say, well, I thought that's what God said. Lord, you need to give me one more bit of assurance so that tomorrow morning I can say, here's what God said, and no matter what, we're not going to borrow the money. We're going to trust God, and God, you know when we got to have it. It was not a short walk. It was probably about an hour and a half or so, and I just kept saying to him, God, I don't believe I missed you. I believe I heard you say to me, here is an awesome opportunity to teach this church what faith's all about, what trusting God is all about. And there came some point in that walk, I thought, God, I'm willing to make an absolute total fool of myself if necessary, but I'm going to trust you because I cannot do anything else and preach the gospel the rest of my life unless I know that I've heard from you, I've challenged the people to do what you said, and then watch you do it. Because on the other hand, when you fulfill your promise of what you're going to do, what an awesome result. Well, thank God he did. But I will have to admit that even in the midst of that, it's like this. That's when I thought, well, Lord, thank you very much. This is a settled issue. Satan would just come in and just attack me. I mean, just barrages of attacks of thought. Well, suppose this. What are they going to say? And what's people in the city going to say? What are all these folks who've been watching? What are they going to say? You know, you can't trust Stanley. I thought, God, it's not a matter of trusting me. I'm trusting you to see what happens. And all of those situations, and I could give you a bunch more, all of those have built my faith and strengthened me to, it would take something pretty strong today to make me really anxious about anything.
1: 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Tell us what you learned today. 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

Thanks so much for your company here on UCB2, the home of hope and worship. We were just spending some time in the Word of God, hearing from Speaker Giles Stanley from In Touch Ministries, diving into the book of Lamentations, chapter 3, thinking about the faithfulness of God, how God will see us through every situation in life. He guides us through these seasons, teaching us what we need to learn, and then moving us on to the next season. We heard part one of encouragement for every season of life.

0: That's what the Lord can do. Made us set free. King D Music there with Holy Spirit. And this song's theme is inspired by Joshua chapter 6, where God brought down the walls of Jericho. It's like a prayer for freedom. And why not? Maybe if you're in that season of pain, season of wanting to see those walls break down, why not spend some time reading Joshua chapter 6?
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5: I'm Sammy Jordan. I'm the director of Hope for Every Home at Hope Together. And I wonder if you have a favourite Bible passage. Exodus 3, the burning bush, is one of mine. I love that Moses, in the middle of a busy day, turns aside and notices what God is doing. I love that he recognises the ground he walks on. He's told not to come any closer, so he takes off his shoes. I want to be more like Moses. I want to intentionally turn aside and notice what God is doing in the midst of a busy day. I want to honour the ground I walk on, knowing when to step gently and when to tread boldly. I also love the poem by Elizabeth Barrett Browning, "Earth's crammed with heaven, and every common bush afire with God. But only he who sees takes off his shoes. The rest sit around and pluck blackberries." Let's be people who see today.

I hope the music is keeping you encouraged and the conversation here on UCB2. Thanks for switching on your radio. We are now making our way toward our latest news, but we get to start the day with God. How it's so much better to start the day with God. And we're going to be turning to his word, to Psalm 121 in the next hour.

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1: From the Sky News Centre at 4, the Israeli Prime Minister says his country will get to the roots of the alleged attempt to crash a Fly Dubai flight bound for Tel Aviv. It's alleged the co-pilot stabbed the captain and sent the plane plunging nearly 14,000 feet before passengers and crew overpowered him. Benjamin Netanyahu says investigators will look at whether he had accomplices or any link to Iran. Broadcaster Dame Esther Ranson has died, aged 86. The former host of shows such as This Life established charities to help young and older people, including Childline. In recent years, she had been a campaigner for legalising assisted dying after her lung cancer diagnosis in 2023.
2: I've joined Dignitas. If the next scan says nothing's working, I might buzz off to Zurich. But, you know, it puts my family and friends in a difficult position because they would want to go with me. And that means that the police might prosecute them. So we've got to do something.
1: From today, hundreds of offenders are being released from prison early to stop jails running out of space. Those freed over the next few months in England and Wales will be supervised by probation, with police involved where necessary. As the energy price cap goes up, nearly two-thirds of us are worried about affording our bills this winter. Research from portable energy provider EcoFlow comes as Ofgem allows prices to rise by 4%. Energy expert Lorna Wallace-Smith says it's a big concern.
3: People have avoided using appliances like ovens or washing machines. You know, 30% of people have kept the heating off, even when they're cold. And even 23% have cut back on, you know, basics like food or other essentials just to pay an energy bill.
1: A national trial starts today, which will see newborn babies being tested for a serious condition which can cause muscle weakness. The scheme in England will look at whether adding spinal muscular atrophy to the blood spot test programme makes a difference to care. And Manchester City's principal sponsor, Etihad, says considering legal action against the Premier League. The airline says it categorically rejects suggestions it was involved in improper commercial arrangements. That's the latest. I'm Barry Weir.
4: From the Bible. Follow God's example, therefore, as dearly loved children, and walk in the way of love, just as Christ loved us and gave himself up for us as a fragrant offering and sacrifice to God. Ephesians 5, verses 1 to 2.

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Iron Rock there with a Cleanse, Restore, Renew. 5 minutes past for the early hours of this Thursday. Thanks so much for choosing to get your day started, tuned in to UCB Zoo. It's me, Lydia, keeping you company. And hey, if you're facing a decision and maybe questioning what to do, well, we're going to be turning to God's Word, Psalm 121. And, you know, where do we turn when we need wisdom, when we're faced with those decisions? Well, it's a great way to start the day, turning to God's Word.

It's new to UCB2, John Ruddick, and tell somebody. We get to share the good news. Where do we turn it when we need wisdom? You might be starting this day with this. What decision should we make? Whether it's choosing what to eat, making the smaller decisions, or if you're faced with an unexpected, more challenging decision. Well, we all have moments when we simply don't know what to do. Do I stay or go? I love what we can learn in Psalm 121 and verse 8. It says, "The Lord will watch over your coming and going." You know, we can turn to God and we can ask him to give us wisdom. We can be expectant for him to show up in whatever that decision and situation it is. He's already aware of the things that we're facing, the journey, our going out and our coming in, travelling through life with God watching over us. God, he's so good that he gives us light for the next step. He helps us. He always comes through. He guides us. So what decision can you bring to God or invite him into?

0: Love, Rescue Me, New World Sun, here on UCB 2. Lots of hopeful songs and encouragement getting our day off to a good start. I hope your day is getting off to a good start. Hey, if you would love prayer for something, why not get those requests sent through to breakthrough@ucb.co.uk or on the online contact form, ucb.co.uk/breakthrough. As from 1 p.m. this afternoon, as it is Thursday, it is a prayer breakthrough happening here on UCB2. And Abby's guest this week is Lisa Hutt. And yeah, love to pray for you. So why not send those requests through?
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3: This is Salam. I serve the Lord in the Middle East with Help the Persecuted at http.org/UCB. I recently visited an underground church in Morocco that had requested 10 Bibles. I told the minister that I can bring New Testaments only. He said, actually, we need both. On the border, I was picked up and searched. I know the Bible is not allowed in. So I became scared of the consequences and prayed that the officers will have short-term blindness so they won't see the 10 Bibles. When visiting the church of 15 members, I realized they have only one Bible that is falling apart. Actually, a member brought it with him because they take turns in borrowing it. The risk was worth it. The Word of God is worth reading.

It's Mission House and Sing With All Your Heart. You know, worship is a weapon, but did you know that rest is also a weapon? And, you know, even Jesus took time to rest, and we're going to be encouraged to take time to just abide in Jesus because, yeah, even Jesus took time to rest. We've got our word for today, a great message on the way after some more music.

0: Thanks so much for choosing to get your day started at tuned in to UCB2, the home of hope and worship. 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Well, we're going to be reminded of this as we hear our word for today. Take time for rest and restoration.
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2: The word for today is take time for rest and restoration. In Isaiah chapter 40 and verse 31 we read, "Those who wait on the Lord shall renew their strength." Feeling tired tells you, one, that your body needs to rest, two, to take life at a more normal human pace, and three, to take time to just abide in the presence of God. God rested on the seventh day, Genesis 2 verse 2. Think about that. God, the one who transcends all things, knows all things, and has all power, rested. What makes you think you don't have to? Now, if you're wired to work, not working will be a difficult habit to get into, even for a few hours. But rest is a secret weapon God gave you to help you defeat the enemy. When you're exhausted, you're of little use to God or anyone else. This is one of the main reasons Satan has you running here and there, doing, doing, doing. If he can't tempt you with addictive substances, wrong relationships, and bad habits, he will tempt you with overdoing good deeds. He wants you to exhaust yourself so that when the real battle, the one you were meant to fight, comes along, you'll be too tired. John wrote in 3 John 2, "I pray that you may prosper in all things and be in health just as your soul prospers." But your soul is not prospering when it's exhausted and stretched to the max with little time for rest or restoration. What to do? Lay your schedule at the feet of Jesus, including any new projects. Wait for his direction. If it seems slow in coming, stand on this scripture: "Those who wait on the Lord shall renew their strength." That's the word for today on UCB.

0: the Belonging Co with Mountain Tops here on UCB2. It's a song for whether you're walking through a difficult desert places and storms, or whether you're standing in victory on the mountain tops. You know, even on those high mountains, Jesus met and talked with people like Moses and Elijah. So many stories of where Jesus met people. And you know, this same Jesus that we read about, he can meet you wherever you are today, wherever you tuned in from, whether you're in that desert place or whether you're on the mountain top, God can meet you right where you are.
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4: Hi, I'm Leon Evans from Life Central Church in Halesowen. King Josiah didn't see it coming. He was at peace. All was well in the land. Then he heard the Egyptian king Necho was heading past his country to fight another battle. He was literally clipping the tiny corner of his territory. Josiah could have, should have let him go, but he didn't. He went out to fight him, and in the process got himself killed. You see, not every battle is a battle we should fight. The Bible tells us to fight the good fight, not to fight every fight. Ask yourselves the next time you're tempted to fight a battle, is this a Necho? Let's fight the right battles. The battle for our soul, the battle for our character, the will and the purposes of God. These are the good fights. But when the Nechos come, in the words of the song from Frozen, let it go.

thanks so much for your company in these early hours. And lots more encouragement coming your way as we make our way toward our latest news. But Samuel, keeping you company the other side. 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
1: From the Sky News Centre at 5, a passenger who helped save a plane from crashing says he acted just in time after the captain was stabbed by his co-pilot. The Dubai to Tel Aviv flight plunged 14,000 feet before he took control and pulled it out of its dive, with two off-duty pilots then landing in Saudi Arabia. The US president praised the plumber who jumped in.
2: When asked why he did that, he said he watches that show, Air Disasters. You know the show? It's that crazy show. I never want to watch it because I watch it. I don't like watching it because bad things happen. But he said he watches it a lot.
1: The alleged attacker is in custody and the motive still unclear. An early release scheme aimed at tackling overcrowding in England and Wales will see thousands of offenders released from today. Officers have voiced concerns that this initiative could place further pressure on already stretched police resources. Dame Esther Ranson's been described as someone who's left an extraordinary legacy following her death, aged 86. The broadcaster and campaigner set up Childline and then became a prominent voice in the assisted dying debate following her lung cancer diagnosis in 2023. Kim Leadbeater was the Labour MP behind the bill.
3: She had a voice and she did what she'd always done throughout her career. She used her voice to try and do good things. She represented so many other people across the country who were terminally ill and who just wanted the dignity and the choice.
1: A one-in, one-out migrant deal with France has been scrapped. The agreement has seen over 1,500 people returned to France, with a similar number sent to the UK. There are concerns some people could turn to the black market for cheaper vapes as a new tax comes in. The vaping products duty adds £2.20 to every 10 millilitres of e-liquid. And Anthony Joshua says he's proud the long-awaited showdown with Tyson Fury will take place on home soil in the United Kingdom. The British heavyweight rivals are finally going to meet at Cardiff's Principality Stadium in December. That's the latest. I'm Barry Weir.
4: From the Bible. But you are a chosen people, a royal priesthood, a holy nation, God's special possession, that you may declare the praises of him who called you out of darkness into his wonderful light. 1 Peter 2:9.

Isn't it wonderful that we can abide in him now and forever? Forever, I'll abide in you. Of course, the old hymn, Abide With Me, it's a wonderful prayer, but a great expression of faith, of partnership, of loyalty. It's a really special word. I love that. Yeah. Well, that's a wonderful start to breakfast. Thank you so much for your company. Thanks to Lydia for looking after you through the night. Well, I get the pleasure of playing you some more wonderful worship, and the likes of Matt Redman and Red Letter Society are all on the way.

0: Cake C with I Will Not Stay Silent. You're listening to Breakfast. Good morning. It is our prayer and praise hour, so we would love to pray this morning for healing. And, of course, the thing about healing is that it could be a variety of things. You know, there's not just one thing that God can heal us of. But sickness, disease, it could be a variety of things, like I say. But the Lord knows, and that's the thing, He knows. So whether you're praying for yourself or for someone that you know, shall we pray? Gracious God, our Heavenly Father, we thank you. Thank you, Lord, that you are healer. Lord, we know that in your time, you hear our cries. You hear our prayers. And Lord, you still heal. Sometimes, Lord, that is how we ask it. Sometimes it's not. But Lord, we trust in you, that you are a healer, that you are a God who cares. You're a God who strengthens us. So today, Lord, we ask that you would come and heal, that you would hear our prayers, each individual one that is lifted to you today. Comfort us, surround us, and may we be healed by your name and in your power. Amen.
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2: This is Andrew Palau. Have you ever felt the pain of a broken promise? It really hurts to feel let down, especially by the people who love us. Before I gave my life to the Lord, I promised my mother that I would go on a family vacation up to Canada. I was in college, university, celebrating my 21st birthday. My fraternity brothers threw a raging party for me, and it resulted in a four-day bender. From bar to bar we went, and I neglected to meet up with my family. I broke my promise to my mother. She had sacrificed so much for me. We just fail sometimes. We mess up, and sometimes we just blatantly disregard others. We each have handfuls of stories of how people have failed us, and so maybe we're afraid God will be just like that, and He will also fail us. The Bible says in 2 Timothy 2:13, if we are faithless, He remains faithful, for He cannot disown Himself. And again, in Psalm 105, verse 8, He says, He remembers His covenant forever, the promise He made for 1,000 generations. You may have let others down also, just as I did, but God is faithful. He keeps His promises, and He promises for you salvation. It's available. He will be with you, and He will deliver you home to eternity with Him.

Matt Redman and the Son of Suffering. 23 minutes past five. Good morning. So, in just about 7 minutes' time, we've got our prayerful devotional, Still Waters, and that's going to bless you. I'm sure of it. We'll also have Hope Stream Worship and Austin Stone Worship to get us started the right way as we continue to worship Jesus.

home of hope and worship. This is UCB2.

0: Well, it is so good to have your company this morning, just after 5:30. Welcome to the home of hope and worship. This is UCB2. We're talking about eternal life now as we pause, reflect and pray with our prayerful devotional.
1: Hello and welcome to Still Waters. My goal is that they may be encouraged in heart and united in love, so that they may have the full riches of complete understanding, in order that they may know the mystery of God, namely Christ. Help me to live with the mindset to do the best in everything I do. May I delight you, Father, through my words and my actions. When I stumble, I know you will pick me up. You are not ashamed to sit with me. You have the power over the sins in my life. Please come by your power and tear down any strongholds within me. Help me to show goodness to others. May my service to them show perseverance. Jesus, all I have is found in you. The gospel is the truth I live my life by. Born again, I have the Spirit inside me.

group called King's Village and Waterfall. And before that, Austin Stone Worship and Singing in the Victory. What does victory look like today for you? I think we would all say that we like victories, you know, when you succeed in something. But what is that victory when it comes to our faith? Of course, Jesus has the victory. And he has overcome the enemy. Because he does. Take heart, I have overcome the world. The victory is his. And we can sing in that victory because we have been saved. We have been redeemed. We are seen, known, and loved. What a wonderful, beautiful God. That he would call us by name. Thank you, Jesus. Well, in just a few moments' time, I get to play some brand new music. Of course, it is a new month. Brand new from Lloyd Nicks, straight after Kim Walker-Smith.

protector. God does protect us. God sees us and covers us today under the shelter of his wing. Well, we have been itching to share brand new music with you. Oh, we have. Well, today is October the 1st, so we get to do that. So this is the first airing this month of the brand new song from Lloyd Nix. And it is Can't Take My Eyes Off Heaven. It's a really special and powerful song. And guess what? I get to play it for you.

brand new from Lloyd Nix, Can't Take My Eyes Off Heaven. Just one of many brand new songs that we're adding to our playlist this month. Well, we've got some more brand new music. In fact, in our next hour, Yvette Luna has a brand new song out this month called Where You Go, I'll Go. And I'll play that as well as more great music from Pat Barrett and Caleb and John.

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1: From the Sky News Centre at 6, the Conservatives claim the public will pay the price for the expanded early release prison scheme. From today, around 700 offenders will walk free in England and Wales, having served just a third of their sentences to clear up jail spaces in England and Wales. Metropolitan Police officers say there aren't enough cops to handle it, but Justice Secretary Alex Norris says he's been preparing for this necessary step.
2: We've made a really big investment in probation, £700 million over 3 years, but that's into staff, but also the largest expansion of tagging ever, exclusion zones, alcohol tagging, football bans. So people might be leaving prison, but they're not going on to live their free lives.
1: Donald Trump says an Israeli plumber who watches air crash investigation saved a plane from nosediving when a pilot stabbed another on a Fly Dubai flight. A suspect's in custody in Saudi Arabia. A death row inmate in Tennessee is still alive despite being given lethal injections. Krista Pike was due to be the first woman to be executed in the US state for more than 200 years, but still had a heartbeat after two doses. Davina McCall says Dame Esther Ranson made the world a better place and inspired so many following her death, aged 86. The former That's Life presenter also founded children's charity Childline in the 1980s. Adrian Mills worked with her.
3: The drive, the determination of a fierce woman, remarkable woman in a man's industry, remember, this is the mid-80s, is just astounding. Honestly, today, I always get emotional at happy events. We all knew it was going to happen, but it's knocked me sideways.
1: A new tax on vapes has kicked in, with experts warning higher prices could push people towards the black market. Cigarettes have also gone up. And MPs say the BBC shouldn't outbid rivals for shows like Suits and Scooby-Doo. Their report recommends a leaner, more efficient broadcaster, calling the licence fee model outdated. That's the latest. I'm Kat Suave.
4: From the Bible. Let the message of Christ dwell among you richly, as you teach and admonish one another with all wisdom through psalms, hymns, and songs from the Spirit, singing to God with gratitude in your hearts. Colossians 3:16.

0: a brilliant song for our breakfast show. It is Pat Barrett and Morning by Morning. Well, good morning.
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0: Well, I can tell you, we've made it to October, everyone. Yes! Ooh, that's a nice feeling, isn't it? I don't know, maybe. I quite like September. We were talking yesterday, weren't we, that September is like a bit of a reset month. October, autumnal, everything starts to look a bit orange. It's the in colour, you know? Well, we've got lots to look forward to on the very first day of October here on UCB2. New month, new music. We've got some brand new songs that I think you're going to love. I really do. Including the brand new one from Yveth Luna, which comes up in the next 5-10 minutes or so. It's called Where You Go, I'll Go. We'll also be heading into the book of Zephaniah, chapter 2 and verse 3. Got our family prayers. And next we'll be talking about Mary, Queen of Scots, and a brand new exhibition coming to Edinburgh.

That's a wonderful prayer to pray. Lord, today, make us brave. ICF worship. Now, I was reading this morning that a new exhibition is opening in Edinburgh, aimed at giving people a flavour of what it was like to be in Mary, Queen of Scots Court. It aims to challenge perceptions of the Renaissance Queen by showing her as a sophisticated figure who was well-educated and moved between palaces. Of course, she reigned until her forced abdication in 1567 and was executed nearly 20 years later. Well, the exhibition opens in June. It's going to be called Mary, Queen of Scots, Renaissance and Resistance. And it's opening at the National Museum of Scotland next June. So there you go. If Mary, Queen of Scots has always fascinated you, or maybe you're doing a study in school or university, I think it could be very, very beneficial. I really do. I'd imagine there is a lot to learn, a lot to read, a lot to find out. So yeah, that's going to be opening in June next year. And yeah, particularly if you're heading up to Edinburgh and want to see something interesting, I think that might just do it.

0: UCB2, good morning and welcome to breakfast. If you are just joining us, that's Caleb and John with the Hallelujah Feeling. And before that, brand new to our playlist this month, Veth Luna. And where you go, I'll go. Of course, new month means new music, and we've got some more brand new music coming up for you in our next hour, where we'll be hearing the latest track from Emu Music, Just As He Said. For now, though, it is time to get into God's Word. So let's read from the book of Zephaniah, chapter 2 and verse 3. And it's actually a fantastic verse for all of us today, because it says, "Seek the Lord, all you humble of the land, you who do what he commands. Seek righteousness, seek humility, and perhaps you'll be sheltered on the day of the Lord's anger." They're not bad things to seek, to look for, to strive towards. Righteousness, seeking humility, staying humble, but ultimately seeking the Lord, looking for the Lord in every occasion we can. A great opportunity and a wonderful day to do just that today. As we dedicate this month once again to our Heavenly Father, and we say thank you for it. Would you work in and through it in our lives and those around us? Amen.
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1: Hi, I'm Mike Beaumont from Tees Valley Community Church. Many years ago, I led a coach tour that took a Christian group into what was then communist Russia. Our coach was towing a huge trailer with all our gear in it. And one day while travelling, I kept getting this picture of a hand grabbing the trailer and ripping it off the back end of the bus. Well, I kept putting it out of my mind, thinking I was just being anxious or stupid. But when we stopped a couple of hours later, the trailer had ripped

Well, David Peake doing the honours with our news headlines this morning. In about 5 minutes' time, you will hear his dulcet tones. Yes, yeah, still to come, we've got our family prayers. Take inspiration this morning from the book of Matthew, chapter 5, verses 13 to 16. About to take us to our news headlines. Here's Laura Thompson with a song called Returning. And I'll be returning after your news headlines for more great worship.

0: UCB News headlines at 6:30. I'm David Peake. Ministers insist the toughest restrictions ever imposed face hundreds of prisoners who will be released early in England and Wales from today. But the Tories claim the move to free up space puts the public at risk, while some police question whether there are enough resources to cope. We're told a woman who was given two doses of a lethal injection on death row in America is still alive. Krista Pike's been taken to hospital in Tennessee, although officials insist every execution protocol was followed. Dame Esther Ranson's being remembered as a national treasure following her death at the age of 86. She founded Childline, became a prominent campaigner for assisted dying, and fronted TV show That's Life for more than 20 years. Average gas and electricity bills in England, Wales and Scotland will go up by around £5 a month from today. It's as research suggests two-thirds of us are worried about affording energy this winter. And MPs say the BBC shouldn't outbid rivals for shows like Suits and Scooby-Doo. Their report recommends a leaner, more efficient broadcaster, calling the licence fee model outdated. That's the UCB News headlines.
1: David, thank you very much indeed. Well, turning today's weather, where sunny spells and largely dry conditions are expected for most. A few showers will mainly be expected in the west, with blustery winds in the northwest. Cloud and showery rain will reach Northern Ireland later, and it's going to be cooler than yesterday, with temperatures closer to average, and those temperatures that you're waking up to this morning, lows of 13 to highs of 17 degrees Celsius.

0: Faithful you've been, and faithful you are. What is the song of your heart today? A song of praise, a song of thanks, a song of thanksgiving, of just worship, you know? Jesus deserves all our praise. So maybe today, maybe this week, or the remainder of it, we can discover what the song of our heart is. David and Nicole Binion encouraging us in worship here on UCB2, and it's a pleasure to play that. And we've got plenty more still to come. Brooke Leisurewood, Brandon Murphy to play you. And next we're heading straight into the book of Matthew, chapter 5 and verses 13 to 16 for our family prayers, written by Scripture Union.
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6: Hi, I'm Gayna Vanderburton from FitFish, the Christian wellbeing organisation. It can be super frustrating when we get tired, overwhelmed, stressed, and feel like we don't have capacity to do all that we want to do or need to do. As humans, we have limits. That's part of the definition of being human and not being God, who doesn't have limits. But our limits are for our benefit. When you love a child, you give them as much freedom as you can to make their own decisions within safe boundaries, making sure gardens are safely laid out, using stair gates, holding their hand when they cross the road, and so on. This is the same with God. There are boundaries to our capacity for a reason, to protect us. You feel yourself getting tired, you need more rest, you're overwhelmed, you need to let some things go, you can't carry anything else, you need to say no, you're in pain, you need to find the source of the pain and mend it, of course getting help if needs be. Limits keep us safe. Where do you need to recognise your limits?

biblically she would. And Fear of God here on UCB2. She's got a great voice, hasn't she? Well, it's time for our family prayers, written in a lovely little book by Scripture Union. And today, we take inspiration from the book of Matthew, chapter 5, verses 13 to 16. And that verse says that you are the salt of the earth. But if the salt loses its saltiness, how can it be made salty again? It is no longer good for anything except to be thrown out and trampled underfoot. You are the light of the world. A town built on a hill cannot be hidden. Well, neither do people light a lamp and put it under a bowl, but instead, they put it on its stand, and it gives light to everyone in the house. And in the same way, let your light shine before others, that they may see your good deeds and glorify your Father in heaven. Well, our thought today, can you imagine salt which did not taste salty? What useless rubbish that would be. And have you ever seen a hilltop town? We, perhaps, have seen them across the country and around the world. Italy, maybe, somewhere like that. And nothing hides them. You can set them and see them for miles. And to light a lamp and cover it with a bowl, well, what a waste. And with all these pictures, Jesus is saying he wants our Christianity to show. Maybe it isn't easy to live as a Christian at school, or always behave in a way that is honest at work, or put Jesus first with the pressure of 101 other things to be done, particularly around the house. But it could be that you are the only Christian where you are, and that makes it important to be seen. And when our Christianity is seen by others, it will have an effect on them. So when we think about that passage we read, particularly the end of it, what is all this really for? Why is it important that people should see good things and those kind of things that we do? Well, our prayer today, Almighty God, it's easy to worship you when we are together as a family, but it's not always easy to live lives that are clearly Christian. So please give us the courage when we are afraid, and keep us from saying or doing anything that will then turn others away from you. And we ask this in Jesus' name.

You're listening to Breakfast here on UCB2. Welcome to Thursday. Welcome to the 1st of October. Still to come this morning, we're talking about memes. Nearly 90% of young adults and teenagers say they have friends that they communicate with exclusively through online memes, without actually talking, without actually saying words, just kind of animated funny pictures. That's the world we live in. We'll be talking about that. We'll catch up with some news in focus, and Bible Bob is here for another Bible mission to test your Bible knowledge.

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1: UCB News at 7 o'clock. I'm David Peake. An early release scheme aimed at tackling prison overcrowding in England and Wales will see around 700 offenders freed today. Paedophiles, rapists and killers won't be included, but domestic abusers could still be eligible. Officers are concerned it could place further pressure on already stretched police resources. Here's Met Chief Inspector Dave Beasley.
2: More people outside with tags on means there's probably more offences being committed, which means we need to go and get them more. Capacity-wise, it's definitely a concern. Yeah, with reducing police numbers and increasing number of offenders, that's going the wrong way.
1: The government says it's rolling out the toughest ever controls and giving victims a say in licence conditions. Officials say a woman who was given two doses of a lethal injection in America is still alive. Krista Pike is the only woman on death row in Tennessee for stabbing and beating a classmate in 1995. John North, who's been covering the case for three decades, was one of the journalists there to witness her execution.
3: It appeared that this did not go like they thought it was supposed to go, but we don't know that. When we left the building, so far as we knew, she was probably still alive. You just saw the emergency vehicles pull up.
1: Authorities insist every execution protocol was followed. Dame Esther Ranson's being remembered as a national treasure following her death aged 86. Anna Bates reports.
4: Good evening. We would like to thank you for all the letters you've sent us this week.
5: She fronted TV show That's Life for more than 20 years, going on to found Childline in the 1980s.
6: There had been no way that all these children could ask for help before.
5: She went on ITV's I'm a Celebrity, Get Me Out of Here in 2008.
6: I'm a ledge. Is that good or bad?
5: Following a stage 4 lung cancer diagnosis in 2023, she became a prominent assisted dying campaigner. Davina McCall says Dame Esther made the world a better place.
1: And in sport, Manchester City's principal sponsor Etihad says it's considering legal action against the Premier League. The Abu Dhabi-based airline says it categorically rejects any suggestion it was involved in improper commercial arrangements. City have said they intend to appeal. That's the latest UCB news.
7: David, thank you very much indeed. Well, good morning and welcome to the very first day of October. My name is Samuel. This is UCB2, taking a look at today's weather, where sunny spells and largely dry conditions are expected for most. A few showers mainly in the west, with blustery winds in the northwest, and cloud and showery rain will reach Northern Ireland later. Be cooler than yesterday, with temperatures closer to average for this time of year. But those temperatures you're waking up to this morning, lows of 13 to highs of 17 degrees Celsius.
8: From the Bible, if my people who are called by my name will humble themselves and pray and seek my face and turn from their wicked ways, then I will hear from heaven and I will forgive their sin and will heal their land. 2 Chronicles 7:14.

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0: Well, welcome to October. If your summer has ever listened to the music of Green Day, well, of course you can wake up now. Yes, there's a... they've got a song called Wake Me Up When September Ends. You can wake up now. Yeah, welcome to October. Welcome to Thursday. New month means new music. We've got some brand new music coming up for you this morning. Emu music. It's nothing to do with Rod Hold, don't worry. You'd be very pleased to know that. No, they are a fantastic new worship initiative, and we are playing their new song. We'll do that next, in fact. And then just before Matt pops in a little later, we've got the new one from Lee Park Worship. That's a new group to our playlist with a song called A God Like That. We're talking about memes. We'll be talking about what's going on stateside. And closer to home, actually, with regards to politics, with our news in focus. And Bible Bob is here to test your Bible knowledge. All that, plus we're talking rest and restoration in the UCB word for today, as this morning we take inspiration from the book of Isaiah.
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1: Hi, I'm Catherine Hill, UK Director at Care for the Family. In the summer of 1940, thousands of Allied soldiers were trapped on the beaches of Normandy. When all looked lost, a British naval officer sent a cryptic message. It contained just three words: "But if not." Prime Minister Winston Churchill recognised the words from the Book of Daniel when Shadrach, Meshach and Abednego found themselves in an equally desperate situation. They were to be thrown into a blazing furnace. The Bible records their courageous response. "O King, the God we serve is able to deliver us, but if not, we will not serve your gods." When we're in the midst of difficult circumstances, can we say those words too? "I know my God can deliver me, but even if not, I will trust him anyway."

0: he said.
1: We are so enjoying their music. In fact, we added a new song from them last month, and this month we are blessed with another, Just As He Said. That is the first airing for a new month here on UCB2 EME Music. 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You know, God today can give us the strength that we need. But what does that really mean, particularly if you're feeling a little tired today? Let's find out more.
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3: The word for today is take time for rest and restoration. In Isaiah chapter 40 and verse 31 we read, "Those who wait on the Lord shall renew their strength." Feeling tired tells you, one, that your body needs to rest, two, to take life at a more normal human pace, and three, to take time to just abide in the presence of God. God rested on the seventh day, Genesis 2 verse 2. Think about that. God, the one who transcends all things, knows all things, and has all power, rested. What makes you think you don't have to? Now, if you're wired to work, not working will be a difficult habit to get into, even for a few hours. But rest is a secret weapon God gave you to help you defeat the enemy. When you're exhausted, you're of little use to God or anyone else. This is one of the main reasons Satan has you running here and there, doing, doing, doing. If he can't tempt you with addictive substances, wrong relationships, and bad habits, he will tempt you with overdoing good deeds. He wants you to exhaust yourself so that when the real battle, the one you were meant to fight, comes along, you'll be too tired. John wrote in 3 John 2, "I pray that you may prosper in all things and be in health just as your soul prospers." But your soul is not prospering when it's exhausted and stretched to the max with little time for rest or restoration. What to do? Lay your schedule at the feet of Jesus, including any new projects. Wait for his direction. If it seems slow in coming, stand on this scripture, "Those who wait on the Lord shall renew their strength." That's the word for today on UCB.

Brandon Lake, and we praise you. Well, we started the show with his friend Phil Wickham. There you go. It is 20 past 7. I hope you're doing okay this Thursday morning. Welcome to the 1st of October. Now, the way in which we communicate with one another has changed over the years. It really has. Of course, back in my day, perhaps we had just had the landline, or we sent a letter or a postcard or something like that. And then, of course, the mobile phone, and then the internet. We're able to send emails and instant messages and things like that. But these days, particularly amongst young adults and teenagers, they communicate exclusively through online memes, and rarely or never see each other actually and communicate in real life. Yeah, this is absolutely true. Now, a meme would be like a very short animated picture. I don't know, like someone pulling a funny face or something like that. But 90%. Well, a poll of 2,000 Gen Zers, suggests around 3/4 believe that sharing things like funny videos and pictures has brought their friendships closer. However, nearly half say they laugh the most with their pals actually in person, which is lovely to hear. You know, I don't mind a bit of both. You know, you can send a funny picture. Like, I often communicate through memes with my next door neighbour, so she'll say, you know, well, thanks for bringing the bin down, you know, if we put the bin out on bin day. And I'll

Well, here at UCB2, we love to bless you with praise and worship. And that is Warehouse Worship with Heaven on Earth. I've got some Amy Grant in just a few moments' time with Fairest Lord Jesus to take us up to 7:30. Still to come, well, the Defence Secretary says that Andy Burnham will again look at the proposed Kyrgyz Islands deal following his first meeting with Donald Trump. We're going to be hearing from Christian political commentator and retired US Air Force Colonel Rob Manus on the way after 7:30 this morning.

0: UCB News headlines at 7:30. I'm David Peak. Around 700 inmates are being freed early in England and Wales today to free up prison space. Ministers say offenders will be monitored under the toughest supervision in British history, but police officers say they're concerned about already stretched resources. The only woman on death row in Tennessee has been taken to hospital after surviving two doses of lethal injection. Krista Pike was reported to still be breathing, as US officials insist every execution protocol was followed. Average annual energy bills will rise by £60 for a typical household in Britain from today. That'll affect homes that aren't on a fixed tariff, and is despite a VAT cut on electricity. A survey suggests nearly two-thirds of us are worried about affording gas and electricity this winter. And parents are being warned about potentially deadly sleep aids for babies. A watchdog says adverts for products that claim to tackle reflux, colic and poor sleep could promote unsafe advice not recommended by the NHS. That's the latest UCB News headlines.
1: David, thank you very much indeed. Well, turning today's weather, where sunny spells and largely dry conditions are expected for most. A few showers will mainly be expected in the west, with blustery winds in the northwest. Cloud and showery rain will reach Northern Ireland later, and it's going to be cooler than yesterday, with temperatures closer to average, and those temperatures that you're waking up to this morning, lows of 13 to highs of 17 degrees Celsius.

Sometimes you just got to let songs breathe. That's one of those. The breakfast show is an interesting show to present because I've got lots to squeeze in, lots of fantastic music to play you and features and that. But I'm also mindful that the songs that I do play are really powerful. And sometimes I don't want to just rush off onto the next bit, onto the next song. Sometimes we've got to do that. But with that song, isn't it a wonderful reminder, a beautiful assurance that today we are met with the mercy of God, that he has forgiven us, he has redeemed us, he loves us, and we can run into the arms of the Father, the mercy of God. And that is for every single person. God is so good. I hope you enjoyed that. I hope you're enjoying all the worship this morning here on UCB2. We're going to catch up with some news next. After we join Christ Culture Music, led by Edlin Jeffries. 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

0: Yes, Headland Jefferies here on UCB2. It does bring the time to 7:40. Now, the Defence Secretary says Andy Burnham will again look at the proposed Chagos Islands deal following his first meeting with Donald Trump. The US President reiterated that he didn't support it, calling it terrible and ridiculous. The proposed agreement would hand sovereignty of the territory to Mauritius while retaining control of the UK US military base Diego Garcia for an extended period. Well, Christian political commentator and retired US Air Force Colonel Rob Manus shared his thoughts on the leader's recent discussion in conversation with UCB News reporter James Morris.
1: I think the meeting went well. You know, the big indicator for me is that the president brought up Diego Garcia and the plan that's been on the table for a while that he's criticized heavily before, and rightly so. But just hand it over to the Mauritians without even offering the Chagos people, who were the ones that were displaced originally, an opportunity to be involved or to get resettled or any of that. Not to mention the strategic impacts of it for not just the United States, but our allies, you know, for our use there as a military base, as a place to keep supplies on reposition logistics ships and those kinds of things. So it's very important. And I think the new prime minister indicated strongly and openly that he is going to reconsider and readdress that issue.
2: Yeah, and our defense secretary Wes Streeting echoing those words very much. It's a watch this space. If I can ask from your experience in the US Air Force, give us a flavor of that strategic value on Diego Garcia, if you're able.
1: Well, yeah, you know, first of all, I've actually flown combat missions and commanded a squadron flying combat missions from the island up into Southwest Asia and the Afghanistan area primarily. You know, from our perspective, to be able to get large aircraft with heavy payloads that can loiter for hours and hours at a time into a space like the airspace over Afghanistan, and adequately and really exceptionally be able to provide the close air support needed for allied forces there was extremely critically important. Diego Garcia's lagoon is the home of a lot of those prepositioned ships, and I think you'll see pushes to change our policies to reestablish those prepositioned locations simply because it was not the right thing to do to remove them, and it hurts our ability to respond. And, you know, really the response area today is the Indo-Pacific area of operations, you know, in case the Chinese decide that they want to take Taiwan kinetically or do something even bigger. I probably am considered a China hawk. I'm on the Committee on Present Danger China, a civilian organization, because we insist on being able to deter the Chinese from doing things like kinetically taking Taiwan and forcing them into the country. I think that you'll see a continued position of the United States, and the president has said this before, that you know, we're going to stay vague on the whole Taiwan issue, which is the status quo of what the official diplomatic and military position has been on Taiwan.
0: Well, there we go. Christian political commentator and retired US Air Force Colonel Rob Manus sharing his thoughts with UCB News reporter James Morris. You can catch up with the full conversation with Colonel Manus, including discussion of human rights issues affecting Christians in mainland China and Hong Kong, by going to UCB Player.

0: It's the Stoneleigh Worship Band, isn't it glorious? Oh, it is glorious. Well, good morning and welcome to UCB2. It's time to test your Bible knowledge, have a little bit of fun, and say hello to Bible Bob.
1: Hello!
0: Hello, Bible Bob! How you doing?
1: Yeah!
0: Yeah, what? I haven't asked you anything, yeah? You're doing all right. You're doing all right, aren't you?
1: Yeah!
0: You know what I'm going to ask, that's the thing. Now, Bible Bob, you have come out of retirement. You've been on a few Bible missions this week, and this week we're looking at parables, aren't we?
1: Yay!
0: Yes. Now, it's Thursday. It's not the weekend yet. It's not your day off yet.
1: Oh, no.
0: Oh, no. It means I've got to send you on another mission, I'm afraid. Wouldn't be much fun if we didn't. So, Bible Bob, today you're going to find someone who has plenty already. Plenty of what? But considers one missing thing important enough to leave everything else behind. Something's missing, Bible Bob.
1: Oh, no.
0: I know. You're going to find someone who has plenty already, but considers one missing thing important enough to leave everything else behind. Something like that's got to do with the parable, so you go and figure that one out.
1: Let's go!
0: And if you think you know what the parable is this morning, here's Mrs. B with the T's and C's.
2: 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You'll have 2 minutes to get in touch and one winner will be chosen at random. If you are today's winner, you'll have the breakfast fanfare played just for you.
0: Thank you very much. And of course, well done if you've already got it right. And I can see some people have already got in touch. Oh, very clever. Right. Got 2 minutes. Off you go.
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6: Hi, Andy Helms here from Great Big Life. I don't know about you, but I love the blessing that you read in 2 Corinthians 13, right at the end of that chapter, where it says one statement, but it contains three very powerful things. It says, "May the grace of the Lord Jesus Christ, the love of God, and the fellowship of the Holy Spirit be with you all." Each one of those things is so powerful, isn't it? Let the grace, the unmerited, undeserved favour of Jesus Christ be yours today. May the unstoppable love of God fill everything that you are and everything that you know. But also, may the fellowship of the Spirit. What does fellowship mean? Shared life. The sharing of life with someone. Here, Paul is saying, may you know the sharing of life with the Holy Spirit also. So today, I just want to say to you, I hope that you know the grace of God, the love of God, and the fellowship of the Holy Spirit.

James River Worship. So many times I've tripped over that one. I've done James River Worship. Either way, Abba, Father. That bit's the easy bit. Right, let's head back to our competition this morning. Thanks to everyone who's got in touch. Do you know what? I love when you get in touch with the programme. I really do. So here was the clue for you. You, Bible Bob, had to find someone who had plenty already, but considers one missing thing important enough to leave everything else behind. Sounds like when I go to Mackey's, like when they forgot my chips or something, you know. I've got plenty of other food, but they've forgotten the chips. I'll leave all the rest to go get my chips. But the answer I was looking for, it wasn't a Mackey's. It was the lost sheep. Yes, Luke chapter 15, verses 3 to 7 was today's reference. So well done to you. Yeah, plenty of you getting it right today. Should we find out who is the winner? Could be you. Do you know what it might be? Well, it is if it's the Wessels family in Bath or Bath. Would you say Bath, Bath? Either way, well done to the Wessels and well done to you. They are on their way to school. And don't forget, we've got our school run sing-along song at 20 past 8 this morning. Chosen by Bridget Waymaker. It's on the way. But before all that, your 8 o'clock news follows after Blessing Offer.

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1: UCB News at 8 o'clock. I'm David Peake. The Ministry of Justice says offenders freed partway through their jail sentences will face the toughest ever licence restrictions. From today, hundreds will be allowed out to help ease prison overcrowding in England and Wales. Tim Edwards' daughter Ellie was shot outside a Wirral pub on Christmas Eve in 2022. A man jailed for assisting the gunman is eligible for release.
2: He tried to cover the tracks of the killer by disposing of the gun, and also of trying to dispose of the car that was used on the night Ellie was killed. I mean, he's never cooperated as to where that gun is.
1: Killers are exempt, but domestic abusers are among those who aren't. Iran's foreign ministers hit back at claims Iran was involved in a suspected security plot outside RAF Fairford in Gloucestershire, telling Andy Burnham the UK's barking up the wrong tree. The Prime Minister says there's a strong indication of a link with Tehran. Five men were arrested on Sunday but have since been released under investigation. The Conservative Party says it plans to replace universal credit with a new benefit for young unemployed people if it returns to power. As part of the scheme, school or education leavers would also be required to attend job centres daily. Typical household energy bills in Britain are rising by around £5 a month, with the previously announced 4% rise in the price cap kicking in. It says a survey suggests nearly two-thirds of us are worried about affording gas and electricity this winter. The government's cut VAT until March. Paymaster General James Murray insists ministers are doing what they can to help.
3: We know there are unprecedented pressures from the Middle East pushing up energy bills around the world, but we're not powerless as a government. We want to act wherever we can. And so by taking VAT off electricity bills over winter, we're giving people some breathing space to help them weather what's happening.
1: And British tennis player Sonny Carter has won on her return to the WTA Tour after almost 6 months out injured. She beat Spaniard Andrea Lazaro Garcia in straight sets at the China Open. Harriet Dart's in action later against China's Yihan Ku. That's the latest UCB news.
4: David, thank you very much indeed. Well, good morning and welcome to the very first day of October. My name is Samuel. This is UCB 2, taking a look at today's weather, where sunny spells and largely dry conditions are expected for most. A few showers mainly in the west, with blustery winds in the northwest, and cloud and showery rain will reach Northern Ireland later. It's going to be cooler than yesterday, with temperatures closer to average for this time of year. But those temperatures you're waking up to this morning, lows of 13 to highs of 17 degrees Celsius.
5: From the Bible. When you pass through the waters, I will be with you. And when you pass through the rivers, they will not sweep over you. When you walk through the fire, you will not be burned. The flames will not set you ablaze. Isaiah 43:2.

0: A collaboration with Luke Wareham, Lou Fellingham, and Honour You Lord. Well, a very good morning and welcome to Breakfast. 7 minutes past 8.
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0: Well, today is not only a new month, which means new music here at UCB2, but it's International Music Day. And here at UCB2, we play lots of songs. So we are going to be naturally celebrating International Music Day. Of course. But before that, we can incorporate music into something else that we love to do on this show, and that is birthday shout-outs, isn't that right? Well, not so much a shout-out, more like a sing-out. Well, we've had two birthday shout-outs that come in this morning. Let's find out who the first one is for.
2: Good morning, Samuel. Morning. I was wondering if we could have a birthday shout-out today, please.
0: Yes.
2: For our son, Drew. He's 14 today. Drew is from sunny Milton Keynes, and he certainly makes every day a brighter one for us. Thank you very much.
0: Oh, well, Drew, happy birthday to you at 14 today. Well, absolutely, we can do that. And we also heard about Faisal. Now, Faisal is a special young boy who loves Jesus and has come from overseas and with his family to live in our town, says Christine. He is 7 years old today, and hopefully his birthday will be extra special. And it says, please give him a loud shout, as I'm sure there will be much excitement in their house this morning. Oh, I bet, Christine. Well, absolutely. So for Drew and for Faisal, thank you so much for getting in touch. Should we have a sing song? Should we have the jazzy sing song? Oh, go on then. Ready, ready? 1, 2, 3. Happy birthday to you. Oh, happy birthday.

0: birthday. It's your birthday. Jesus loved you on your birthday and every other day. Oh, they're carrying on. Well, you carry on, that's fine. Have a fantastic day, you two. And of course, if it is your birthday today on the 1st of October, have a smashing one, eh?
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3: Hi, I'm Nancy Gowdy from NGM. One of the things Jesus said when he was here on earth was, just believe. How easy do you find it to believe when our circumstances seem dire? Do we believe him when we are ill or a family member gets a bad medical report? Are we hoping against hope that God will be able to do something, or are we believing him for healing and the miracle we need? Can we trust God in the middle of heartache? I know we can, because God is faithful and kind. He warned us that in this world you will have trouble, but take heart, for I have overcome the world. Can we believe him when he says he will never leave us or forsake us? Instead of worrying, just believe.

It's one of the newest songs from Ren Collective. It's called, I bet you can guess, yeah, it is Evergreen. Brings the time to almost 8:15 on International Music Day. I adore music. It is a huge part of my life, not just because I work on radio, I mean, it helps, but I think I've always loved music. I love rhythm, I love harmonies, I love the different styles of music. It brings people together, and of course, it is a gift from God that we can give back to Him, you know, praise and worship and songs that encourage your day, encourage your faith, and help us to lift up praise. I read a great quote from Sebastian Bach, of all people. And he said, "I play the notes as they are written, but it is God who makes the music." that just sums it up, doesn't it? Lord, thank you for music. Maybe you have a favorite genre of music. I absolutely love classical music. People look quite surprised when I tell them that. I love classical music. It's the different instruments, it's the rhythm, it's just the beautiful sound. Some people love rap music, some people love country music, some people like Southern gospel music on a Tuesday night at 7. But either way, music is a gift. And I hope today, I pray, in fact, I urge you to give thanks to God for music. Thank you, Jesus, for notes, for melody, for rhythm, for the beautiful gift and sounds that we can just give to you. Because you've given it as a gift to us, we lift it right back up to you. Father, thank you for music.

0: Yes, well, all this week we are singing about a waymaker, a miracle worker, a promise keeper, God being the light in the dark. Isn't that something worth celebrating? I think so. So, let's find out who has chosen it this week.
1: Hello, it's Bridget here from Hailsham, East Sussex. I would like to request Waymaker for the school run sing-along song.

Mandisa with Waymaker, Miracle Worker, Promise Keeper. Do you know, every single day we get to experience that. Not just for Thursdays or Mondays. Every single day, every single minute, he is the Waymaker, the Miracle Worker, the Promise Keeper. He is the light in the darkness. And even when I don't see it, you're working. Let's trust that God knows what he's doing today. Let's worship him and praise him. Amen. This week's School Run sing-along song chosen by Bridget, and that will be back for the last time tomorrow, 20 past 8.

0: UCB News headlines at 8:30. I'm David Peak. Hundreds of prisoners are going to be released early from jails in England and Wales today as the government's scheme to free up space begins. The Conservatives say it's putting the public at risk, but the Ministry of Justice claims offenders will be robustly monitored. Lawyers for a female death row inmate in Tennessee say she's still alive after being given two lethal injections. Krista Pike was due to be the first woman executed in the US state in two centuries. Israel's Prime Minister believes a suspected hijacking on a Fly Dubai flight yesterday could have turned into another 9/11. Benjamin Netanyahu says it's alleged the plane's captain was stabbed by his co-pilot, with passengers intervening. And millions of homes across England, Scotland and Wales are now paying more for their gas and electricity as price rises kick in. Average yearly energy bills will increase by £60. That's the latest UCB News headlines. Your next update in half an hour.
1: David, thank you very much indeed. Well, turning today's weather, where sunny spells and largely dry conditions are expected for most. A few showers will mainly be expected in the west, with blustery winds in the northwest. Cloud and showery rain will reach Northern Ireland later, and it's going to be cooler than yesterday, with temperatures closer to average, and those temperatures that you're waking up to this morning, lows of 13 to highs of 17 degrees Celsius.

Vineyard Worship. And the voice of Kyle Howard. Breathe in and sing out. It's just after 25 minutes to nine. Now, tributes are being paid to Dame Esther Anson, who's died at the age of 86. The former That's Life presenter became one of Britain's best-known broadcasters and went on to establish the children's charity Childline. Well, her family have described her as a wonderful mother and a cherished grandmother. She did a lot in her life, didn't she? And certainly one of those who you'd look at and go, yeah, the damehood is well and truly deserving there. So many people paying tribute, of course, those who worked with her, not only in broadcasting and on television, but also through charities and her campaigning and so many things that she did. But yeah, those tributes being paid, and rightly so, to Dame Esther Anson, who has died at the age of 86.

Nightmare, Matt Maher, and Anchor Hymns, and Those Who Have Not Seen. Right, it's time to play you some brand new music for the month of October. And this is a new group, Lee Park Worship. Now, they are a group based out of Lee Park Church in Monroe in North Carolina. They have got a fantastic sound, and their brand new song this month that they have blessed us with is a song called A God Like That.

0: Lee Park Worship from Lee Park Church, Matt.
1: Is that Lee as in Greater Manchester Lee?
0: No. Oh. North Carolina Lee.
1: North Carolina Lee?
0: Could the Carolina...
1: Excuse me, what was that?
0: I don't know, was that your stomach?
1: Was that your stomach?
0: You had any breakfast?
1: I have had breakfast.
0: What was that?
1: It just kind of crept up my throat. I do apologise.
0: You'll hear it in a minute. We all stand together.
1: North Carolina Lee. Sounds like a great lyric.
0: It does, doesn't it?
1: How could you fit it in?
0: Well, do you remember when our MD came to us a couple of days ago with a joke?
1: I do.
0: A joke.
1: What a brilliant joke.
0: I know. A joke. Yes. It wasn't a letter saying you're not getting a pay rise next year. but no. Do you know what he said? He said, you're into Star Wars, aren't you? I said, not really. No, I don't. He said, but you've heard of Yoda, haven't you? Yeah. I know Yoda. And he said, I found out the other day, Yoda's surname. I said,
1: wow.
0: He hasn't got a surname. Do you know what the surname is? So then you walked in, thankfully. I said, Matt, you'll probably know.
1: It's Oz, isn't it? Frank Oz played Yoda in the films.
0: They said, no, it's Leahy. I said, oh, Leahy? Strange, because, yeah, Yoda Leahy.
1: Funny, is he?
0: he turned around laughing. My foot was that close to kicking him. But I thought, well, he's the MD, I best not. But do you know, when someone's just like said a joke and they've done it perfectly and they are so proud of themselves, I've never seen such a prouder face. So thanks for that, Mark. We appreciate that little moment. It's actually a very good joke, very good.
1: Yeah.
0: Anyway, how do we get from the frog chorus to that to talking about all sorts of things? Well, that's...
1: It's all green, isn't it?
0: It's all green, exactly. we chat about all sorts of things, don't we? But you're doing all right this Thursday, the 1st of October?
1: Yes, yeah. Gosh, it is. It's October. Yeah.
0: It's when we can wake up all...
1: So are you telling me that Lee Park Music was a brand new song to ECB2 today?
0: Yes and no.
1: Ah.
0: I might have added it to also to the Southern Gospel playlist that played on Tuesday, but don't tell anyone. Don't tell Helen who works in schedules. Don't tell her.
1: Keep it quiet.
0: Shh. But
1: she's probably listening in her car right now.
0: That is true. I'm sorry,
1: Stuck
0: Helen.
1: In traffic.
0: I'm sorry. Forgive me. But it's also a day that we can wake up all the Green Day fans, of course.
1: Is it?
0: Yeah. The song wake me up when September ends. So
1: time
0: to wake up,
1: done.
0: You lot.
1: It's done. Yeah, my oldest is 21 now.
0: Yeah.
1: The next one's 18 and... Only three more birthdays in our household in the next 2 weeks. I've nearly made it halfway.
0: That's that pained expression you've got on your face. I wonder where that was from. Well, we best find out what's coming up after 9 o'clock, because on the schedule here, it says that Matt is here with This Is My Story, but it's not mine. It's not yours. Whose is it?
1: Well, it's the story of Jesus at work in and through people's lives. But you may have heard of a little course that started a few years ago that's gone quite well in several parts of the planet, called Alpha. But how much do you know about Youth Alpha? We're
0: going
1: to be chatting to their global director today, Dan Blythe.
0: Oh, I used to do Youth Alpha. I love the little books. Oh, Youth Alpha was fantastic.
1: Yeah.
0: See, that's the only Alpha course I've done.
1: Is it?
0: Yeah.
1: Interesting.
0: Yeah.
1: Well, Dan was going to be joining us prior to Big Church, but we didn't quite manage to make it happen. I think it was maybe on holiday and then we didn't have a slot available. So Dan joins us at 9:30 to share some of his story and about all that's happening with Youth Alpha globally. So that's exciting. And then today is the 1st of October, which means a new raft of students will be starting Celebrate School of Supernatural Ministry this evening, either in person or online. We're going to be joined by Associate Leader from CSSM up in Bradford, Jo Naylor, at 11:10, sharing her story and the impact that God has had through CSSM and their links with Bethel in California.
0: I'm so glad there's an abbreviation.
1: Yeah.
0: Definitely needs an abbreviation. That's fantastic, though.
1: Yeah,
0: what does it stand for again?
1: Celebrate School of Supernatural Ministry. So, essentially, that they run a course and workshops and sessions and seminars where people can understand who they really are, their identity in Christ, and then work at operating in line with God's word, empowered by the Holy Spirit. And impact people in their everyday by sharing how God feels about them, by praying for them, and by serving the community as God leads them.
0: Nice. Mm. Brilliant. That's good stuff. I can see why they're coming on.
1: Yeah.
0: Brilliant. Right. Well, is that it?
1: As far as I'm aware, yeah.
0: Brilliant. Well, I think that's enough to get our teeth into.
1: Definitely.
0: As Matt gets his teeth into some toast, you've got 9 minutes to do that, by the way, and we'll see you at 9.
1: Thanks.
0: See you then.
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6: Hi, my name's Zoe Wickham and I'm from NGM. Do you ever wonder if you're making the right choices in life? Proverbs 3 verses 5 and 6 says, "Trust in the Lord with all your heart and lean not on your own understanding. In all your ways submit to him and he will make your path straight." If we're trusting God with our lives and staying intimate with him, if we're spending time with him each day and listening to what he has to say, then he will guide us and he will give us the wisdom we need. Or at other times, he might give you a deep sense of peace. It's different for each of us, but if we stay in tune with Jesus and submit our all to him, he will help us make the right choices in life and he will direct us in the right ways to live.
0: Zoe, thank you very much indeed. Well, thank you for your company this morning. It's been great bringing you breakfast, as it always is. And I just want to share some scripture that I shared earlier on in the show, because you might not have been up at 20 past six this morning, but you are now. And I shared some scripture from the book of Zephaniah, chapter 2 and verse 3. "Seek the Lord, all you humble of the land, you who do what he commands. Seek righteousness, seek humility, and perhaps you'll be sheltered on the day of the Lord's anger." But today we can seek God. Seek righteousness, seek humility, seek the Lord. Welcome him into every single aspect, every single thing we do. Make Jesus welcome because he loves you and cares for you. Have a fantastic day. I'll see you tomorrow from 5. God bless.

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2: 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I'm David Peake. Metropolitan police officers are warning there aren't enough cops to manage the impact of around 700 prisoners getting out early from today. It's the first phase of a scheme designed to ease overcrowding in England and Wales. Killers and paedophiles are exempt, but domestic abusers are not. Ministers insist offenders on licence will face the toughest ever restrictions. US authorities have so far been unable to execute the only woman on death row in Tennessee, despite two attempts. Krista Pike, who stabbed and beat a classmate in 1995, has been taken to hospital after being given the lethal injections. Journalists who witnessed what happened, like Catherine Sweeney, say they even heard her snoring.
3: She was still breathing at the end, was very ragged. She lifted her head up and was looking around at one point. None of it was normal. I covered all the executions last year, and most of the ones this year, we haven't seen anything like it.
2: Officials insist they followed the normal protocol. Recent flooding in Brazil that's left several people dead could be just the beginning. That's the concern from weather experts and aid workers due to the El Niño phenomenon. Wetter, windy and stormy weather is expected for the rest of the year, including here in the UK. Child-focused Christian charity World Vision is helping families displaced after rivers rose by 7 metres, as Avelino Jr. explains.
4: With the Super El Niño, we are expecting that it's going to be one of the worst in the over 150 years, and probably are going to impact most of the families that we work with. The church are those who help us first. This kind of work is not even possible if we don't believe in our Savior.
2: And a watchdog's warning a plan by the Scottish Government to boost investment in offshore wind is at risk of failure. Audit Scotland says the £500 million programme is moving too slowly, with less than a third of the cash spent so far. The Energy Minister says it's already delivering significant results for people and businesses. That's the latest UCB News.
5: From the Bible. For it is by grace you have been saved, through faith. This is not from yourselves, it is the gift of God, not by works, so that no one can boast. For we are God's handiwork, created in Christ Jesus to do good works, which God prepared in advance for us to do. Ephesians 2, 8-10.
6: So what do you say? We get on and do those good works that God prepared for us to do, even before we were formed. What a mystery. What an awesome God. Let's worship him together this Thursday morning.

good morning. It's 6 minutes past nine. Welcome along to today's This Is My Story with me, Matt Brown. It is not by might, nor by power, but by my spirit, says the Lord. Reflecting on that scripture that we heard a few minutes ago from Ephesians chapter 2, verses 8 to 10. Just take a moment this morning to ponder that God has planned good works for you to do. And we don't do those good works, those good things, in our own strength. Or at least we shouldn't be. We should be looking to the one who is our helper and our advocate, the Holy Spirit of God, prompting us, inspiring us, leading us every step of the way. Can I ask you, this morning, when you face a decision of some kind, whether it's what to have to drink, whether you're contemplating what to have for breakfast right now, or how to spend your day, first and foremost, consult with God. Ask Him to prompt you in making your decisions. Live your life intentionally, partnering with Him, because He is the Good Shepherd, and His sheep know His voice. It's the 1st of October, which means it's brand new music day here on UCB2. It's a privilege to listen to some of these new songs with you. And the first one I've got for you today is by Anna Childs, and it's simply called Shepherd. Let's give it our full attention.

0: Have you ever lost something and not found it for a very long time? At the moment, I'm trying to locate my portable mini disc player from back in the day. I remember exactly what it looks like, that it's in a black case, that it has headphones attached to it. But can I find it anywhere? Not so far. The reason, I want to listen back to some old recordings of me singing some songs that a friend had written whilst I was at university and just after university, for a bit of nostalgia. But of course, when it comes to the Bible, the people of Israel had lost everything as they were taken into exile. But of course, God always had a plan.
1: This is Hope with God. I am Wendy Palau. If you've ever lost something that mattered, a relationship, a dream, even a life you once loved, you know how painful it is. There's a story in the Bible about an entire nation, the Israelites, who lost everything. For years, they wept over what was gone. But then something amazing happened. Eventually, God made a way for the Jewish people to go home, even when they were far from home. God's promise remained true. He said, "If you look for me, you will find me." If you're longing for hope, for healing, for a way forward, Jesus is that hope. Invite him into your heart today. Let him begin the work of restoring you. Always remember, there is hope with God. This is Wendy Palau.

0: Elizanne with Deliver Me, which seems very appropriate when we're talking about the Israelites being in exile and then returning to the place that God had set out for them to dwell and to thrive. So, time for our conversation starter today. I know we didn't have one yesterday because I knew it was going to be a rather emotive parenting parable. But we were talking about concerts, gigs with Abby Gregory yesterday afternoon, and she'd managed to secure some tickets for her young ones, entertainment, education, encouragement. We should be going to Birmingham or Manchester. That remains to be seen. But I thought we would share some of our stories of going along to gigs. Yeah, I know a few weeks ago we talked about famous people that we'd met, and some of that involves going to gigs. But I'm interested to know some of your stories of going along to concerts, whether you actually met any of the people that were performing, whether you met up with people that you'd not seen for years. Something interesting about a concert that you've been to. Maybe it was in an unusual place or an unusual time of year. You can share your stories via the UCB2 Facebook group post, or of course get in touch on WhatsApp 01782 922220, unless you're listening outside the UK, in which case replace that O with a +44. You can also email me, matt@ucb.co.uk. 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
8: Hi, Becky Murray here. I've got a quick thought for you about a future sacrifice. You see, when God comes to Abraham at the beginning of his journey, God says to him, "Go from your father's house to a land that I will show you." But then, interestingly, skip forward a few chapters and suddenly we see another critical time of trust when God asked Abraham to go to a mountain that he would show him to sacrifice his only son. In both these tests, Abraham was required to make a journey into the unknown. Abraham, years ago you trusted me by letting go of your past. Now, will you trust me by letting go of your future? It all comes down to Abraham. Do you trust me? Same is true for us. Do you trust God with your story? Journeying with God into the unknown can feel daunting to say the least. But with God at the center, we can trust Him into the unknown.

Ezra Worship Initiative with Covered by the Cross. Now, our first guest on today's This Is My Story is somewhat of an expert when it comes to youth ministry. He's been involved in youth ministry in different ways for 23 years. Now, if you're good at maths, you'll be able to work out his age as he tells his story. But he's going to be joining us in his capacity as an author, but also as the Alpha Youth Global Director. Dan Blythe joins us straight after this next song.

0: North Point Worship and Casey Hines with Here I Am. And here he is, the Global Director for Alpha Youth and a bit of an expert when it comes to youth ministry, so I'm informed. It's Dan Blythe. Good morning, Dan. How are you doing?
1: Hey, Matt. Doing well, thanks. Good to see you.
0: You too. And I'm glad we've been able to make this conversation happen because we did try in August. It didn't quite work out. So here we are on the 1st of October having a conversation with you. Now, we're going to jump straight into your story and then understand how you go on to become the Global Director for Alpha Youth 5 years in now. And, you know, I've experience delivering Youth Alpha in various different formats over the years in youth ministry myself, but the way that technology has developed, the way we've been able to engage at the right level for young people has shifted significantly over the last decade. So really excited to talk about that. But in terms of you, Dan, you weren't necessarily brought up in a Christian home initially, were you? What was going on as you were growing up in terms of life and how you navigated it and your understanding of faith?
1: Yeah, so up until the age of 10, wasn't taken to church. My dad was a strict atheist. My mum had a sort of Catholic upbringing, so she had some sort of like spiritual awareness and believed in God, but wasn't really a churchgoer. Age 10, mum and dad get divorced. And for me, being the eldest, I felt like my whole world was coming tumbling down. But separately, my mum got invited to go to church with a friend. She encounters Jesus. She's like singing, dancing, won't stop talking about Jesus. My dad also gets taken to church with a friend and he becomes a born again Christian. So both of them like really like all in for Jesus. They marry new partners. I got a stepmom and a stepdad who are also Christian. So literally every weekend from the age of 11, I'm taken to church and I could see God was real because the change in their life was undeniable. But still, every time I went to church, all I saw was the rules and regulations. Don't do this. Don't do that. And I felt like there's no way I can be good enough to have a relationship with God. So my teenage years were messy. I wasn't walking with Jesus. And as the saying goes, if you don't stand for something, you fall for anything. And I was falling over and over and over again. Age 18, I got all my birthday money together and I just flew to Australia because I thought I'm going the other side of the world, enjoy some like beaches and barbecues and just get away from my life, meet some Christians. They share the gospel to me. It like literally goes from black and white to like 4K color. Everything makes sense. I want to encounter the Jesus that they were following and age 18, give my life to Jesus.
0: Wow. So even though you tried to go to the other side of the world to get a bit of space, to have some adventures, God still found you there very deliberately, I'm sure. And so you describe a huge transformation going from black and white to 4K full colour. So what did that look like in terms of your lifestyle, Dan, as you made that decision to become a follower of Jesus?
1: So, I mean, my teenage years were just like living for the weekend. No real sense of identity, purpose or belonging. And when I started hanging out with these Christians, I mean, they invited me boxing, surfing. We watched the Rugby World Cup together and it was very relational. But, you know, I could just see I live for the weekend. They live for something much greater. All I knew was English banter where we just like literally rip people to shreds. You know, they would encourage me and I just saw a different way of living that I hadn't really, I'd seen in my parents, but I hadn't been able to relate to it with someone my own age. And that's what I saw there. I think that's why I've got such a heart for youth ministry, because if I can help one teenager know God's truth, but also his grace, you know, through those teenage years, then that's something I want to give my life to help with.
0: And in terms of your journey into youth work, I mean, you took action pretty quickly after you gave your life to Jesus. Just a month later, you started Bible college. Was that something that you had intended on doing, or was it a deliberate shift? I'm in relationship with Jesus. I want to know the Bible a lot better. Was that what made the decision for you?
1: So my friends who kind of led me to Jesus, they were all at Bible college themselves and they said, oh, you should think about it. And I just said, there's no way I'm going into ministry. It's not for me. But what I did want to do is just like give the next year of my life to Jesus so I could just learn more about him. And that first year of Bible college was like a detox. Thing is, if you give many of your years, you know, stuffing up your life, you need to also give a bit of time to allow the Holy Spirit to renew and restore. And so that's what that year was for. It was just about getting back on track. And at the end of that year, God just broke my heart for teenagers in ministry. So I did another year of Bible college, age 21, came back to the UK, going straight into youth ministry, just wanting to help teenagers.
0: Yeah. Now, interestingly, this youth ministry begins in Canterbury. And as I said to you before we came on air, we were chatting to the rector and choir master based at the church that has been the longest serving in the English-speaking world. We're talking about 1,400 years down in Canterbury, of course, which is a pointer for where the Christian faith really starts to take off here in England all those years ago, thanks in part to the Roman Empire and all that was going on back then. But, I mean, cutting your teeth in youth ministry age 21, I wouldn't have been able to do that at age 21. You know, I found my first job after uni, I struggled with some of the pastoral aspects of the expectations upon me and the role that I was in. How did you find those initial years of doing youth ministry pretty fresh out of Bible college? Was it like a duck to water, or were there some challenges in the early days?
1: Yeah, I mean, a lot of challenges, but luckily I was surrounded by a lot of gracious leaders who knew I was young, who were encouraging, who expected me to make mistakes. And so those kind of four and a half years in Canterbury were very formative years. And in that church, a lot of them came from Brethren backgrounds. So, you know, a lot of Bible truth, you know, you could only preach expository line by line. You couldn't do topical and like faith or forgiveness, and that was hard at the time, you know, but actually looking back at it, those were some of the best learnings I had. You know, these guys were just so hot, you couldn't preach anything out of context. And so to be 21 and to have people so hot on God's word is really I look back at it, it's a big blessing,
0: a huge blessing. So it all starts in Canterbury. What's the next step in terms of the youth ministry journey for you then?
1: Yeah, so in Canterbury, you know, we were leading the youth ministry, young people from the local estate, some of them from the church, and we got other churches involved and became this kind of like, I mean, I say citywide, but it was just a few churches together creating space, and that was such a beautiful thing. And then I met my wife at a Christian festival, and as we started getting more serious, I told her I don't want to date, I just want to lead these young people because they're my priority at the time. But after about 4 years of leading the youth ministry, team was built, I felt like I was in a healthier place, the youth ministry was in a healthier place. And so I called her up from a payphone, because this was before you had everything on mobiles, and I was just like, could I take you out on a date? And she said yeah. And so as we got more serious, she was living in London and I was in Canterbury, and I just said, well, you've got to move to Canterbury to be part of this youth ministry. She said, well, you got to move to London because my church is here. So we compromised and I moved to London. That's pretty much how our life works. You know, I just go where she wants me to go. And we've been in London ever since for 17 years now. 16 years married, 17 years sort of in and out of London. So it's been great.
0: Yeah, and I know that for some of those years, you've been overseeing the youth ministry at Hillsong London. And it's not just one church, is it, when it comes to Hillsong London? So that there's a greater responsibility and leadership role in terms of team, of volunteers, and I'm assuming paid workers as well, overseeing youth ministry across a very diverse range of cultures, I would guess. Is that the case?
1: Yes. Yeah. So, I mean, it's when I look back on my journey, you know, I love the church, Big C, and, you know, the church is bride of Christ. And so to be able to go into different denominations and just learn has been one of the biggest blessings. And so when I was 18 and I got saved in Australia, that was like a Pentecostal kind of what you'd call a mega church.
0: Yeah.
1: And then I went into Canterbury, which was like a very evangelical, you know, Bible-based opposite of that. Some of them cessationists don't believe in the gifts of the Spirit. Then went into Hillsong, which is more Pentecostal. And it was just really nice just to see, I guess, how God works in different ways in different churches. And so leading that youth ministry there across multiple campuses across the UK, again, was like such a blessing. Got to do that with my wife, Charlie. I mean, there was a big investment in younger leaders. And for that, you just need to give space again, where you just create space for them to fail and say, that's okay to fail, which is really what I was exposed to in Canterbury. So everything I learned there, I tried to apply there. And there were some just great young leaders coming through who are doing amazing things now. It's really cool to see.
0: It is, and you've reminded me many years ago when I was doing some youth ministry for the Methodist Church up in Lancashire. I remember the first time that I met the core group of young people from one of the particular churches, and it's like God just said, that young lad there, he's the one I want you to focus a bit of extra time and a bit of extra attention on, because he's going to be a leader. And, you know, a few years down the line, there he is leading worship alongside some of the other young people and asking to preach. And I love it when God gives you a bit of insight into what may be down the line for someone, and there's an opportunity to help prepare them for that. It's such an awesome privilege to walk alongside people like Paul did with Timothy. But have your experience in different denominations, Dan, I'm going to put you on the spot slightly, because obviously different churches have different ways of operating. There are different expectations, as we've already shared. Have you identified that there's maybe one thing across the church with a big C that young people are really hungry for?
1: Yeah, I mean, as cliche or as obvious as it might sound, it is just like Jesus. So when we sing worship songs, we're not singing about theological differences. We're not singing about, I don't know, women in leadership. We're not singing about, you know, all the divorce. We're just singing about Jesus, his death and resurrection, the power of the Holy Spirit, you know, the creed. And so, you know, for me, when I go across all the different denominations, it is that which we've all got in common. And I think it's that what unites us together. And I think worship and prayer right now is very, very important in the gathering of the church. And that's what we're seeing. Whenever there is just prayer and worship, hearts on fire, hunger, we are seeing like an outpouring of the Holy Spirit in a way that I haven't seen in 20 years of youth ministry.
0: Yeah, it's so exciting. And, you know, people might be listening today and saying, well, I'm not seeing that in my church right now. Hey, I'm not encouraging church tourism, but maybe get yourself along to another church in one of your local cities where you know there's a focus on prayer and worship, and see what God might do to go and capture some of that and take it back to your own church as well. Now, it all sounds really positive so far, Dan. You're talking about the blessings, you're talking about how good God has been, the patience of Charlie and waiting 4 years for you, and then, let's be honest, your compromise in moving over to London. But I know there have been challenges on the journey as well, hasn't there?
1: Yeah, I mean, a lot of challenges, a lot of different things, whether it's Charlie's health with epilepsy, miscarriages along the way, leadership along the way, which is, you know, definitely caused you to like rethink, you know, like what we're doing. But all of that, you know, I've just kind of dug deep into my relationship with God. And that's the thing, like, you know, we say Psalm 23, you know, the Lord is my shepherd, I shall not want. He makes me lie down in green meadows. He leads me beside still waters. He restores my soul. He leads me down the path of righteousness for his name's sake. Even though I walk through the dark valley, I'll fear no evil, for you're with me. And so he's always with us. And what I've noticed is in those dark valleys, in those harder times, when actually I've sensed God's presence and protection and provision in a way that I wouldn't have if I hadn't have gone through those dark valleys. So now I try not to be afraid of the dark valleys, although I don't ask for them. But I do know they're quite formative times in life.
0: Mm. Now, alongside the youth ministry, alongside doing life and really recognizing that the Lord is our shepherd, I'd say maybe in conjunction with what you've been doing and with life you've been navigating, you've been involved in co-authoring a book, Facing Fear 365, and a parenting podcast that, along with Charlie, called Young Cubs. So let's talk about the book, first of all. Facing Fear 365, who's it for? What's the intention?
1: So during COVID, me and my friend wrote this devotional. It was just like a 40-day devotional to help people face fear. But it didn't come from a place of we're the experts. It came from a place where we're like, we really struggle with fear and we're probably not talking about it enough. And if I'm honest with you, I've always had a fear of public speaking, which is funny because I do it on a weekly basis. But everything that God has for you is on the other side of fear. And all the way through the Bible, God chooses people with imposter syndrome, with people who think they don't have the skills, the talent, or the ability, because when he calls them and they're obedient, God gets the glory. And so really, like, the book was just to, you know, give people just a piece of encouragement every single day of the year, regardless of what they're facing, to feel the fear, because fear is normal and it will happen, but to face it anyway. And the way we face our fear is by facing our Heavenly Father and trusting him in the moment.
0: And when we finish, I'm going to be playing a song along those lines, which I'll talk about in a little bit, but I'm going to make an assumption that doing a parenting podcast along with Charlie, like me, yesterday I was sharing one of the biggest parenting mistakes I've ever made, which didn't turn out well and meant a number of years of breakdown of relationship with my eldest daughter. Thankfully, I will report, we had a conversation yesterday on her birthday of 45 minutes, which hasn't happened in a long time. So thankful for that and what God is doing in her life. But what's the inspiration behind doing a parenting podcast and I guess sharing some wisdom and some mistakes with others?
1: Yeah, so I mean, we've got an 8-year-old and a 5-year-old, and it's been some of the amazing times of life, but the hardest thing, you know, probably like the hardest thing that we've ever done together. And as we went on social media, there was all these parents saying, do this and do that. And we were just experiencing parent guilt because we're like, well, we've definitely failed in that area. And so we just thought, well, why don't we as Christians just talk about parenting, get wisdom from other people, and hopefully just help people with the parent guilt. And like together, just learn from each other so we can parent as well as we can, but also just looking at biblical values. And so that's why we created that Young Cubs Parenting Podcast. And the biggest blessing for us is just hearing parents coming up to us, even in our local church, just saying, we listen to the podcast. Do you know, we really made a mistake in this area. We were so encouraged just to go again and to not give up and to, you know, we're doing a better job than we think we are. And so, you know, if it encourages like a handful of parents, then we thought it's worth it.
0: Yeah, and you know, God's word says that nothing is wasted. You know, he uses all things for the good of those who love him and are called according to his name and his purpose. And you know, I've recognized over this past year of doing parenting parables, there are so many lessons for us to learn. So let's not let mistakes be filled with regrets. Let's take them as learning opportunities, right? And let's learn from other people's wisdom. Obviously, you can find the Young Cubs podcast wherever you get your podcasts from. Young spelled Y-U-N-G, Young Cubs. But we better talk about Alpha Youth as their global director. Dan, you've been doing that for 5 years. What was your first experience of perhaps running a youth alpha?
1: Yeah, so it was when I was 21 in Canterbury. So this was before the videos were out. So it was like live talks. And we hired out, I think it was Costa Coffee at the time. And we said to all of the youth, we said, if you bring a friend, you get free coffee and they get free coffee. Well, that night the youth ministry doubled because everybody brought a friend. And I remember then, you know, the talk, we did a live talk and me and the team took it in turns to do the talks and we probably all butchered it. It definitely wasn't the best talks you've ever heard, but still, you know, the gospel was shared and conversations were had. And I remember then it being one of the most useful tools to help young people in that exploration of Christian faith. So we always ran it every year. And then when I started with Hillsong, my first job there was to run Alpha for adults. And again, doing sort of like live talks there and community. And then that was really good. So Alpha's always been part of my journey. And then stepping into this role, you know, the role was really to listen and learn from church leaders, youth leaders, and young people around the world to make sure we can continue to create content that's going to serve the local church. So Alpha Youth is free for churches to use. And there was a series that came out in 2013. Then 2017. And so this one that came out in 2024, we just wanted to make sure it's a resource that's going to serve the church. Mm. And so far, it's 1.3 million teenagers across 127 countries have done the new youth series. And I'm not saying that because I think Alpha's amazing. I'm saying that because right now we're in a cultural moment where young people are hungry to invite their non-Christian friends to have these conversations. So we're just blessed that actually the tool that we're kind of helping to create is actually serving young people in their passion for evangelism.
0: Yeah, and I'm playing devil's advocate here, purely for the purposes of this conversation, and some of the people I know will be listening. It strikes me that potentially it could be a lot easier to run a youth alpha in an urban or semi-urban setting where there's a larger core group of young people and there's likely to be characters that are up for being quite active in discussions. Try and do that in a more rural area where there's maybe less young people, where there's less likely to be young people that are willing to speak up. You know, maybe it could be like pulling teeth, trying to get answers out of questions or getting them to discuss things with one another. What would be a piece of advice or wisdom that you'd share with someone that's thinking, I really want a unit Ruth Alpha in my local church, but it's going to be small scale. I don't feel qualified. How do I do this and get the young people to engage?
1: Yeah, such a great question about. And I think majority of alpha youth across the world are kind of like small scale. You know, you might have five young people. The thing is, it was created for non-Christians. So first of all, I'd be sitting down with the Christian young people and saying, do you actually want to invite your non-Christian friends? And if they don't, then I'd first of all just be working on like teaching them what does evangelism looking like? Because otherwise, if they don't want to invite their non-Christian friends, you're just going to be doing like a conversation with a load of Christians. So really I'd look at where you're at with that. And then secondly, I'd look at like, is it actual safe space where people can come along with their friends and have open conversations and not be judged? Because if they feel like they're going to be judged, they're going to be excluded, then they're never going to walk into that space. And, you know, churches are set up with rows. And, you know, you come into the church, you sit, you listen, and you go. And that's what people expect from church. So what Alpha is, it's in circles and it's food and it's meant to be relational. And so, you know, if Alpha works as a tool for you to bring friends in, to have food, conversation, great. But if your youth group's not there yet, don't worry about running Alpha. Just start with creating that safe space, have some food, building relationships, and just talk about stuff which is that they want to talk about first. I mean, relational is key. So, you know, even if you did it a whole night and you end up just talking about football, you're talking about, I don't know, AI issues, or you're talking about, you know, what's happening at school, and you've built a relationship, that's still, I believe, successful youth ministry in building relationship with young people, because that will end up in a place where you can have the deeper questions of life.
0: Definitely. I could not agree more. I remember when I was consulting with different churches about a great starting place for youth work, I said, if you've got a space, if you can provide them with something to eat and something to drink and some safe adults to be around, you're onto a winner. Because that's where the relationship starts. Obviously, you can find out more about the Youth Alpha Resources and Course by heading to the website alpha.org/youth. If you've enjoyed listening to Dan, you can give him a follow on social media. Just search for @DanBlythe8 and also follow AlphaYTH, the abbreviation of youth, @AlphaYouth. If you'd like to get hold of a copy of Facing Fear 365, do hit me up and I will send you a web link. But I'm sure there's a lot more that we could talk about, Dan, but one of the things that really hit me in understanding some of your life so far, the way that you've faced fear and recognized that God is going to work through fear and he's clearly on the other side of fear, I chose to play this song by Pat Barrett. This is Scatter.

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1: UCB News at 10 o'clock. I'm David Peake. The Domestic Abuse Commissioner says the early release of hundreds of prisoners today is a huge risk. Some police officers are warning there aren't enough cops to manage the impact. 700 are being let out early in the first phase of a scheme designed to ease overcrowding in jails in England and Wales. Killers and paedophiles are exempt, but domestic abusers are not. Ministers insist offenders on licence will face the toughest ever restrictions. Rhiannon Bragg was a victim of stalking.
2: Just under a year after he'd been released, I received a call from probation to let me know that he had been found dead. And that was what made me realise how at risk I had felt even with those measures.
1: Execution witnesses in the US have described hearing a woman snoring, having survived two doses of lethal injection. Krista Pike's on death row in Tennessee and has now been taken to hospital. A government minister says security on flights from the UK to Israel is being looked at following the suspected hijacking of a Fly Dubai.
3: From the Bible, then Jesus declared, "I am the bread of life. Whoever comes to me will never go hungry, and whoever believes in me will never be thirsty." John 6, verse 35.

for All Seasons, bringing us to 5 minutes past 10 this Thursday morning. How are you doing? I hope you enjoyed the conversation with Dan Blythe. Mike's saying, good question there, RE Rural Small Groups, Matt. Well, I thought you might appreciate that. Not just you, Mike, but I try and get inside the head of some of you listeners. And Lisa's sharing, good to hear your guests talking about Youth Alpha. My husband is one of the youth leaders at our church, and they've just started Youth Alpha. I'm excited to see what's going to happen as a result of this. Our youth are the future, and we need to look after them, guide them and encourage them. Thanks, Lisa from Worcestershire. Really appreciate you taking the time to get in touch. So today we are sharing interesting stories about concerts or gigs that we've been to. Peter from Lytton St. Anne's has been in touch, as well as a couple of other people. So I'll be sharing some of the things they've got to share later in this hour. I've also got another brand new song to play for you from Youth Alive. And today's classic praise track comes from Carrie Jobe at just before 10:30. Let's continue the music right now with Leslie Jordan. This is Love Will Never Fail.

Looking ahead to this afternoon, with it being Thursday, of course, the first prayer breakthrough for the month of October. Abby Gregory is going to be joined by Lisa Hutt from Houses of Light, who will be leading the prayers during 1 and 2pm. There's still time to get your prayer request through if you've not had a chance so far. Email breakthrough@ucb.co.uk. That's breakthrough@ucb.co.uk. Or, of course, you can fill out the form on the webpage, ucb.co.uk/breakthrough. That's this afternoon's prayer breakthrough here on UCB2 between 1 and 2pm to break down some walls, or rather to see God do that. On which subject, this song's called Jericho.

0: John Stratton with Praise the Lord here on UCB2. Now, do you remember back at the end of June, we had the One Story, His Glory live event in West Bromwich? Yeah, I know you do. Yeah, I know that some of you went along, but some of you weren't able to get there. Well, pay close attention if you are listening in Northern Ireland, because One Story, His Glory is going on the road. So, you can join One Story, His Glory, Northern Ireland on Saturday, the 14th of November at Glenmachan Church of God in Belfast, as UCB continues to celebrate 40 years of ministry. 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
4: Do you know what? If there's one thing I think Jesus hates, it's pretense. I think he can deal with anything. I know he can deal with anything. Doesn't matter what we've been done, had done to us, how bad we've been, what we've been into. Jesus has got a big reach. He can reach out to us, forgive us, cleanse us, give us a brand new start. It doesn't matter what we've been and done to Jesus. There's always hope and always new beginning with him. What Jesus hates, we see in the gospel, is pretense. Pretending to be something you're not. And particularly when that pertains to religion and relationship with God, and you try to put on this wonderful exterior, but you're nothing like that. Jesus hates pretense, and Jesus loves honesty.
3: 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I'll be quizzing him on this very subject here on UCB2, Saturday nights after 9, or you can catch the podcast anytime. It's called Bible Parables in 30 Minutes.

a child of the Heavenly Father. Are you a child of God? I'm praying He's going to fill you with His Holy Spirit, whether for the first time or afresh. And then you're going to know, without a doubt, that you belong to God, that you've been saved and purchased at the cross, His precious son and daughter.

Carrie Jove with her cover of Healer, today's classic praise song. The original was written by Australian former pastor and songwriter Michael Guglielmucci back in 2007. But it became infamous due to a massive international deception scandal. You maybe know this story. But he wrote Healer with lyrics like, "You walk with me through fire and heal on my disease," claiming it came from his personal agony and faith while battling a terminal cancer diagnosis. He recorded a demo and performed it live at major gatherings, including Hillsong Church's annual conference, and frequently appeared on stage using an oxygen tube and looking frail, which emotionally captivated millions of people. The track was featured on Hillsong Live's 2008 album, This Is Our God, and became an instant global worship hit, and climbed to number 2 on the Australian ARIA charts. But it was in August and September of 2008 that the truth was exposed that Guglielmucci had never had cancer. He'd fabricated the terminal diagnosis for 2 years to hide a severe long-term addiction to pornography and deep personal brokenness. He confessed, was stripped of his pastoral credentials, and Hillsong subsequently removed the song from later pressings of digital distributions of the album, and financial royalties generated by the song faced legal audits to redirect funds towards charities or refunds. Despite its troubled history, covered versions of the song, such as the one we heard by Carrie Jove, still surface in some Christian communities, though the original authorship remains tied to one of modern worship music's most notorious scandals. Carrie Jove's cover was a definitive moment in her early career, helping to establish her as one of Christian music's premier worship leaders, while simultaneously rescuing the song's powerful message from the shadow of the scandal it had experienced. Her version was released on her self-titled debut album back in February 2009. And when you hear stories of scandal and things like this, I'm always reminded of the Psalms. David was a man after God's own heart. And yet, as far as I'm aware, none of the Psalms have been removed from Scripture. David had times when he messed up, when he sinned against God and sinned against other people, as we all do. And yet the songs and prayers that he wrote and sung to God remain. God can use things that have been created by people, even in the midst of brokenness. Let that be an encouragement to you this Thursday.

0: You saw Live there with Here I Am, one of the new songs for October to UCB2. As preparations are made for climate talks in Turkey in a few weeks' time, campaigners are warning that the effect of climate change on small-scale farmers hasn't been properly thought through. Some financial support is available for countries and regions most affected, but not everyone in those places is expected to see a benefit. Rana Gorges, the Tier Fund Country Director for Iraq, told UCB Current Affairs presenter Ashley Andrew that a third of all global food is produced or processed by women, often on small holdings.
1: 1% of finance, climate finance, it's allocating for smallholder farmer. This is why the women and the smallholder farmer across the world, they are facing a lot of challenge. I can't talk to you about the smallholder farmer here in Iraq and how the climate change impacted them. I can give an example about a smallholder farmer called Zainab, which Tier Fund is supporting her in the south of Iraq to overcome the climate change. Zainab have small land in the south of Iraq due to the climate change, high temperature, water scarcity. She was unable even to farm her land with the small crops like tomato, onion. This is the small things that she's producing to keep her family. But despite all this challenge with the climate change, she was unable to keep her farm alive. We managed to help Zainab get a pipeline irrigation to save water, get a seed, and then bring her land to the life again and give her hope as well. And Zainab is one of the other smallholder farmer across the world who are impacted by the climate change. Specifically in Iraq, 92% of agricultural land, they are impacted by the climate change recently.
2: So why will your campaign, Cropped Out Harvest, make a difference to not just people like Zaina, but those 92%?
1: Specifically in Iraq, 92% of agricultural land, they are impacted by the climate change recently.
2: So why will your campaign, Cropped Out Harvest, make a difference to not just people like Zaina, but those 92%?
1: Yeah, so the Cropped Out campaign is asking for prayer and advocate for those smallholder farmers across the world to get more financial, climate financial support. So we are asking people to sign e-cards so we can share it with the UK government and even with the government who will gonna join UN climate talk in November in Turkey to advocate for more allocation of funding for climate and for smallholder farmer. And we also ask for prayer for them and prayer for the COP and people who will be the government and others, they will gonna join the event in Turkey and also for the harvest Sunday. And you can find more about how to pray for Zainab and other farmers, and also signing the e-cards that we can share and advocate for the farmer through Tier Fund website, tierfund.org/farmer. By 2030, approximately more than 132 million people, they will be facing poverty due to the climate crisis.
0: Something to be praying about and considering doing something practical about. That was Rana Gorges, the Tier Fund Country Director for Iraq. For more about how Christians are responding to the stories and issues making the news right now, do check out UCB News on the UCB Player app.

So let's have a look at some of your interesting gig stories. Jonathan says, one memory is seeing Ravel's Bolero live in concert. It's more interesting to watch than listen on the radio. As you can see, when the first group plays apart from the second group, you don't notice that when you're listening to it. Of course you don't. Susan says, many years ago, we got to be on team for Rent Collective at Folkestone in Kent. My husband ended up helping with selling their merch on the night. They always have a great concert. They do indeed. Elizabeth says, it wasn't a concert, but I went to see Susie Dent in a theatre last week. Her show is called Word Perfect, and it was really interesting. Susie Dent, of course, of Countdown fame in Dictionary Corner. Andrea says, I was saved at a Christian gig. Went to church for the first time 1 week, got talking to some folks, and we discovered that we liked live music. One said that there was a Christian gig the next weekend, and would I like to go with them? I said yes. There was an altar call, and I met Jesus. Enough said. Music is so powerful, isn't it? Thank you for sharing that, Andrea. And over on WhatsApp, let's have a look at who got in touch. Yep, so Peter from Lytham St. Anne's said, back in the 1980s, you don't look old enough to be around in the 1980s, Peter. He says, I had the privilege of photographing Sir Cliff and Sheila Walsh in concert for Tear Fund at the Apollo in Manchester over two nights. But the most important gig was to appear on This Is My Story when Ruth was presenting her show. Hey, I love what you did there. And Wendy's been in touch from Plymouth as well with a photo of the time she met the late, great Dolly Parton. She says, I met Dolly at her concert in Cardiff 12 years ago when my friend Linda and I had VIP tickets. It was a wonderful experience and happy memories with the lovely lady. Fantastic. But what about you? What are some of your interesting stories about gigs and concerts that you've been to? Share them on the UCB2 Facebook group post, WhatsApp me on 01782 922220, or email matt at ucb.co.uk.

0: Rachel Lamper with For What It's Worth here on the Home of Hope and Worship. Now, you know that I'm not one to blow my own trumpet, but I just have to share a little bit of the email I received from our next guest on today's This Is My Story. I received it yesterday after sending the Zoom link. I've heard such great things about you, and whilst I am feeling nervous, people tell me you have a great way of putting people at their ease. Do I be cheeky and be a meanie? No, of course not. I'm going to stick to my guns and make Jo Naylor feel as comfortable as possible as she joins us on This Is My Story. Within her role as associate leader at Celebrate School of Supernatural Ministry in Bradford, their new academic year starts this evening. What a great day to hear about it and even consider joining virtually or in person tonight for a year of understanding who you really are through Jesus and what God wants you to be doing in partnering with Him.
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the end of a busy week, when you just want to put your feet up, why not join me, Ruth O'Reilly Smith, for the Jazz Cafe? Relax, enjoy, and explore a world of amazing jazz and blues by Christian artists. It'll change the atmosphere, wherever you're listening and however you're feeling.

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1: Hello, I'm Jonathan Arnold from the Social Justice Network and author of The Everyday God. Jesus says, "For I was naked and you gave me clothing." Being naked or homeless underlies so many of the works of mercy. Those who are made homeless for whatever reason have often had their lives disrupted by events, whether that's abuse or family breakdown, or addiction or bereavement or losing a job. Finding one's way home can be a difficult task, especially if home is no longer a safe place of sanctuary, or when home no longer exists. In such circumstances, the question is, where can I find home? So where is home for you? And where do you encounter the homeless, the naked, the unsheltered in our community?

Cocaine bring us to 3 minutes to 11 o'clock, so not long to squeeze in another song before James Morris brings us the latest UCB news. They got a mention a little earlier. It's Rent Collective.

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1: UCB News at 11 o'clock. I'm James Morris. Inmates are starting to be freed from prisons across England and Wales as part of the early release scheme. Around 700 offenders are being let out after only serving at least a third of their sentence, but the government insists they'll be under tough restrictions. Ministers have confirmed the UK's looking at flight safety after a captain was allegedly stabbed by his co-pilot on a Fly Dubai service. The flight from Dubai to Tel Aviv plunged 14,000 feet before passengers took control and pulled it out of its dive. Two off-duty pilots then made an emergency landing in Saudi Arabia, where the suspect was detained. Almak Italai was on board.
2: Crew members were rushing to the front of the plane when they put the there was kind of attack. The most important thing is that we managed to back home safely because of a very, very brave man.
1: The UK's issued 31 new sanctions on Russia. The Foreign Office says they target the Kremlin's war chest, as well as people accused of torturing Ukrainian civilians. It's an attempt to starve President Putin of resources for his invasion. The El Niño weather phenomenon is likely to bring more heavy rain and storms in the UK this year, according to forecasters. It's already a factor in recent extreme flooding and overflowing rivers in parts of Brazil, with warnings of more to come. World Vision Brazil has been partnering with local churches there to alert and support families displaced by the extreme weather in recent weeks. Manuela Milani says the child-focused Christian Charities has been working with poor families south of Sao Paulo state.
3: The river rose over 7 meters, so causing flooding in all of the houses. So we had over 1,000 people that they were displaced, so had to left their home. And there are concerns that the flooding may cause again.
1: And a new tax on vapes has come into force, adding £2.20 to every 10 millilitres of e-liquid. That's the latest UCB News.
4: From the Bible, let your light shine before men, that they may see your good deeds and praise your Father in heaven. 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

And of course, Prayer Breakthrough is coming in just a couple of hours' time here on UCB2. But currently, it's This Is My Story with me, Matt Brown. And we're about to be joined by Associate Leader at Celebrate School of Supernatural Ministry, Joe Naylor. Now, Joe has a very powerful story, but early on, she experienced the power of the Holy Spirit and has seen God do supernatural things. So she's very well qualified to talk to us about CSSM's School of Supernatural Ministry. A new course kicks off this evening, if my memory serves me correctly. So we'll be hearing all about that. And you are invited to take part in this course. We'll share all the details of how you can find out more about that during the conversation with Joe, which will be starting in a few short minutes.

0: Keith and Kristen Getty and Cochrane & Co. with As For Me and My House. And you know, the scripture goes, we will serve the Lord. Is that what life looks like in your house? I wonder what shape it takes. Because let's be honest, many of us, when it comes to our Christian walk, sometimes find ourselves asking the question, whether it be after going to church on a Sunday or as we're driving or traveling around or maybe taking a few moments to contemplate where life is at, we'll often ask the question, is there more than this? There must be more than this. When we read about the things in Scripture that took place in the Old Testament and the New Testament, when we see the ministry of Jesus written in black and white and understand the impact that that had, some of the miracles of the early church and how the Christian faith has spread globally over the years because people witnessed the death and the resurrection of Jesus. You know, we are standing on the shoulders of spiritual giants, and there's an opportunity actually starting this evening for you to grow in your faith, in your intimacy with God, to understand some of the ways that God may want to work through you. I'm talking about Celebrate Supernatural School of Ministry, CSSM for short. And joining us, one of their associate leaders, a very warm welcome to This Is My Story, to Joe Naylor. How are you this morning, Joe?
1: Great, and good to be with all your listeners online.
0: Yeah. Now, are you joining us from somewhere near Bradford? Because that's where CSSM is based, isn't it?
1: Yes, so I live in Holmfirth, a beautiful part of God's Own County.
0: I can remember cycling there when I was a student at Bretton Hall many years ago, which was quite a trek on a mountain bike, but definitely worth it. And to see a few of the old sights from Last of the Summer Wine, of course, many memories. But I'm not going to start taking a trip down memory lane myself, but we are going to do that with you, Joe, as we understand a bit of your story. So you didn't grow up in some of the best circumstances as a youngster, did you?
1: No, I grew up in a non-Christian home, and sadly, I think my parents did the best they could, but because of their own traumas, the house was filled with domestic abuse and physical and emotional abuse, and I didn't realise to some time later the impact that had had on my life and how that had affected me.
0: And I'm sure some of that will have been unpacked when CSSM became part of your life, but there's plenty more to your story prior to that. Tell us about the way that you first encountered God.
1: So when I was about 10, my mum sent me to a church holiday club, and here's a big shout out to everybody who's been involved in a church holiday club, reaching children in the community. Fantastic opportunity to share the gospel with children. And that's where I encountered God. There was a call for salvation. I went forward, and just a real touch in my heart. I felt physically different as I met with Jesus.
0: Physically different. Now,
1: yeah.
0: Do you think that was an encounter with the Holy Spirit, looking back in retrospect?
1: Yes, it probably was. Because I had no understanding, it wasn't a Christian home I was brought up in, I felt the power of God in me, and it was likely the Holy Spirit. But I guess at the time, I didn't know. I didn't know. But now I can look back and think, yeah, that was probably Holy Spirit just encountering me.
0: You maybe didn't have language for it back then, but of course, making that initial commitment, responding to the offer of salvation, you started on a journey. And as it happened, your neighbour was a local Sunday school teacher, wasn't she?
1: Yes. So was this God or was this God? My next door neighbour was a local Sunday school teacher, and when she heard that I'd, you know, given my life to God, she said, "Oh, would you like me to take you to Sunday school?" And so that started on my journey, growing my journey of faith.
0: Mm. And that continued to grow whilst you were at boarding school, because God placed a Christian as the deputy matron there, didn't he?
1: Yes. So again, the hand of God, it was amazing. I had to go to boarding school because my dad got a job in Africa, so I couldn't be out there full time. And in talking to the deputy matron and telling her what had happened when I was 10, she was a Christian as well, and she encouraged me in my faith. And I just look back and I marvel about how God used circumstances to encourage me in my faith.
0: Mm. Now, one of the elements of your story, Jo, which I absolutely love because I relate, is that you became part of an inter-church youth group. Now, our youth fellowship was called the Matlock Methodist and District Youth Fellowship, but essentially everyone was welcome, whether they were Methodists, whether they were Anglicans, Baptists, Pentecostals. It was everybody in, gathering together, studying God's word together, worshipping, having fun, and eventually serving the community as a collective of young people. So thankful for those times. But it was as part of that inter-church youth group that you first received the baptism of the Holy Spirit and experienced something of the supernatural, wasn't it?
1: Yes, I mean, it was incredible, because in my final years of doing my A-levels, a new girl turned up in town and got to know her, and she said, "Oh, my dad's the local Methodist minister, and we're setting up an inter-church youth group." So I went along, and I just loved it. I'd never heard worship music played on a guitar before, and there was just something about these people, something inside them that I thought, I want what they've got. And then they had a speaker one day who came and just talked about baptism in the Holy Spirit, unpacking the scriptures for us, and then asked if anybody wanted to receive prayer. And yeah, again, it was an encounter with God for me. I just felt a warm glow in my heart. And I heard angels singing. And at first, I didn't know what it was. It was the purest, sweetest sound I had ever heard. And after a while, I thought, this is what the angels sound like. And I have had the privilege of having a number of occasions since then of hearing angels sing, and it's beautiful.
0: Now, I'm not going to put you on the spot and get you to try and describe that sound in any more detail, but I have heard recordings that have been claimed to be the sound of angels singing, and like you say, it is such a pure sound. Mm. There's something that is definitely otherworldly about that. Now, alongside that, you've seen and witnessed healings and miracles in different church settings, as well as receiving healing yourself for your foot at one time. Tell us a bit about that occasion.
1: Yeah, so I was going along to a Church of England in Bradford who believed in healing. They had a healing service once a month. And I had heard the testimony of an older lady in the congregation who'd been healed of throat cancer. And at that time, I developed a lump in my toe. The surgeon said he wanted to cut my toe off. And I was pretty scared about that thought.
0: Yeah.
1: And somebody said, "Well, why don't you go forward for healing?" So I went forward for healing. And then I had a return visit to the surgeon who was going to plan when the surgery would be. And I said, "Can you just check my toe again?" And he said, "It's a mystery. I've looked at the x-ray. It's completely disappeared."
0: Wow.
1: And praise God, I've never had a problem since with that toe.
0: That is incredible. I love that. And then you receive what you describe as inner healing through a vicar and his wife's ministry. Now, for those that aren't familiar with the phrase inner healing, talk to us about what you mean by that.
1: So I guess just as God provides physical healing for our body, God wants to provide healing for our hearts, because we get heart wounds. You know, we have people have experienced trauma, abuse, neglect, hurts, and God wants to heal those. He says in Isaiah, he binds up the brokenhearted. And so I remember listening to a song that talked about God as Father, found myself crying and thought, I don't understand what's going on. And the house group leader said to me, I think it's because God wants to, you know, your vision of what a father is like, you're finding that hard to imagine God as a father, because you're comparing him to your earthly father. So I went to talk to the vicar and his wife, who had this prayer ministry. They prayed for me, and it made such a radical a difference to me. In fact, that was another God encounter, because as I prayed and they prayed for me, I felt God give me a hug, which I'd never had from my parents.
0: That's a beautiful thing.
1: So then when years later I met Liz Gregg, who was running this inner healing training, I was curious to know what it involved. Yeah. As I sat listening to it, I thought, oh, this is the same kind of thing that the vicar and his wife had used to pray for me. Mm. So this works.
0: And that meeting with Liz, in some ways, was an answer to prayer for you, wasn't it?
1: Yes, it was. Because as a young mum, I'd said to God, oh, God, I'd really love to give you a year of my life, just getting trained and equipped to serve you. But there just weren't any opportunities. But then when I met Liz and she told me about the School of Supernatural Ministry, I felt God say, I have not forgotten your prayer to be trained and equipped. Now is the time. Now, in my mind, I was thinking, how am I going to fit that all in my life? I'm busy. I have a family. I'm busy at church. I run a charity. But God said, trust me. And then, of course, my husband found out about the school, and he joined the year before. And he would come home telling me stories of all these amazing things that were happening that just whetted my appetite for more. So, yeah, I was really eager to sign up for school.
0: And be honest with us, Jo, what was your initial reaction when your husband joined CSM first? Because obviously that meant a little more waiting for you. That it strikes me that some of your personality that's coming across, you're very positive, you recognise God at work in every situation and circumstance. How did you navigate initially some of the way that you responded to your husband going to do CSSM when you'd prayed that prayer and God had kind of made you a promise, I'll be true to my word on this prayer?
1: So I was excited for John. I was really

0: in order for me to step into signing up for school.
1: I love that, applying some wisdom there before taking the plunge. Well, we're going to hear about how CSM helped to propel you in your relationship with God and in being, I guess, a more active partner with what God wants to do in the lives of other people, after we've heard one of the brand new songs to UCB2 for today. I've no idea what it sounds like, but I'm excited to hear it along with you. This is Natasha Zimbaro with Magnitude.

quite like that. I don't think I've heard a worship song that focuses on the magnitude of God before. And plenty of opportunities to get to know that and all the new songs that we've added for October over the coming days and weeks. But a reminder that

0: Our second guest on today's This Is My Story is Associate Leader of CSSM up in Bradford, Joe Naylor. Now, Joe, when we went to the song, we'd heard that your husband, John, did the year at CSSM. You then followed in his footsteps a year later. So tell us about what CSSM gave you through your experience of studying at the school.
1: So I guess one of the highlights for me was Stuart Gregg. He's one of the leaders and he does teaching on the course. He has an Oxford degree in theology and he has a real gift and anointing of just opening up God's word and making it understandable to ordinary people. So yeah, I just loved that. I loved exploring the Bible studies. In fact, it was interesting because one of my friends who joined me, she had done a religious studies course and she said, I've never come across Bible studies like this. They're just making it real. You know, we're applying this to ourselves. So, yeah, so really enjoyed that. Really enjoyed the safe space it creates for us to practice what we call activations. So, for example, in teaching a model of how to pray for healing, that was quite a simple, straightforward way to pray for healing. We got to practice with one another, you know, if people come with aches and pains, practicing in a safe space to have a go, you know, and going out on the streets. You know, another thing that we do regularly is we go out on the streets of Bradford, we put up our healing banner and we ask people how we can pray for them. And we've had many encounters where people have stopped and, yeah, we've seen healing, we've seen God touch people's lives. And yeah, it's just so powerful. So plus going on the missions, I guess that's one of the things that I've, you know, particularly really enjoyed. So been to London and Wales, Grimsby, Cambodia and Brazil. And Brazil. That's been such a joy.
0: Absolutely. And so you went through your training and, you know, some of the things that you've seen, blind eyes being opened, trauma healed, backs and knees restored. And I know that you're also so passionate about helping other people hear God's voice and encounter his love. Some of that comes through sharing the gospel. Some of that, like you say, comes through creating a safe space for people to explore that. And, you know, one of the things that I've learned over the years of being in different churches and different Christian organizations is that unless you're willing to practice some of these gifts that the Holy Spirit empowers us with, there is a fear that you could lose those gifts if you don't stay active within them. And that's why it's so important that for some people, this is initially done in a very safe space where there is support, where there's opportunity to make mistakes. But of course, when it comes to praying for someone for healing, when it comes to speaking a word of prophecy, when it comes to doing evangelism, there are risks that have to be taken. But it's not a risk when you're doing it in partnership with the Holy Spirit, is it?
1: Yes. And I guess I have been in churches in the past where people didn't prophesy, but I guess, you know, I come back to scripture that says, let love be your highest goal, but desire the special abilities the Spirit gives, especially the ability to prophesy. So John, my husband, and I are very excited that this year we're leading a year 3 prophetic masterclass to really help people develop that prophetic ministry. Because I guess, you know, often in churches there are misunderstandings about prophecy. I've been in some churches where they've said, oh yes, all of that's died out. But God's still speaking today, and prophecy is designed to build up the church. Does the church of today still need building up? It certainly does. So we're very excited to be leading this masterclass. If there's anybody out there who's done 2 years of our school or 2 years of another supernaturally natural ministry school, then we just invite them to head on over to our website to sign up for this year. We still have a few spaces available. And I've had a word with Liz, our director, and she's agreed to extend the closing date to the 15th of October for your listeners, just in case anybody's thinking, oh, that's me, that's something, perhaps I need to organise finance or sort other practical things out.
0: Yeah.
1: But yes, head on over to our website to get signed up.
0: Brilliant. And that website is celebratesupernaturalschool.org.uk. Obviously, if you'd like the link, you can send me an email or a WhatsApp and I'll send it straight back to you, along with social media links for CSSM as well. Now, Joe, you're an associate leader, as you've mentioned. Yourself and your husband, John, are going to be leading the Year 3 program in terms of helping people develop their prophetic gifting. Just recap to us, why are you so passionate about CSSM? Because, you know, you could take what you'd learned, you could apply it to your daily life in terms of your personal relationship with God. You could go and do things partnering with God wherever he leads you, but you're still involved at CSSM. So there must be a strong connection there. Where does that passion come from?
1: Yeah, so I think for me, my own personal transformation of, I've been a Christian for a number of years, but actually developing a closer intimacy with him and finding out my identity in him, because sometimes we can have this is what our identity in Christ is like, and this is how we see ourselves. But actually, you know, one of the things in the first year, part of that is exploring our identity in him, and that opportunity for character development, and that might involve healing of the heart. Mm. And, you know, year after year, it's my delight to see the students transform, you know, throughout the year as they discover falling in love with Jesus with greater intimacy, discovering the truths of God's word, taking risks and finding out, hey, God used me to bring healing or to, you know, to give a prophecy to somebody. That's just so exciting to see people do that in a safe space that people feel encouraged along their journey.
0: Yeah. It's incredible. And as we've heard from Joe and from others from CSSM that have joined us over the last year or so on This Is My Story, if you're hungry to grow in your relationship with God, if you know that there are aspects of your heart or your body where you long to see God bring healing, CSSM could be exactly what God is leading you towards. It feels right to share this, but last week, my mum stayed over at our house for a couple of nights as it was my late auntie's funeral. And one of the conversations we had late at night, just me and my mum, we were talking about when I was much younger than I am now and I was first diagnosed with type 1 diabetes, how much that affected my late dad's. And I'd not known this, but my mum told me about a time that he'd been to a prayer meeting at Cliff College where he'd studied years before, and he was adamant that God had told him that I would be healed. Now, my dad came to the end of his life not knowing whether I would be healed or not. But hearing that my dad had heard that from God has given me a new expectancy. And I recognise, Joe, as you've been talking, some of the inner healing that God has done over the years from past trauma. And I know there's still more to work on with that. but it's inspired me to continue to be expectant, not just for me, but for other people that I know who are hungry to hear God clearly, who want to learn how to pray for healing, because so often we can overcomplicate these things.
1: Yeah,
0: people who want to be emboldened to share a word of prophecy, to carry God's presence. CSSM is a place where you can do this, where you can be part of what God is doing in terms of revival, in terms of inner healing, in terms of mission and supernatural breakthrough. Now, I want to make sure that we create a bit of time this morning, Joe, because before we came on air, you shared with me that you'd been praying and you had something very specific that you want to share that you believe is for someone who's listening this morning. So I'd invite you to do that.
1: Yeah, so I felt like God sort of woke me up this morning, and God often speaks to me in pictures, and I saw that there was somebody in the kitchen looking at the knife block and looking at a knife. And I just felt that they were carrying a spirit of despair. I don't know what's happened, but they were heavy-hearted and they were looking at that knife as a way out. And I just felt God say it's for at least one of the listeners on this radio station this morning, or maybe even on the catch-up. God sees you. He knows you. He loves you. And there's an invitation to hand that spirit of despair to Father God and receive the exchange. Because Isaiah 61 tells us that he will give us a garment of praise instead of a spirit of despair. He always trades up so we can give him our pain, that spirit of despair. And he always trades up because he is a good God and a good father.
0: He is a good God and a good father. And if you've just heard Jo sharing that and you know that she's referring to you, can I encourage you to reach out to someone to talk to them? If it's too difficult to speak to someone who is a close friend or family member, then obviously I'd recommend our UCB prayer line, which is open right now on 01782 36 3000. You can find details at ucb.co.uk/pray. But if you are struggling and need some emotional support and suicide prevention help, Samaritans is available 24 hours a day on 116 123. That's 116 123. We don't know who the person is that picture you received this morning, Joe, maybe for. But we've been bold in sharing it on live Christian radio. So it's a case of trusting God with the rest in a way, isn't it?
1: Yes. Yes. Yeah. Yeah. Yes. Often we have no idea. When we give a prophetic word to somebody, we don't know what the result of that is. But I just love to share with you this story of I went to Brazil with the CSSM mission team last year, and a young teenager came and he had something called a shoulder dystocia, where his shoulder wasn't in the socket. Mm. When he was born, the doctors hadn't been able to correct it. And he came and asked for prayer because he had been bullied so badly he'd ended up in hospital and he was without hope. And so I prayed for him. We didn't see any physical healing, but he came back the next night and my husband prayed for him and so did several other people. And on the last day of the mission, which was the Sunday, I felt God say, I've got a word for you to give this young man who happens to be called Samuel. Mm. And I said to God, well, how's that going to work? We're going to a different church in the other direction. How am I going to see this young man? And we went to this church, and it was a conference for church ministers. Somebody preached, and as they finished preaching, the Holy Spirit fell. And as we went round and just prayed for the ministers, they were all getting slain in the Holy Spirit. There was about 400 people. And at the back of the room was this young man's father. So I took my translator and I went to Father and I said, oh, I've got this word from God for your son. So I delivered it, and the father became quite emotional. And as I finished delivering it, I looked up, and standing next to him was his son. And so I said to the translator, this is the young man I've given the prophetic word for. So she said, oh, will you give me a prophetic word now? And I gave her a prophetic word, and she said, how did you know? You must have been listening in to my conversation with God, because you said to me some exact words that I used in my conversation to God. You see, God knows us, doesn't he?
0: Yeah.
1: And then the incredible thing is, we went to Brazil this year to a different church 5 hours drive away. And on the last night, Samuel appeared and he came forward and he said, I just want to let you know that that prophetic word you gave me has changed my life. It's given me hope and a future. And he said, I've decided I'm going to train to be a doctor.
0: Wow.
1: So I just thought, God, you are so good, because we give out prophetic words very often with no idea the impact it will have. But it was worth it just to hear Samuel's story. God cares. And he loves us so very much.
0: He does. And it's not anything that you're doing other than being open to God, knowing his word, knowing his character, and understanding how to recognize his voice and respond to it. If this is something that you are hungry for more of God, CSSM will stretch, equip, and transform you. If you want to learn how to hear God clearly, to pray for healing, to prophesy, and carry God's presence, this school is for you. If you long for a revival, inner healing, mission, and supernatural breakthrough, CSSM provides hands-on training. And if you sense God calling you to be trained and equipped, CSSM is a place where that calling can be activated. As you heard, one of the directors of CSSM in Bradford, Liz Gregg, has said that they'll extend the application date to the 15th of October. You can find details and put in your application by heading to celebratesupernaturalschool.org.uk. That's celebratesupernaturalschool.org.uk. Joe, thank you so much for joining us on today's This Is My Story, for being obedient to how the Lord has been leading you. We didn't even talk about the day that you almost died, so I think we'll definitely have to get you back sometime in the future to share that and other miracles that you have witnessed God do. But if you're hungry for more, you know exactly what to do. As CC Winans plays, this is Believe For It.

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3: Hello, I'm Jonathan Arnold from the Social Justice Network and author of The Everyday God. At the beginning of John's Gospel, we hear, "In the beginning was the Word, and the Word was with God, and the Word was God. He was in the beginning with God. All things came into being through him, and without him, not one thing came into being." We may be familiar with this passage, but to take it seriously is to realize that the very essence of Christ, the eternal Word, is woven into the fabric of our universe. We are stewards of creation, committing ourselves to the gospel of Jesus, the eternal Word, who is at the heart of creation and its redemption. So how do we take up this commitment? We commit to the mission of climate action and care for the environment, which is both God's mission and ours.

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2: UCB News at 12 o'clock. I'm James Morris. The first prisoners are beginning to leave jails in England and Wales under the government's scheme to free up spaces. There are some exemptions for some crimes, but it's designed to free up cell spaces. Ministers insist their licence conditions will be the toughest ever, but police worry about the strain on resources. Farhanaz's niece, Zara Alina, was killed by an ex-convict.
3: When you go back to your relationship and you don't have three meals a day or you don't have work, risk will escalate. In our case, there wasn't even a home for the killer to go to. So how was he going to be adequately supervised?
2: The only woman on Tennessee's death row has been taken to hospital after surviving a botched execution attempt. 50-year-old Krista Pike was given two doses of lethal injection, but was still breathing hours later. The UK's announced a new package of sanctions against Russia. The 31 new measures target Vladimir Putin's war chest and go after those accused of torturing Ukrainian civilians. A government minister says they'll be looking at flight safety after an alleged stabbing on board a Fly Dubai flight. A pilot's accused of attacking the captain, causing the Tel Aviv-bound plane to plummet 14,000 feet. Donald Trump's praised an Israeli plumber who intervened to pull the nose up, having watched an air crash TV show. Israel's released footage of Yaniv Hayoun meeting their Prime Minister Benjamin Netanyahu.
4: I ran towards the cockpit and there was a very sharp nosedive which sent me flying. The pilots were in their seats, one had slumped down, the other was slumped over the controls. I started pulling the controls back and the plane started to level out a bit.
2: And graduated driving licences have been introduced in Northern Ireland, a UK first. Learners must spend at least 6 months getting experience before they can take a practical test, while newly qualified drivers have to display an R plate for 2 years. That's the latest UCB News.
5: Thank you, James. The headlines in terms of the weather this afternoon. Sunny spells and isolated showers with temperatures near average for October. Those sunny spells and largely dry conditions for most of the UK, but a few showers mainly in the west with some blustery winds in the northwest. Cloud and showery rain will reach Northern Ireland later this afternoon and feeling a little bit cooler than yesterday. Taking a look at the temperatures in the middle part of this afternoon, it is slightly cooler than yesterday. Scotland and Northern Ireland seeing lows of 14 degrees and highs of 16. Slightly warmer across England and Wales, although across the northwest, lows of 16 or 17 degrees. But generally in the high teens and early 20s, peaking at about 21 or 22 degrees in parts of the southeast this afternoon. Now let's turn to my namesake. It's Matthew's Gospel, chapter 6.
6: From the Bible, "For if you forgive other people when they sin against you, your heavenly Father will also forgive you." Matthew chapter 6, verse 14.

Good afternoon. It's 8 minutes past 12, the final hour of today's This Is My Story with me, Matt Brown. Once more, huge thanks to Joe Naylor for joining us during the past hour. You can find out more details about the course starting this evening over on CSSM's website. If you would like the link, then do get in touch and I will send it through to you as soon as I can. But coming up in this hour, of course, the word for today at 12:30, which I'll tell you more about following our next song. A sneaky peek as to one of the songs that Lydia will be playing for you this evening on Praise Now, and preparing for Prayer Breakthrough with Abby Gregory. But right now, the songs continue with Daphne Richardson and Called Out Music. This is Eternal Eyes.

Have you ever been caught out burning the candle at both ends? Perhaps you've been a student and pulled all-nighters in order to get coursework finished for the deadline. Maybe you've been doing two jobs, one in the daytime, one at nighttime, with precious little time to rest. I'm trying to teach the art of rest and relaxation to Mrs. B. She's always doing something, always having demands put upon her by the kids, and I try and take my share of that. But it is so important that we don't get to the point of feeling burnt out. In today's word for today, we're being encouraged that all of us, and yes, you are included in that, need to take time to rest and to be restored and to abide in God's presence. It's on the way at 7:30.

Today's Lunchtime Hymn was written in 1897 by Johnson Oatman Jr. with music composed by Edwin Excel. Johnson Oatman Jr. was a New Jersey native businessman and Methodist minister. He didn't discover his talent for writing hymn texts until he was 36 years old. After realizing his gift, Oatman wrote over 5,000 hymns during his lifetime, often producing around 200 songs a year. I'd appreciate some of that gifting. And Edwin O. Excel was a prominent gospel music composer, singer, and publisher who arranged and published the tune. The song first appeared in the 1897 collection Songs for Young People, edited by Excel for the Methodist book Concern. And the hymn was created to teach people that it is difficult to remain discouraged, grumpy, or bitter when actively focusing on gratitude. Of course, there are many songs that have been written on that theme, but today's Lunchtime Hymn is brought to us by Heritage, and it is, of course, Count Your Blessings.

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1: The word for today is take time for rest and restoration. In Isaiah chapter 40 and verse 31 we read, "Those who wait on the Lord shall renew their strength." Feeling tired tells you, one, that your body

needs to rest. 2, to take life at a more normal human pace. And 3, to take time to just abide in the presence of God. God rested on the seventh day, Genesis 2 verse 2. Think about that. God, the one who transcends all things, knows all things and has all power, rested. What makes you think you don't have to? Now, if you're wired to work, not working will be a difficult habit to get into, even for a few hours. But rest is a secret weapon God gave you to help you defeat the enemy. When you're exhausted, you're of little use to God or anyone else. This is one of the main reasons Satan has you running here and there, doing, doing, doing. If he can't tempt you with addictive substances, wrong relationships, and bad habits, he will tempt you with overdoing good deeds. He wants you to exhaust yourself so that when the real battle, the one you were meant to fight, comes along, you'll be too tired. John wrote in 3 John 2, I pray that you may prosper in all things and be in health just as your soul prospers. But your soul is not prospering when it's exhausted and stretched to the max with little time for rest or restoration. What to do? Lay your schedule at the feet of Jesus, including any new projects. Wait for his direction. If it seems slow in coming, stand on this scripture. Those who wait on the Lord shall renew their strength. That's the word for today on UCB.

So today I've been asking you to share your stories of going along to concerts and gigs. Share something interesting. It's been the challenge that I've laid down. Or Tricia and Jeff say, we've had 3 Bryn Howarth concerts at our church over the years. At the first one, I helped persuade friends to buy CDs. We've been friends and I'm a prayer partner ever since. Bryn and his wife have a wonderful prison ministry and services. They're taking Bibles and other Christian reading material, musical instruments, etc. I'm looking forward to seeing them both at their concert in Wigan next Friday. I remember Bryn coming to play in Matlock many years ago. I was inspired. Roger says, recently Lynn and I went to see Jane McDonald in concert in Belfast. A great night. I'm hoping to go with a friend to see Aylstorm in concert in January. My friend is the bass guitarist's dad, so it should be good fun. And yes, I know that's quite an example of 2 very different types of concert. And why not, Roger? Why not? Well, in terms of live music, the next gentleman we're going to hear has played alongside the likes of Martin Smith, Pat Barrett, Ellie Limebear. He is the worship leader from Aaron Church down in Littlehampton. And Lydia is going to be giving this a play this evening on Praise Now. It's Josh Fraser with Heaven.

Do tune in to Praise Now from 7 until 8 this evening following the drive show with Ruth. Now, I was expecting Abby, but she is otherwise engaged. So a reminder, between 1 and 2, she'll be joined by Lisa Hutt for Prayer Breakthrough. And then following that, all of the usual shenanigans for your Thursday afternoon. Keeping you informed, entertained and encouraged, Abby Gregory on the way from 1 o'clock.

0: Taylor and Co-Worship with Breakthrough. So a quick recap on the guests we heard from on today's This Is My Story. At 9:30, Dan Blythe, who's the Global Director for Alpha Youth, joined us to talk about his story, 23 years in youth ministry, and how Alpha Youth is seeking to engage teenagers in learning about God and entering into relationship with Him. Our second guest today was Joe Naylor, the Associate Lead at CSSM School in Bradford, that celebrates School of Supernatural Ministry. She also leads a charity, which we didn't give a mention to. It's called Talk Through, and it's a pregnancy crisis charity based in Huddersfield. If you search for Talk Through, spelt T-H-R-U, then you will find details on that. 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
4: 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It's a story of faith in action, of lives changed, of ordinary people stepping forward even when the past wasn't clear. But this is not just a story about the past. It's a reminder that God is still at work today, still speaking, still moving, and still inviting people to play their part. You can order your copy of This Is Our Story at ucb.co.uk/our story.
5: Hello. This is Pete Head of the Slavic Gospel Association. The world can be a frightening place to live, but rather than worrying too much about what our world leaders might do, we would do well to spend time considering what God might do, and indeed, what He has already done. Because if we fail to do so, we are liable to find our souls downcast, overwhelmed by fear and devoid of hope. Regardless of the forces that may be at their disposal, those whose actions are motivated by hate are not strong. On the contrary, they are weak, pathetically so. And it is those whose actions are motivated by love that are strong. We live in a world where every week there are too many who have, out of love for their country, their people and their family, made the ultimate sacrifice. Shortly before he practiced what he preached, Jesus said, "Greater love has no one than this, that someone lay down his life for his friends." By an act of apparent weakness, the infinite power of God was on display.

And I sincerely hope that that is a lyric that resonates with you, that Jesus has changed your life. More stories of Jesus changing people's lives on tomorrow's This Is My Story, when we'll be joined by the Canon Chancellor at Hereford Cathedral, the Reverend Canon James Pacey, and we'll be listening back to a conversation that took place back in January with the Chaplain Manager and Assistant Head of Ministry at the Billy Graham Evangelistic Association, Nigel Fawcett Jones. Have a great rest of your Thursday. Abby on the way, straight after the latest news from James. See ya.

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1: UCB News at 1 o'clock. I'm James Morris. Hundreds of prisoners across England and Wales are being released early from today in an effort to free up space in the prison system. Around 700 offenders are being let out after only serving at least a third of their sentence. Ministers insist those on licence will face the toughest ever restrictions. One prisoner says he's just happy to be released a bit earlier.
2: How are you going to celebrate freedom?
3: Have a beer and get a fry up.
2: You got somewhere to live?
3: I'll have to go probation first. Hopefully they'll rent somewhere.
2: How are you feeling about the prospect of like reoffending? Do you feel like a bit rehabilitated?
3: I don't plan on reoffending.
1: A man who confronted an alleged attacker on board a Fly Dubai flight says he managed to pull the plane out of a nosedive, having watched air crash investigation. The flight to Tel Aviv plunged 14,000 feet before two off-duty pilots made an emergency landing in Saudi Arabia. Executions in Tennessee have been paused after officials were unable to put a convicted murderer to death using lethal injection. 50-year-old Krista Pike was given two doses before being taken to hospital. Gen Z are the most digitally connected generation, but still value face-to-face friendships over online conversations. That's according to new research for National Express. While many UK churches are showing a warm welcome to students this autumn, under-30s are still the generation most likely to feel lonely. Communication coach Amira Mansour has this advice for those of us who've moved somewhere new recently.
4: What are the things that you enjoy doing? Is it like a walking club, a running club? Doesn't have to be movement if that's not your thing. And for you, it's church. So find whatever the thing is that you like and just go to it. Even if you feel scared, even if you feel like you've got nothing to say. And I do want to say, I get it's really hot.
1: And Britain's long-term borrowing costs have hit their highest level since early 1998 because of the Iran war's impacts. The rise in bond yields could add pressure to public finances and future spending plans. That's the latest UCB News.
5: From the Bible. If we confess our sins, he is faithful and just and will forgive us our sins and purify us from all unrighteousness. 1 John 1:9.

0: It's called Alter, and it gets things underway for us here this Thursday afternoon on your UCB2. A happy Thursday to you and a happy first day of the new month. Yes, 1st of October. And I hope the morning has been kind to you so far. Productive, restful, nice little mix of all of the above, maybe. Good to spend some time with you as we head through into the afternoon together here live on your UCB2. And of course, with it being Thursday, well, that means things sound a little different as we pause in our week for prayer break. Through an hour dedicated to praying for our listeners, friends, family, those who are brought to mind. And it's so good that we get this opportunity to do this and pray on air together. Joining me this week, Lisa Hutt is my guest. Lisa, a pleasure to have you back with us. I hope I find you well today. I can see the sun streaming in where you are. I think you're in the right place.
1: I am indeed. I'm definitely in the right place, and it's a glorious day, and it's so good to be with you all.
0: Well, bless you, because we are starting in a place of praise today. And thanks to a friend who's been in touch, just reporting back, which I do always encourage you, listener, to do as you are able, so that we can continue to bring to mind those situations. I want to thank God, you say. You prayed for my son, who has a number of mental health issues due to substance abuse. Well, he is integrating back into community, I read. Last week, we went to his place with my friend. We had a meal together. I even got a hug, and he even gave me a thank you card, you say. This is a miracle, and I believe in full restoration for him. Although he was taking alcohol, he was better. I know God will heal him, you say, and even give him a job as he is wanting to go back to work. So please thank God with me and pray and stand with us. So thank you, because it's, Lisa, always quite overwhelming to read these good reports that we so earnestly hunger for.
1: Yes, praise God. We do get so encouraged, don't we, when we have a testimony coming back. And as I was praying over this good news, I was reminded of Psalm 107, verse 31, which says, "Let them give thanks to the Lord for his unfailing love and his wonderful deeds for mankind." Mm. And then verse 32, "Let them exalt him in the assembly of the people and praise him in the council of the elders." And here we are, you know, we're gathered here. What an assembly of Christians and others who are on this radio at this moment. And we are here to thank God. So let's just thank God together for this good news, for this testimony. Yeah. Lord, we just want to thank you. We just want to praise you for this good news. We thank you, Lord, you know, that indeed, this young man, is now free of substance abuse, that he's integrating back into community. We thank you, Lord, for that normality, that hug, that meal, Father God, this miracle that you, Lord, have restored him, and you continue to restore him. We just pray, indeed, that he will find a job, that you will go before him. We pray for favour and open doors, Lord. So we just thank you for that, the healing of the mental health issues. We just thank you for what you're about and what you're doing. And we just pray that you have started, you will complete, Lord, for your glory. Amen.
0: Amen. Yes, so good to read that praise report. And we will indeed be thinking of him as he's seeking work. And a number of people getting in touch, particularly talking and seeking prayer for work and employment environments. So we're going to come to those in just a few moments here on UCB2, where this next is Ryan Ellis.

0: That is Ryan Ellis on your UCB2. It is 1:15. Thank you as you are getting in touch and helping us, praying with us, adding your amens. Thank you as you do that. Wherever you are listening this afternoon, it's so good that we can pray wherever we are. That's always the joy, is that we can call out and cry out to God wherever we find ourselves. We are talking, Lisa, next about work, and particularly a couple of situations where I think this is much deeper rooted in relation to both physical and mental health. And so if I can bring to mind first Alison. And Alison says, I've recently lost my job due to ill health, and it's left me feeling very low, and the feeling of hope is gone. Please pray for healing mentally, physically, and for those doors to open for a job. Should we start with Alison? Yeah, let's do that.
1: Yeah, Alison, when I was praying, I just felt I should pray a scripture as a prayer over you. And that's Romans 15:13. May the God of hope fill you with all joy and peace as you trust in him, so that you may overflow with hope by the power of the Holy Spirit. Mm. So, Lord, we pray that where that feeling of hope has gone, that that hope will be there, restored by you again, afresh, so that Alison will overflow with that hope, Father God. And we do pray for her to experience your healing around her health, Father God. We pray for that restoration. We pray for healing mentally and physically. And we do pray for doors to open for a job in the right timing, that is right for Alison in the future. We thank you that you have good plans for her, and we pray that you would renew her strength, that she would be able to walk and not be faint. In Jesus' name, amen.
0: Amen. Yes, Alison, do keep in touch. And also reaching out today, remaining anonymous, I know you are male. You say, I'm struggling to find another job right now. The job I'm in is becoming a real test, especially the place, the environment, very tough. I'm struggling to keep going to work each day. I know that I don't want to get angry or disappointed in others, but it's extending out. You're saying, I'm also not finding church or family very easy at times in my life. My priorities haven't been where they should have been. The work environment you describe is dangerous in that respect, and you just need to be thinking carefully at the moment. I've been in these difficulties often, and I need people who care. Bless you. There really is a sense almost of real earnestness here, I feel, Lisa, for that situation, that something needs to change.
1: So, Anon, as I was praying, I just had a sense of the Lord being with you every day. And I was reminded of Lamentations 3:22-23. The steadfast love of the Lord never ceases. His mercies never come to an end. They are new every morning. Great is your faithfulness. So just praying for you day by day in your workplace. Maybe this is for others as well. That you would know that God is there with you, that his mercies will never come to an end. They are new every day. You are the one who gives support. You are the one who enables. You are the one who helps when we're struggling. I just thank you and praise you. And I do pray, Lord, that I also felt Psalm 119:105 was key, that you would give your word to Anon fresh each day, that word would be like a lamp for their feet, a light to their path, that the things they're concerned about, the things that they struggle with, that word will minister into, and that they will see resolution to some of the issues and concerns. Lord, we ask your blessing on their church relationships, on their family relationships, and on their workplace relationships, Father God. And your will be done regarding work going forward. We just pray for your leading and guiding along each, every day, that path will be clear as they look to you. In Jesus' name, amen.
0: Amen. Lisa, thank you. And indeed, praying for that about turn in those circumstances. You're listening to UCB2. It is our prayer breakthrough hour. Let's continue with some music from River Valley Worship next.

You're following along with the show on the free UCB Player app. Have that on your home screen, on your phone or tablet as well. Makes it really easy to be listening along, finding out what's playing, and of course links you in with our wider prayer line services and the ministry of UCB and all the different parts of that and resources as well. So do get that downloaded if you haven't already. Here this Thursday lunchtime, we are praying. Lisa Hutt joins me as we continue to bring a number of listeners to God in prayer. And we're staying in that situation regarding, I think, provision and thinking of those with families as well. Let me bring, if I can, first to you Grace, Lisa, who says, thank you so much for standing in the gap. I need your prayers for me and my kids. Just found out earlier this week. So sorry, Grace, that your job is no longer there. You've lost your job. I have no job by the end of next month is the time frame. My kids also got let go, so we are all now looking for work. Please pray for us for peace in this turmoil, the right opportunities for us all and healing. I am standing on God's word that his plans are not to harm us, but they are for our good. And in fact, as you're mentioning, the word for today, a lot of mention of change and impending change. Yes, we are in the middle of it, says Grace, but we are trusting in the Lord Almighty for his provisions. It's always big when it's not just you, but

0: that God's plans are not to harm us, but to do, but for good. I mean, Jeremiah 29:11, for I know the plans I have for you, declares the Lord, plans to prosper you and not to harm you, plans to give you a hope and a future. And we speak that over Grace and her family. We speak that over anyone else in that situation. Father God, we do. We're praying for that breakthrough. We're praying for work, Lord, work for the whole household, Lord. We're asking, Lord Jesus, for you to open doors. We're asking, Father God, for you to minister into the trauma that is often associated with losing your job as well, and just how that impacts your own well-being. We just pray that it will be well with them, and well with others, that they will just know you there as their anchor, their security, that you will go before them. 2 Thessalonians 3:16 as a final prayer for you and anyone else. Now may the Lord of peace himself give you peace at all times, in every way. The Lord be with you all. Amen.
1: Amen. Thinking of you, Grace. And I feel like there's echoes of that also. Sarah, thank you as you reach out on behalf of your friend, P, as we shall call her, and her family as well. You recognise she's not been sleeping well, she says, and also has a benefits form that she needs to be completing. She gets quite anxious over such things, says Sarah. And it's always hard to see that happening in a friend's life, and it's always hard when some of these almost everyday things we need to do can really build up regarding anxiety, Lisa.
0: So true. Those forms that need to be filled in, and there's lots of emotions attached to that, so we thank you, Lord, that you're there with P and her family, and we thank you for Sarah and just her request for her friend. We pray, Lord Jesus, for P. We're just asking that she would get good sleep, Father God, that you would bless her. Proverbs 3:24. And we say this, pray this for P. When you lie down, you will not be afraid. Yes, you will lie down and your sleep will be sweet. And we speak that over P and anyone else who may struggle. Mm. We pray that for you. And 1 Peter 5:7 says, cast all your anxiety on him because he cares for you. So we just pray for that anxiety, whatever makes it hard for that benefit form to be completed. We just ask for grace upon P and others that they'll be able to do this. With any type of emotion or even any type of oppression that may be there, and we ask, Lord, that it would go. And we just pray for your peace in Jesus' name. Your enabling. Amen.
1: Amen. Yes. Thank you, Sarah, for bringing your friend to mind. It's just gone, just approaching 1:30 here, Thursday afternoon. Let's get back to some more music next. From New Wine, this is called Faith and Faithfulness. And just while we start this, a reminder of the wider services of UCB's Prayer Line, which you can access right through into the evening. Find out more over at the website, ucb.co.uk.

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1: Yeah, indeed. However you're listening this afternoon, thank you for tuning in. Thank you for having an ear close to whatever means by which you're listening to hear the heart's cry of many listeners who are seeking prayer today and with boldness saying amen and standing with so many. We are continuing with Lisa Hutt's help to pray into a number of these situations. And next, my thanks to Karen, who says, well, 6 months ago, our teenage son developed a severely dysregulated nervous system and a noise sensitivity. The tiniest sound causes him deep, deep distress. And because of this and constantly high adrenaline levels, he cannot leave the house, can't be in a room with other people. And he has had to be withdrawn from school and isolate from pretty much everybody. He's in a relative silence all day, every day. It is no way for a teenager to live, you say, and it's breaking our hearts to watch him suffer. This week we've received the news there's no cure for his condition, and as such our only hope now is miraculous healing. Please pray, you say, for God to show mercy to our son for that full healing of this sensitivity and his adrenaline levels, and that he will be able to go on and live an abundant life. I feel for you, Karen. Thank you so much for sharing, and just even recognizing in the days after that news, this has been, I'm sure, a week of, well, feeling like everything's turned upside down, really. Lisa, it's challenging to receive that news, and of course, thinking particularly of Karen's son.
2: Yeah, I've been praying over your prayer request, Karen, ever since it was shared with me, and just feel for you, feel for your son. I just know all the listeners will want to pray in response to what's been shared, so let's just get praying. Yeah. Father God, we're coming to you asking for a miracle.
1: Yeah,
2: Lord, I just pray for hope where at this point it looks hopeless. We're asking, Father God, for healing, Lord. We're asking for a way to be made. We're asking for you to do immeasurably more. We're asking, Father God, for Karen's son to know that you are with him, that he is not forsaken, that he is loved, that he is precious. Isaiah 41:10, fear not, for I am with you. Do not be dismayed, for I am your God. I will strengthen you. I will help you. I will uphold you with my righteous hand. So we just pray about fear, particularly fear of the future, fear of what that means. We just come against fear in Jesus' name.
1: Yeah.
2: And we're just asking, Lord, Father God, that you would move in this situation, Father God.
1: Yeah.
2: We're just praying for Karen to just know that you are with her as well, that the family would know that you are with them. So, Lord, we look to you. We pray for that healing of that noise sensitivity, for his adrenaline levels to go back to normal, and that he will have that abundant life. In Jesus' name, amen.
1: Amen. Yes, Karen, do keep us up to date with that continuing situation. We're thinking also of Leslie, who says, I'd like to ask for prayer for chronic migraines since age 15, in fact, and ongoing, and I'm now 65. It's been very limiting, isolating. It affects my self-esteem, confidence, ability to work. I'm a Christian. I believe Jesus heals today, and I'm just seeking prayer with the church leadership in this week to come. Well, it's a privilege to be able to stand with them and with you, Leslie, for a situation, Lisa, which has really just been so much of Leslie's life.
2: Yes, and I just love her belief and trust, and how this week she is having prayer.
1: Yeah.
2: And we want to pray for that time with the church leadership, and just praying that as they pray with her, that she will experience healing.
1: Yeah.
2: We're just praying, Father God, that you, Lord, would move in this situation, this long standing suffering that she has experienced all these years. And we just pray, Father God, for restoration, Lord, and we pray that she will give testimony to what you have done and what you are doing. Pray for others who also experience migraines too, asking for healing for them too. Father God, Lord, would you minister your peace, give hope and give faith, Father God, and direction day by day in Jesus' name. Amen.
1: Amen. Leslie, thank you for sharing and allowing us to be able to pray with you. It is a privilege, as I say, and we value that opportunity to stand with you. 1:39 it is here Thursday. Lisa Hutter is my guest on Prayer Breakthrough. Let's head back to some music.

0: you.
1: It is new to UCB2, and on this 1st of October, that possibly means that's its first play, in fact. God Like You is the track from Anthem Worship, and Mass Anthem plays on your UCB2, where we continue to pray breakthrough this hour. And Lisa, we are praying next for Esther. Hi to Esther, who says, please pray. I've had ongoing unexplained abdominal pain now for 10 months. Currently off work again because the pain and nausea are so bad. I am waiting for more tests, but I'm really finding the waiting hard. Please pray that the pain will ease so that I can function better again. I am trusting in God for a breakthrough miracle. Lisa, let's pray.
2: Hi. Esther, as I was praying into your request, I just had a sense of every morning just committing the day to him, because he goes before us. And Psalm 5 verse 3 says, in the morning, Lord, you hear my voice. In the morning, I lay my request before you and wait expectantly. So in that waiting, which is so hard, we just pray for that expectation that you will move, that you will go before, that there will be a way made. Lord, we pray for that unexplained abdominal pain, that there would be an explanation, Father God, that there would be a diagnosis. And we pray that for others who may be waiting on diagnosis too, that there will be a diagnosis. And we pray, Lord, for that the hard, just the waiting, which is so hard, a grace on the waiting. But we're asking, Lord, that you will go before, and that actually the waiting will be shortened. We're asking for your intervention regarding this in Jesus' name. And we pray for relief and easing of the pain so that Esther can function better. We pray for that breakthrough miracle. We stand with her that she would be able to return to work again. Lord, we ask this for your glory. Amen.
1: Amen. Let's also pray, if we can, for Raquel. Thank you very much, saying I'm asking for prayer for restoration in my family and marriage. Also, ongoing thyroid problems. So lots happening right now, Raquel, where you're seeking breakthrough. And a nod also to Kate. Thank you for your message this lunchtime, saying, can we pray for strength to prioritise work and home life? Yes, it's a juggle of all of the above, isn't it, Lisa?
2: It is, yeah. Yes, Lord, I just thank you that you help us with all the different things that we are involved in. Lord, I just pray for Kate that she would indeed have that strength, that she would be able to navigate all the commitments she has, all the responsibilities she has. Lord, that renewed strength each day for her, and the wisdom around what to do when. We ask this in Jesus' name. And we pray for Raquel. Lord, I just ask for your wisdom, your grace and help around this request, Lord. We're just praying for that restoration for her, for her in her relationship, her family and her marriage. And for healing round the thyroid problems. And Psalm 147:3 says, he heals the brokenhearted and binds up their wounds. So we're just praying around, you know, the emotional challenges when things are not so good, when there are concerns regarding marriage relationships, family relationships. We're asking, Lord, would you bring that restoration? We're asking this in Jesus' name. Amen.
1: Amen. Yes, thanks both for those prayer requests. We're going to take just a few minutes of Matt Maher, in fact, as we continue next here on your UCB2. The Lord's Prayer. Stand with us as we, well, pray this, sing along with it as well. 147, and we're back with Lisa. Pray more on Breakthrough after this.

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1: Indeed you are, and we will be heading into your news, mindful of that, here in around 9 minutes. So I think we can squeeze in a couple more requests for prayer as we head up towards two. Dear UCB family, please can I ask you again to pray for my neighbour and friend. A requested prayer a few months ago for my neighbour's son. We were seeking breakthrough as he was struggling with alcohol. In fact, he ended up hospitalised after a fall, which in turn meant he wasn't drinking for a time. But even after that period, I'm afraid, he's gone back to drink. He's refusing to eat. He's staying in his room, too weak to get in the shower. He's been like this now for a number of weeks. He really needs to be admitted to hospital, but that has to come with his own permissions, which they are seeking. You say the neighbours, the mum and dad, are at their wits' end. We've gone through similar, you say, with our son. He is doing well now, but you do recognise the bigger situation. So, Lisa, let's continue to boldly pray breakthrough for this neighbour's son, please.
2: Lord, we just pray for his neighbour's son, Lord. We just pray that he will have a desire to go to hospital, that he will, whatever is stopping him from getting the care he needs, Lord, we would pray for renewing of his mind, that there would be a stirring in him, a desire to go to get the help he needs, Father God. Lord, we just pray he will hear from you. Actually, I am praying there will be some encounter with you in this situation, that there will be things that would come to mind that would give him that change of heart. Lord, we are praying for a miracle for him. We are praying that he will be able to stop drinking alcohol, that with the right support and care in place, Lord. We just pray, Father God, that there will be a testimony that will come from this prayer. So we look to you, and we ask, Lord, that you would bring that breakthrough, Lord, your miracle, in Jesus' name. Amen.
1: Amen. Yes, thank you. We are going to finish today with prayer for Rachel. Thank you. You say, I've been very stressed finishing off my dissertation. I've 11 days left to finish, and I'm waiting to hear whether I've passed an assignment that I retook. Should find out shortly. I've been struggling to rest during this time when I'm not studying, and I'm waking up in the mornings being sick very often. Please pray for me. Pray for God's presence and peace. I am so overwhelmed, but I just don't want to give up. So please pray. Let's pray for Rachel.
2: Yes, Lord, we just pray that anxiety will be lifted off her. We just pray that she will be able to cast that anxiety upon you, Lord, that she would be kept in perfect peace because her mind is steadfast on you. Lord, we are praying, Father God, that she will be able to work well, even though she's waiting on hearing back about the result on that assignment she retook. We just pray, Lord, that she'd be able just to put one step in front of the other, Lord, literally one sentence in front of the other, Lord, that you'll grace her to get this done and done well in excellence. We're praying, Lord, for flow that will come, Lord. We're just praying that she will get the rest she needs while she's studying. And we just pray that feeling of sickness would go in Jesus' name, Father God. And that she would be energized, Lord, that she would know you are with her, and that she would trust in you, that she would know you have good plans for her. Lord, we pray that she would not be overwhelmed, that she'll cry out to you. Psalm 61, 2-4, from the end of the earth, I will cry to you. When my heart is overwhelmed, lead me to the rock that is higher than I. For you have been a shelter to me, a strong tower from the enemy. I will abide in your tabernacle forever. I will trust in the shelter of your wings. Mm. We pray that for her and any others that feel like that at the moment, stressed and anxious. May you abide, Lord, under the shadow and the shelter of the Lord's wings. May you know God's love with you, and that you know that in him, that overwhelmed feeling will go. In Jesus' name, amen.
1: Amen. Yeah, Rachel, praying, particularly in these days to come, that you finish strong. Bless you, Rachel. Thank you and others as you have shared vulnerably and honestly your request for prayer. And as I say, it is an enormous privilege to be part of that and praying and bringing those things to Father God today. It's coming up for 5 to 2. Lisa, thank you for your time today. Always a pleasure to have your wisdom and the verses, which I am furiously scribbling down here on my piece of paper so that I can return to those as well, as you've been sharing and bringing wisdom to those requests. Lisa, thank you very much.
2: Good to be here.
1: Bless you. Have a good afternoon. We are staying here on UCB2 with music encouragement and all your latest news updates. And we'll do that in just a moment. I think we can squeeze in a couple of minutes of music from Elevation Worship and See a Victory as we head up to 2 on UCB2, the home of hope and worship.

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1: UCB News at 2 o'clock. I'm Rebecca Smith. Prisoners have started to walk free in England and Wales under the government's scheme to ease pressure on jails. Around 700 inmates will be released today, with some of them having served just a third of their sentence. The Conservatives say it's an insult to victims and a danger to the public. Ex-offender and charity worker Mark Cullen says the day he was let out, he had nowhere to go.
2: I had a care manager, but my phone didn't have any battery. And by the time I got the phone charged, there was a message saying, oh, I had some place for you to stay. But I had to sleep in a park in West London. I had a drug dealer behind me.
1: A former teacher who sexually abused a boy she privately tutored during the 1990s has been jailed for 7 years. 65-year-old Deborah Franklin from Hertfordshire targeted the victim when he was aged between 9 and 12. An Israeli official says the pilot suspected of attacking the captain on a Fly Dubai plane is an Omani national. The flight was on its way to Israel from the UAE when the incident happened yesterday. As back-to-school illnesses hit families across the country, a Christian charity says being unwell is one of the biggest factors in people falling into spiralling debt. Christians Against Poverty would like to see help made available for people who sometimes choose to go to work when they aren't well for fear of losing income. Katie Johnson is a CAP money coach.
3: My son was recently poorly. He came home with a really awful virus and three of us were on cold and flu meds for 4 days. And I think it must have cost us around £20. And yeah, if you don't have that spare, that is really, really difficult.
1: Figures from Nationwide suggest average property values in the UK fell by 0.2% last month. The yearly rate of house price growth in September halved to 0.8%. And in sport, world number two tennis player Alexander Zverev has knocked Britain's Cameron Norrie out of the China Open. Harriet Dart has advanced to the next round after edging past China's Yun Chu. That's the latest UCB News.
4: From the Bible. For God did not send his Son into the world to condemn the world, but to save the world through him. John 3:17.

It is hoped asked if the Lord builds the house. Plays on your UCB2. It's just gone 5 past. Thursday, the 1st of October. Thank you for choosing the home of hope and worship. Let's keep the music coming, shall we? Mission House with Josh Baldwin. This is called I Don't Have Much.

0: Josh Baldwin, Mission House, and UCB2 playing you. I don't have much. 8 minutes past. More news updates here. Well, we are going to take a bit of a deeper dive, in fact, into the weather, no less, here in around 10 minutes. But indeed, before we go any further, thank you for your messages. I just want to, out of these regular times of prayer that we take on a Thursday afternoon from 1 till 2 in our Hour of Prayer Breakthrough, I just want to say, firstly, thank you, because it always humbles me, I have to say, when you are in touch with us to share and allow us to stand with you in prayer. That is a mighty thing. So thank you as you do that. Furthermore, the limitations of time and the hour that we have mean inevitably we cannot get to every request that comes in. But thank you as you do, because we read every one of them. I do want to make sure you know that. And I want to make sure that you know that with your permission, we forward any requests that have come in through that period through to UCB's prayer line. Because what I don't want to happen is for your request to sit with us through the week to come and not be prayed for. So I want to assure you that we will pass those requests through to our confidential prayer line, where our trained volunteers pray for those requests. We work closely with the prayer line team here at UCB. So be assured that one of our team will pray for those requests that came in that we don't always get to share on air. But again, thank you as you get in touch through these times to pray one with another. If you came in halfway through the hour, do head across to the app and listen back at a time to suit you to pray one for another. There is power in our prayers, and we value being able to do that for each other and thinking of those who are going through all manner of different situations today. Now, just furthermore, if you do want prayer, then please do make use of UCB's prayer line service, which for decades now has existed as a place to confidentially talk to one of our drain volunteers who will pray with you over the phone and are taking your calls right through till 10 o'clock these weeknights on 01782 36 3000. I'll say that again. 01782 36 3000. That's the number that will take you straight through to the team. And if you'd like to drop a request to them, you can also contact them by the online contact form and emails through the website. That over at ucb.co.uk is in the top menu bar. So just head to the prayer line link, and our team would love to be standing with you for anything you're praying about. And don't forget, that's the big and the good stuff as well. So often we forget, don't we, to give our thanks, to bring our praises, sharing those joys, and let's bring them to God together. Thank you as you do that. Once again, for more from UCB's prayer line, head across to ucb.co.uk.
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4: Hello, I'm Rebecca Coatsworth. When she was 14 years old, Leah Sharabu was abducted along with 100 more girls from her school in Dapchi, Nigeria, by Islamic militants. After a month, they told her she could go home, if she renounced her Christian faith. But she calmly and gently told her captors that she was a Christian and that she would stay. It's been 5 years since she was taken, and Leah has still not been freed. Even at 14, she knew the Lord Jesus well enough, loved him well enough not to deny him, even if it would cost her life. Leah's story makes me want to know Jesus more, so that the next time someone asks me about my faith, my answer comes from an overflow of love for God. And fear doesn't get a word in edgeways.

0: Classic praise from Israel Houghton plays on your UCB2. The time just gone 20 past and we're being told to expect wetter, windy and stormy weather for the rest of the year. Forecasters say the El Nino phenomenon is a key factor in driving an increased likelihood of floods and storms here in the UK. It's already contributing to extreme flooding and overflowing rivers in parts of Brazil, with warnings of more to come. World Vision Brazil has been partnering with local churches in the South American country to support families displaced by the extreme weather in recent weeks. Avelino Jr. told UCB News reporter James Morris it's been a busy year for the child-focused Christian charity.
1: It is, I believe, our fourth emergency situation that we are operating. So we started in Minas Gerais, then we went to provide support to Paraná, because for the first time there was a tornado in one of the cities here in Brazil, which destroyed almost 85% of the entire city. Then we had the similar situation of floods in Recife, and now we are facing another one here in the Ribeiro Valley, which unfortunately there are this kind of negative impacts to the families. So with the Super El Niño, we are expecting that it's going to be one of the worst in the over 150 years, and probably are going to impact most of the families that we work with. So just to have an idea, another data, almost 36 million people were affected since 2023 about these, regarding these emergency situations, events that unfortunately happens here in our country. And this being said, we have prepared a kind of platform, which is called Green Alert, that we are operating with our actors, partners, including the church, because just to have an idea, the church are those who help us first, because in some of the remote areas, we don't have any kind of other organization, but we do have a church which is supporting us.
2: So you were talking about what you call Green Alert, Alerta Verde, and how churches are so important to get the message across. Tell me, Avelino Jr., how it works, please.
1: Of course. The Green Alert, it's a platform that operates in three different aspects. The first one is to monitor. This platform operates using different apps, because we do have partnerships with some IT companies, example, Google and Avanade. The idea here is not to create a new one, but to systematize the information which is already available here in our country. Then we prepare the communities. The idea is to take this information that we collected and disseminate with the communities that we work with using one of the most famous platforms, which is WhatsApp. Then we act as a local networks. The church are our base in these communities. They are those who can engage, can mobilize, and can give us the first impressions from the emergence in the field. Because when it happens, we, World Vision, are the first organization that they sent the information regarding what they need, which most of the cases is immediate help, shelter, for example, food baskets, water, hygiene kits, cleaning kits, and also the temporary kits.
2: World Vision Brazil has, and it's come through today in your conversation, you are continuing to pray for the families who are currently flooded. I wanted to ask how we could be praying for the churches, as they're perhaps also affected by this wider situation.
1: I believe the message needs to come from the heart and needs to transmit the love that we have to our brothers and sisters. So pray for the families which are displaced, for the families which unfortunately are in a vulnerable situation at this moment. And put your heart, put your love in this praise, because this kind of work is not even possible if we don't believe in our Savior, which is Jesus. So this is going to be my message to everybody.
0: And to hear the full conversation with World Vision experts Manuela Milani and Avelino Jr., along with lots more stories of hope beyond the headlines, do click on the new section of our free UCB Player app. 2:24.

Brandon Lake, How Good God Is. Plays on your UCB2 here this Thursday afternoon. 1st of October, hope the new month has been good to you so far. I want to have some new habits kicked in. Let me know how you're doing today, 01782922220. And of course the email if you fancy saying hello from your desktop computer. Abby@ucb.co.uk. Taking a few moments before we go any further to reflect on life and its changes. Pastor Rick Warren's talking about this, how everything in life changes. Relationships, jobs, health, finances. But there's one thing in the universe that will never change, and that is God's love. God loves you no matter what. Your failures, your brokenness, the sin that can never diminish his love. And knowing you can count on God's love provides a rock-solid foundation for your life. And the Bible's most famous verse, John 3:16, says altogether, God so loved the world that he gave his one and only Son. Now, just consider that small word, so, that goes before loved in that verse. So suggests the extravagance of God's love. God loves you with a generous, extravagant love that can never be taken away. It's beyond comprehension. He loves you on your good days and your bad days. He loves you when you sin and when you are faithful to him. And it's important that you don't just recognize this lavish love intellectually. You need to experience it emotionally to really understand it deep down in your spirit, says Rick. Love is God's nature. God created the universe and everything in it just so that he could love it. And God created you so he could love you. In fact, in Jesus, God shows what real love, his love, looks like. And the Bible says God showed how much he loved us by sending his one and only Son into the world so that we might have eternal life through him. This is real love. Not that we loved God, but that he loved us and sent his Son as a sacrifice to take away our sins. That's 1 John 4, verses 9 and 10. And many people say they love you, says Rick, but God showed you he loves you. He loves you so much that it hurt. He sacrificed his Son. When Jesus died for you, he was saying he loved you so much he'd rather die than live without you. The Bible says that's what real love, that kind of love you can build your life on, looks like. Real love makes sacrifices. Real love gives all. Real love endures for all eternity. And that's the kind of love only God has for you. And friend, he's waiting with open arms to show you his goodness, his mercy, and love. Some encouragement. We're going to play some more music, and I'd just love you to just dwell on that, on the richness and the extravagance, the abundance of God's love for you today. He delights in you, friend. He really does. When do you most often doubt God's love, I wonder? Maybe just chew that over for a moment. And I wonder, what does God's love demonstrated in Jesus tell you about how you should love others? Some things to ponder as we continue with music here on your UCB2.

0: UCB2. Pleasure Eagle Brook Music 2:40. Thursday afternoon. Now, if it is your birthday today, happy birthday. Hope you're doing well. Hope you've had a lovely day, lovely morning so far. Plans for what would that? Oh, what did they call that? Early bird. Early bird dinner for a Thursday evening. Little cheeky bite to eat for your birthday. That does sound good, doesn't it, actually? May I also offer, by way of a little suggestion, grabbing a coffee with a friend. That's a lovely way to spend a birthday as well. And how about this? It's International Coffee Day today, as if it needed its own international day. As if its head and reputation isn't big enough. Go on, have your own awareness day, friend. Coffee is a funny thing, I have to tell you. I mean, it really, on reflection, probably ought to be on my you had to be there feature, because when I was growing up, you had a jar of coffee or a tub of coffee in the cupboard. And that was coffee. You put a spoonful of the coffee in your mug and you heat it, you put water on the milk and sugar, and you had a coffee. That was what you did. You didn't decant it into any kind of travel mug, double walled for insulation. You didn't pop out to get a foam top on it or a caramel shot. You just downed tools at home or in the office at whatever time, and you put a spoonful of instant in a mug, put some water on it. But now, I mean, it's a whole thing, isn't it? Look at us. We are coffee connoisseurs. People who know the difference between a flat white and a cortado, they'll tell you all about it. Coffee shops have become quite the places to meet friends, catch up, work, of course, have a meeting, sit quietly, pretend you're working while staring out of the window. Free Wi-Fi, laptops, sofas. It's quite a culture, really, isn't it, having a coffee? And it always makes me smile, because in some places you can even get the used coffee grounds so that even your garden doesn't have to miss out. Yeah, it's apparently good for the beds, good for the soil. We've somehow taken a hot drink and built an entire lifestyle around it. And yet, for most of us, it often is still just one of those first blasts of caffeine at the start of the day. That moment where you pop on the kettle and go, right, now I can function. It is a funny thing. I was thinking about coffee in popular culture after all. I mean, I guess the obvious one, Central Perk in Friends, basically the fictional coffee shop to end all fictional coffee shops. Six friends who somehow managed to spend enormous amounts of time there during their working hours. Gilmore Girls, 'tis the season. The Gilmores are practically inseparable from coffee. Coffee, coffee, coffee! Big Bang Theory, that they're always in the coffee shop. Seinfeld, Frasier, oh, always getting the right place for their cup of coffee. I mean, and actually, how you have your cup of coffee and getting it delivered, I'm just thinking like films like Devil Wears Prada, where they almost weaponize coffee in the manner in which it is delivered, and it is delivered on time to your desk, and you have to get it just right. Now listen, I'm going to do a quick poll here, just between you and me. What's your coffee order? Go on, that's what all I want to know today. What do you have for your coffee? When you go out to a coffee shop, are you a kind of cappuccino kid? Cortado, macchiato, get some chocolate involved. Let me know. I'm fascinated, really. Go on. Let's have a whole heap of WhatsApps that's got your coffee order. I'm not offering to do a round, though.
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0: 01782922220. Go on, tell me your coffee order. I'll start for 10. Flat white. Easy. Lovely. White coffee, but a little bit creamy. Yeah, simple. Let me know yours. Abby at ucb.co.uk.

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1: Tremble plays on your UCB2 coming up for 10 to 3. Still loads on the way. Dry from 4. Ruth, looking forward to your company a little later this Thursday afternoon. Before that, we've got What's on the What, and I just might make it coffee flavoured. I've decided. Why not? Yeah, I think we might. We'll take a little look at what's coming up this evening. Plus, in the word for today, encouragement in our daily devotions. It's a cheap round so far as your coffee orders are concerned. Hi to Jean, says Jean's having a decaf Americano with cold oat milk. That's quite specific on the temperature there of the milk as well. I have to say, if they offer me hot milk, then I always feel that's a little fancier, makes the coffee go a little further. But very rarely does anybody go hot milk, but that's not a bad old choice. Claire says, well, my coffee order is actually a pot of tea or a ginger beer. Sadly, I don't like coffee either time I tried it. Yeah, this is one of those acquired tastes, I reckon, Claire. Hi to Ian, getting in touch from my desktop computer this afternoon. And Ruth, you've just got me realising I might need to just reevaluate my coffee order. Ruth says, oh, it's got to be a latte or a chai latte. Oh, Ruth in Rugby, yes. But I'm gonna go one further, actually, and tell you that my normal coffee order has to be a flat white. Always feels quite simple by a lot of other orders as coffee goes, but I have had the following in recent years, and I tell you, don't knock it till you've tried it. A dirty chai. Yeah, it sounds weird, but bear with. It's basically a chai latte with a shot of espresso in it. So you've got the warm, sweet, spicy, creamy flavours of the chai, the cinnamon, the cardamom, the ginger, all that lovely stuff. And then someone's come along and basically gone, yeah, but this needs coffee. Only a coffee fan would have done that. Because effectively, you're drinking tea and coffee together. And the only way I've been able to describe it to people is it's like a punch in the arm and a hug at the same time. It like gives you a soothing, comforting taste of a drink, and then a kind of pat on the back a little too hard that goes, you got this. So yeah, go on, try it. Go and try it and report back, friend. We'll catch you up with the day's main news at 3. You're getting in touch on 01782 922 220, please. Abby at ucb.co.uk. And of course, those are the details you'll need as we play What's on the What here in just under half an hour.
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5: Hi, my name's Zoe Wickham and I'm from NGM. I really want to see that film, you say. It's the latest blockbuster to come out. Everyone is watching it and you want to go, but in your heart of hearts, there's a battle because you know watching this film will flood you with images that compromise your beliefs. Ever felt like this? Proverbs 37 verse 4 says, "Guard your heart, for from it flows the wellspring of life." Watching what we read and what we consume through social media and television is so important. It all feeds our heart and therefore becomes what flows out on us. Today, I want to challenge you, what are you feeding your heart with? I encourage you, feed yourself with God's word today and let His truth be the fountain of life that flows from you.
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1: UCB News at 3 o'clock. I'm Rebecca Smith. Hundreds of prisoners across England and Wales are being released early from today in an effort to free up space in the prison system. Ministers insist their licence conditions will be the toughest ever. The body of a baby found on a shoreline in North Wales may have been in the water for weeks. Police are still looking for her mother, who they say is likely to be extremely vulnerable. The leader of Reform UK says the Prime Minister hasn't been honest with voters about his real feelings on Brexit. Nigel Farage has criticised Andy Burnham's comments at the Labour Party conference about reshaping the UK's relationship with the EU.
2: Everybody promised the result will be respected, including Andy Burnham on the 18th of May. As he put himself forward to the voters in Makerfield, he said, "We're not going to change any of this. Rejoining isn't even on the table." And yet a few months later, he's saying that it is.
1: The Prime Minister says the country's lost control since leaving the bloc. The Conservatives have claimed ministers are trying to blame leaving the European Union for their poor economic decisions. Recent flooding in Brazil that's left several people dead could be just the beginning. That's the concern from weather experts and aid workers due to the El Nino phenomenon. Wetter, windy and stormy weather's expected for the rest of the year, including here in the UK. Child-focused Christian charity World Vision is helping families displaced after rivers rose by 7 metres, as Avelino Jr. explains.
3: With the Super El Niño, we are expecting that it's going to be one of the worst in the over 150 years, and probably are going to impact most of the families that we work with. The churches are those who help us first.
1: And conciliation service ACAS has found 4 in 5 people believe flexible working is important in a job. It follows a change in the law, which means bosses have to consult employees before rejecting a request. That's the latest UCB News.
4: From the Bible, "Therefore go and make disciples of all nations, baptizing them in the name of the Father and of the Son and of the Holy Spirit." Matthew 28:19.

It is Shane and Shane. You've already won 6 minutes past three. A very good afternoon if you are only just turning the radio up loud for some tunes in the car as you're just doing the school run. Sitting in traffic, working away. Thank you for choosing UCB2. 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

Arcadia Worship on your UCB2. Thank you as you've been getting in touch. 01782922220. Thank you. Going to come to your messages in a moment, but I think, yeah, as we take a little look at what's happening. Thursday, of course, from 7 means Specialist Music Hours, and it's all about praise now. Listen out as Bring Alternative Mixes live worship for you. Great energy for your Thursday evening to start the evening's proceedings, where Becky keeps you company then for worship and the word tonight from 8, and indeed all this week. St John's Church in Southend with the Reverend Mike Walker and team have been sharing on the Book of James, and today, no favourites. Yeah, the love of Jesus doesn't show favourites, and as we head into John chapter 3, we're looking at the importance of John's charge to not show favouritism within the church, and consider the ways that this issue may, and often is, still a societal issue today. So do we show the love of Jesus to all that we meet, regardless of position, of status? Thinking a bit more about that, I have to say the book of James, so practical, so challenging. Always a great book in the Bible to get stuck into because it just tells it like it is. I can remember reading it years ago, younger in faith, and just being sort of, wow, put on the spot, really. Encouragement for you, though, from St. John's, who bring us a word of hope here coming up at 8:15. Then Jeff Vine's back with us. And over the next couple of evenings, looking at genuine disciples, we are moving right to the close of the Bible. Revelation 3, our focus this evening. And if we want to be on fire, Christians, we need to be asking how we can get closer to God and not what we can get away with in life. Some challenge there from Jeff and the team. Revelation 3, verses 14 to 22, our focus coming up this evening on UCB2. Now, thank you as you've been getting in touch. Hi to Amy. It's World Coffee Day, International Coffee Day. We've been celebrating all things coffee. It is its own culture, really, isn't it? It's a vibe. It's at times grossly overpriced. I have to talk myself out of a lot of coffees, a lot of time, I have to say. But says Amy, hi, I've never understood the whole tea and coffee thing. They both smell and taste awful, coffee especially. Much rather have, and I think, Amy, you're going to be in good company here. I'd much rather have, says Amy, a hot chocolate or a chai latte. More of a sweet drinks person. If I drink tea, it's always black with a teaspoon of honey. Now, I've never tried that, but I've read a lot of people do it. I don't understand adding milk. I'm glad I don't have to rely on them for daily survival. Oh, bless you, Amy. Yeah, I have to say, it's these coffees that come with all the extra sort of stuff on top, which almost makes them look like an ice cream sundae. I balk at that, I have to say. So I think you and me, Amy, would probably have rather different coffee orders. But that's okay, that's okay. And I have to say, all round to Barbara's house, because she says, afternoon, Abby. Favourite coffee takeout is a dirty chai. I've just invested in a barista-style coffee machine with 12 different drinks. So now I've got a bit of a variety going on. Always have frothy oat barista milk. Ooh! Sounds good to me. All round to Barbara's. We might have to just, I have some kind of rotor system, I guess, so the queues don't stay too long. But sounds good. You enjoy. I think I would be too dangerous to have one of those machines in my house, I reckon. Far too dangerous. Coming up in a few minutes, our daily rhyming quiz, What's on the What, here at 3:20.

0: is Corinne Hawthorne and How Great. UCB2. Oh, we're ahead of time today. Always nice feeling. Whether indeed you are staying on top of things, chasing your tail today. Feeling pretty good. Sun's out. Not bad for the start of October. Or, well, a little bit. I know, there's a lot of sniffles about. Hope you're doing okay. The season gets to you sometimes, doesn't it? Whether you are sort of inhaling the cold and flu tablets today, or feeling like there's a spring in your step. All are welcome, my friend. All are welcome here. As we're keeping you company on UCB2, Abby with you here till four, and indeed next playing our What's on the What game. It is our daily rhyming quiz, where I set for you a clue, and by way of an answer, I'm looking for two words, and those words should rhyme. So we end up with a phrase like a frog on a log, elf on the shelf. Yeah, you get a picture. I have been just rather swayed by the coffee chat, I have to say, which is why today your clue is decidedly caffeinated. You'll have 10 minutes and you can be telling me in the usual ways, give you the details in just a moment. But here's your clue today. This single roasted dark coffee seed is stuck right on the glass display of your smartphone. This single roasted dark coffee seed is stuck right to the glass display of your smartphone. If you think you know what's on the what, 01782 922 220, please. 01782 922 220 is the WhatsApp for your messages, your voice notes, your hellos, your coffee orders, your what you're doing after schools, your homework, and all that sort of thing. 01782 922 220, and the email is abby@ucb.co.uk. I'll tell you the clues again in just a mo. This single roasted dark coffee seed is stuck right to the glass display of your smartphone. But what's on the what?
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3: Hi, I'm Jay John. Truth is like surgery. It can hurt, but it can heal. A lie is like a painkiller. It gives relief, but it has side effects. Everyone wants the truth, but not everyone wants to be honest. Honesty saves everyone a lot of time. Jesus said, "You will know the truth, and the truth will set you free." The things in the Bible aren't true because they are in the Bible. They are in the Bible because they are true. Let us commit ourselves to the truth, to see it like it is, and to tell it like it is, to speak the truth in love and live the truth.

Spring Harvest Worship and the King of Love, My Shepherd Is. A few more minutes on today's quiz. Yeah, we're so ahead of time. I'm throwing myself out here. But if you think you know what's on the what, then do be in touch. Another 5 minutes to get in touch. Your clue, this single roasted dark coffee seed is stuck right to the glass display of your smartphone. I mean, I guess it's feasible. This single roasted dark coffee seed is stuck right to the glass display of your smartphone. If you know what's on the what, 01782 922 220. Abby at ucb.co.uk. I think we could have a long old song. I think we could have a bit of life worship. And He's My God gives you an abundance of time, in fact, if you still want to get in touch. Answers after this.

That's how you do it from Life Worship. He's my God. Takes us to 3:32. I think I could have kept going. Thursday afternoon, we are playing What's on the What, and it all got a bit caffeinated this afternoon. Your clue on this International Coffee Day was this. This single roasted dark coffee seed is stuck right to the glass display of your smartphone.

0: I mean, I hope it never happens to you, because there's nothing quite as bad as trying to clean your phone screen, or indeed trying to replace those little glass screen cover safe. Anyway, thank you for your messages. Hello to Evie. Says, we've got some emojis on the email. That feels very high tech. Well done. Got it right as well. Over on the WhatsApp, 01782 922 220. Lots of people getting it right. Hello to Ian. Straight out the gate, very quick today. Elna, well done. Well done to Claire. Well done to Paula. Michael, enjoying the programme. Going home now. Where have you been? Maybe 3:30 is home time. I believe the answer is yes, getting it right. I won't give it just this second. Well done to Roy as well. Hope you're well. Yeah, thank you. Doing well. Well done to Carol and Andy, who are in Dunstable. Getting it right, as is Mel. Nothing to report today. Now, of course, we are keeping up with Mel's buying of a house. Nothing to report today. I'm just working. And after work, I'll be having a whole not just scampi, but a whole tail scampi and chips for tea. Then a relaxing night reading my book in the bath, and an early night watching Gilmore Girls in bed. Oh, hang on now. Mel is just living the autumnal dream. Mel, you are the archetypal person I'm encouraged to be over on Instagram. The algorithms would have me thinking I need to have a hot chocolate, an early night, curled up with a book. I mean, honestly, living the dream, Mel. I'm a bit jealous. Hi to Jenny, who says, thanks for brightening up the afternoon. I'm struggling away with the old audit reports. Oh, Jenny. But greetings from a sunny Amsterdam. Currently trying to avoid the coffee at the moment, so I'm on what my dad would describe as the funny teas. Today we're going with one from Argentina. Well, there we go. I hope it does you the world of good. Hi to Judy from Bingley. Getting it right. Says coffee has to be Americano, some hot milk on the side. Just a little. When I came from Canada in 1987, says Judy, you couldn't get a decent coffee. It was all instant. Well, this is it. Times have changed. And, this is it. It's whole culture now, isn't it? Thank you to Andy getting it right. Well done to... are you a Nikki or a Nike in Northampton? Either way, getting it right. Now, well done to Nikki. How are things? I've had a picture of a jigsaw through.
1: Hi, Abby. It's Nikki. Hello. Hearing it large, as you can see by the photograph. It's puzzle day with my dad. And today's answer, getting to the more important thing, is being on a screen. Beautiful sunny day here in Yatnards.
0: Love it.
1: Thank you for the show as always. God bless.
0: Do you know what I like? I can hear Dad having a little chuckle in the background. I love that. And indeed, Collie, how are things with you?
2: Afternoon, Abby. That was a wee sneaky one. I think your rhyming quiz today is a bean on a screen. And it's Collie here from Banbridge, just driving home. And I have to say once again today, the sun is splitting the rocks. Have a good day.
0: Well, what about that? Collie, it sounds lovely. Thank you for your messages. It was indeed today a bean on a screen. Of course, more to close out the week tomorrow at 3:20. So join me for another round of What's on the What, our daily rhyming quiz. And of course, keep your messages coming in this afternoon to Ruth on Drive. She's here with you from 4 on the usual numbers 01782 922 220. In a few moments' time, well, pour yourself a cup of coffee. Take time for rest and restoration is our daily devotions on the way. After this, it's new from Todd Mendes on UCB2. This is called I Still Cry.

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1: The word for today is take time for rest and restoration. In Isaiah chapter 40 and verse 31 we read, "Those who wait on the Lord shall renew their strength." Feeling tired tells you, one, that your body needs to rest, two, to take life at a more normal human pace, and three, to take time to just abide in the presence of God. God rested on the seventh day, Genesis 2 verse 2. Think about that. God, the one who transcends all things, knows all things, and has all power, rested. What makes you think you don't have to? Now, if you're wired to work, not working will be a difficult habit to get into, even for a few hours. But rest is a secret weapon God gave you to help you defeat the enemy. When you're exhausted, you're of little use to God or anyone else. This is one of the main reasons Satan has you running here and there, doing. If he can't tempt you with addictive substances, wrong relationships, and bad habits, he will tempt you with overdoing good deeds. He wants you to exhaust yourself so that when the real battle, the one you were meant to fight, comes along, you'll be too tired. John wrote in 3 John 2, "I pray that you may prosper in all things and be in health just as your soul prospers." But your soul is not prospering when it's exhausted and stretched to the max with little time for rest or restoration. What to do? Lay your schedule at the feet of Jesus, including any new projects. Wait for his direction. If it seems slow in coming, stand on this scripture: "Those who wait on the Lord shall renew their strength." That's the word for today on UCB.

0: Chris Tomlin. Ben Fielding. It's called The First Hymn, Ruth O'Reilly Smith, but you knew that already.
1: I didn't realise how long it was, actually.
0: What, the song?
1: Mm-hmm.
0: 4 minutes and 4 seconds.
1: Yeah.
0: Is that long?
1: There's something about that first hymn that just made me think that it would have been shorter. I don't know why.
0: As if they, what, they couldn't...
1: I just, when I saw it in the playlist, listen, being 4 minutes and over, I just thought, I suppose
0: one
1: radio edits these days are they tend to be under 4 minutes.
0: I'm going to say something a little cheeky.
1: Go on then.
0: I reckon it probably was quite short. Then Chris Tomlin got involved.
1: Oh, maybe.
0: Because he's very good for adding a bridge or three to other songs.
1: Or redoing.
0: Or reworking.
1: It just doing it again.
0: So maybe you're right, that first hymn was actually only 20 seconds. And Chris Tomlin went, leave it with me, guys. We'll never know.
1: Anyway.
0: Maybe it needs a podcast. Delve into the hymns
1: Definitely
0: of the
1: not.
0: Past. No? Okay. No. Well,
1: that was yesterday, Abby.
0: Scribble that one out. Shh.
1: Only once a year do we get to talk about podcasts.
0: Yeah, none of that today, thank you very much.
1: My goodness, I definitely don't want to give the podcast producer another opportunity to talk about podcasts.
0: I mean,
1: he went on and on, and it's like he was passionate about it or something. I mean, these people who will love what they do.
0: He that would be a specialist subject, wouldn't it?
1: Probably.
0: Yeah, podcasts. Mm-hmm. Yeah.
1: What would yours be?
0: Charity shops, always.
1: For sure.
0: Yeah. I'm going to let you into a little secret.
1: Go on then.
0: Samuel Ball is also quite thrifty.
1: Yes, he likes
0: and
1: it.
0: And anybody who ever got a glimpse of the group chat and then the WhatsApp chat between me and Samuel Ball, it's just bargains. It's just the two of us talking bargains. And well, UCB's got some big changes ahead with buildings and the like, which we've been sharing with our supporters in recent times. We got a little nosy at the place today. And between you, me and the woodwork, Samuel Ball turns to me and goes, I'll tell you where the charity shops are near here.
1: So, how to make Abby happy.
0: This is the important stuff. There are the toilets. There's the lift.
1: This is where you're going to be able to do your job.
0: That's where you're going to do your job. And if you just look out that window there, that's the charity shop.
1: I love that.
0: Thank you, sir. So all is well with the world. Yeah, that would be my specialist subject. You, what would yours be? I reckon salad is a strong...
1: I have no idea.
0: Like tins of healthy...
1: Well, this is the thing, is that I know a very minutiae of a lot of things.
0: Well, yeah, same. It helps in this
1: but
0: job.
1: But when it comes to actually digging deep into anything...
0: Shitting on nothing.
1: No.
0: Nothing. Nada. Yeah. Zilch. Nothing going on in there at all.
1: Yeah. But so no, I would just give me... my subject would be a little about a lot.
0: Well, I'm with you because I generally would watch Mastermind and the like and I'd be like, I don't really know. General knowledge, they'd go, how did you know that? And you'd go, I'm a radio presenter.
1: Yeah,
0: it's quite
1: very
0: unbelievable.
1: Random facts.
0: Yeah. And the amount of stuff really don't need to
1: odd
0: know.
1: Odd things, yeah.
0: But it could help.
1: I know like names and places in the vague ether of my headspace. But when it comes to pinning down exact countries, as I discovered yesterday, I was completely in the opposite direction of the correct place yesterday.
0: Well, if you ask me towns in this country, I'm very good at generally
1: you know
0: knowing
1: the charity
0: an area.
1: Shops?
0: No. Oh, I wish I did. Oh, I wish I did. Yeah. No, because there's some posh places that have got some nice charity shops. Mm-hmm. I just can't afford the petrol to get to the town in the first place. Anyway, I know places in this country. I always surprise myself by my geographical knowledge of my own nation and places I've not been to, but I've read about. Yeah. Well, this is exciting. What's coming up from four?
1: Well, you informed me. You've informed me on some places in this country that I wasn't aware of as well.
0: Well, this is it.
1: Yeah, so it's good to know you. I'll keep you around. Thank you for that.
0: Thank you. Just that. Just that. The podcaster producer person, is he coming in today to test your knowledge?
1: Definitely not podcaster producer on this show. He's going to be doing solely Around the World in 80 yes. seconds.
0: Stay in your lane, boy.
1: Yeah, man.
0: Yeah.
1: Yeah, so...
0: he's coming in.
1: And then Throwback Thursday.
0: Lovely.
1: You know Catherine Scott?
0: Yes.
1: So she's making an appearance.
0: Beautiful voice.
1: In the 5 to 6 hour.
0: Yeah.
1: We're doing basically a Catherine Scott takeover when it comes to the music, because she's part of our old and new, and we also get to choose a couple of her tracks in our Tea Time Tune Choice before 6. Our MCQ has something to do with a significant event that happened on the 1st of October. Because that's where we are. Hey, have you been enjoying the new music? You've had a few songs.
0: I've had a couple. All right, yeah, okay. Sounding good.
1: So we've got a new Danny Gokey one on my show, which I'm excited about. And then our moment of reflection is all about giving a gentle answer with God's help. There are times where our instinct is not to be gentle. And then if you just take a moment, ask the Lord for help, he'll help you to answer in a gentle way.
0: Ah. You telling me I should just wait a little while?
1: Speaking the truth in love. Yeah.
0: I've just got to pause a moment. Little bit.
1: Take a breather.
0: I can't do that, otherwise we'll go off air. So I have to do loud breathing. She's on the way.
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7: 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Isaiah 54 verse 2 encourages us that we're to stretch out our tent pegs, stretch out our tents. We need to understand that when it comes to stretching, always precedes increase. Before God can bring more into our world, often he has to enlarge our capacity to be able to receive it. Think about stretching in other contexts. When you buy a guitar string, you don't buy it to be baggy. Its true sound is released in its stretching. When we think of a rubber band, you don't buy a rubber band to remain baggy. You stretch it, and in stretching, it becomes true to its potential. So if the Lord's stretching you today, don't deny it, don't fight it, but say, Lord, prepare me for what you're doing next. God bless.
0: And thank you very much, listener, for your support, for your comments, your quiz entries, and of course your prayer requests, as these Thursdays from one we take time to pray breakthrough into all our situations. Catch up with that hour of prayer together with this show over on the free UCB Player app. Go have yourself a wonderful rest of your Thursday. I'll catch up with you tomorrow from one. Ruth's on the way here after your news.

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2: UCB News at 4 o'clock. I'm Rob Westall. Prisoners have been thanking the Prime Minister as they celebrated walking free from jail early across England and Wales. The first wave of releases have begun in order to help ease overcrowding in jails. The Conservatives say it's an insult to victims. A prolific burglar has been jailed for 18 years for the manslaughter of an elderly man who died trying to protect his wife. Ashley Malcolm, who's 40, admitted headbutting 86-year-old John Burke after breaking into his home in East London last September. Mr. Burke's nose was fractured in the attack and he died of bleeding on the brain. Judge Simon Mayo sentenced Malcolm at the Old Bailey.
3: The impact upon his widow, Peggy Burke, has been particularly profound. She has lost the companionship, love and support of the man with whom she shared her life over many decades.
2: An investigation found the driver killed in the Bedfordshire train crash continued to speed up after acknowledging a red signal. More than 160 passengers were injured when it went into the back of a stationary train near Elstow in June. Police are again appealing for a mother of a newborn baby whose body was discovered on a beach in Bangor in North Wales to come forward. Officers say the infant may have been in the water for weeks. And a Christian charity says being unwell is one of the biggest factors in people falling into spiralling debt. Christians Against Poverty would like to see help made available for people who sometimes choose to go to work when they aren't well enough for fear of losing income. Katie Johnson, a CAP money coach, had this advice for people who are part of a church community.
4: Text someone, let them know you're not well. The first thing I do if I'm not well is I've got a little mum's group church and I'm like, oh guys, can you pray for me? And the first thing back is, what do you need? Can I drop off some Calpol? Can I drop off some paracetamol? Do you need dinner making?
2: And that's the latest UCB News. Your next update in an hour.
5: Thanks, Rob. And thank you to Abby back here on your radio from 1 o'clock tomorrow. It's time for Drive with me, Ruth. But before we get to God's Word and the music, here's a look at what's happening weather-wise. Today, seeing patchy cloud, bright spells and isolated showers in the west. These will gradually ease in the evening. Mostly sunny in the eastern areas with just a few areas of cloud. And it is going to be quite breezy in places. For tonight, cloud and showery rain sweep across northwestern areas, mainly Northern Ireland, South and Western Scotland, northwestern England and the west of Wales, dry elsewhere with lengthy clear spells. And then for tomorrow, seeing rain in the north and west slowly move south by the evening, leaving bright spells and heavy showers in the far northwest a little bit later, dry and sunnier in the south and the southeast.
6: From the Bible. For God so loved the world that he gave his only Son, that whoever believes in him shall not perish, but have eternal life. John 3:16.

0: This one, Ren Collective, you're a victory. 7 after 4, very good to be with you. It's Drive. I'm Ruth. Thank you for choosing your UCB2 on the 1st of October. Wow. How did that happen? Hey, take a listen to the lyrics of the next song. It's Throwback Thursday, so I want to celebrate you. What is significant about the 1st of October in your world? If you're celebrating a birthday, I want to sing happy birthday to you. Well, I mean, not on air, but I'd like to say happy birthday to you, or maybe it's a loved one who's celebrating a birthday or an anniversary today. Tell me about it. I'm going to be taking a look at a few key events in British history that happened on the 1st of October. If you know Vinny that I miss, tell me about it. Our MCQ a little bit later, just after 6 o'clock, has also got something to do with a significant event that happened on the 1st of October. And of course, we've got Around the World in 80 Seconds. Producer Tom is here after this one. Listen to these words. Fantastic.
1: Come with faith like a child.

0: What did you think of those words? Weren't those lyrics incredible, Tom?
1: Gotta love those words. Words and lyrics, Ruth.
0: Expectation.
1: Poetry.
0: From Elias Dummer.
1: Oh, that's lovely.
0: Yeah.
1: How would you spell that second name?
0: D-U-M-M-E-R.
1: Oh, as I thought.
0: Yes.
1: I bet they got picked on in school. That's
0: probably.
1: Right. That's, well, we hope not. And we won't do it here, Ruth.
0: No, we absolutely will not. Because you're going to do something else.
1: Good. I'm going to do Around the World in 80 Seconds, the game where I pretend to be a country and I give you three facts on this country and you have to guess which one I am. And then after the song, I give you the answer and a fun fact about the nation. So here's your first.
0: Thanks for telling us how it works.
1: Of course, got to, because, you know,
0: there might be somebody who's just tuned in.
1: I like to hope that there's new people every week.
0: 100%.
1: You know, every day, even.
0: Tell us if that's you.
1: Yes. If you're the first time here, do get in touch. I'll start out by saying we've had this one before. Saying this a lot recently because, I mean, we've been through it now, haven't we? Mm-hmm. We're going through some old ones.
0: We started this in February, so...
1: Absolutely. Wow.
0: It's not a surprise, really,
1: goodness.
0: We're doing remakes.
1: Next week is my 1-year UCB anniversary.
0: Aww.
1: Isn't that amazing? Next week,
0: what
1: Tuesday.
0: Okay.
1: Tuesday. Mark it in your calendars, everybody. I do expect cake. anyway, I'll start this one by saying we've had this one before, so don't count anything out. But here's your first fact. I am a completely landlocked country in Europe. You've had one of these before recently, Ruth. Mostly composed of low rolling hills, low mountains, and a major river basin. And bordered by four other nations. Your second fact, my capital city is known as the City of 100 Spires. That name reflects this city's rich architectural heritage, dominated by Gothic and Baroque and Romanesque structures, rather than an exact amount of spires, which says 100, although estimates suggest there are between about 500 to over 1,000 spires, towers, turrets, and steeples in this city. So a bit of a deceptive name, but nonetheless refers to the beautiful skyline that is many spires. And I'm home to one of the world's oldest car manufacturers, founded in 1896 as a manufacturer of bicycles. Skoda began producing cars in 1905, making it one of the oldest car manufacturers still producing today. Bum.
0: Yay! Well done.
1: Have you heard of Skoda before, Ruth?
0: Skoda.
1: I drive a Skoda. Would you believe?
0: I would believe that.
1: So that's when I saw this fact, I was like, yes, using that, I love my Skoda.
0: Fantastic. Give us those clues again, please.
1: Sure thing. So I'm a completely landlocked country, bordered by four other nations in Europe. My capital city is known as the City of 100 Spires due to the many spires, towers, turrets, and steeples that make up my skyline. And I'm home to Skoda, one of the world's oldest car manufacturers, still producing cars today. Been producing cars since 1905. So not the oldest, but certainly up there.
0: Hmm. You had me in Germany. You had me in Spain. But sadly, I've had to...
1: Divert my eyes from those
0: two countries because they've got coastlines.
1: They are not landlocked. Yes.
0: Right. I'm going to go on a hunt.
1: All right.
0: For landlocked countries in Europe. Thank you very much. Nice facts.
1: You're very welcome.
0: Where in the world is Tom? 01782 922220. Otherwise, let me know by email on ruth@ucb.co.uk. You've got one song to guess.

0: What do you think of the lyrics of that one, Tom?
1: I just, you know, I could quote them, but we haven't got time. Springing this on me.
0: Right, give us our clues, would you please?
1: I will. So I'll start with saying that we've had this one before, so don't count any country out. And here's your first clue. I am a completely landlocked country in Europe, mostly composed of low rolling hills, low mountains and major river basins, and bordered by four other European nations. My capital city is known as the City of 100 Spires. The name reflects the city's rich architectural heritage, dominated by Gothic, Baroque and Romanesque structures. Rather than the exact amount of spires, it's actually estimated that there are between 500 to 1,000 spires, not just 100, towers, turrets and steeples as well that make up my skyline. I'm also home to one of the world's oldest car manufacturers, founded in 1896, a manufacturer of bicycles. Skoda began producing cars in 1905, making it one of the oldest car manufacturers still producing today, and one that I personally endorse, which I don't think I'm allowed to do. So when other car manufacturers are available.
0: As does Jenny's dad.
1: Oh, brill. Love it.
0: Frequently a Skoda driver.
1: Yes. We gotta love them. They're very reliable. Very cool.
0: Absolutely
1: cars.
0: Loved yeah. his Skoda, as do you love yours.
1: Yeah. Jump on the Skoda train, everybody. Actually, they don't make trains. They make cars.
0: Okay. And bikes, by the sounds of things.
1: Yeah. Mm. Well, in the olden days.
0: Jenny is listening in from Poulton and is going with Switzerland.
1: Oh, incorrect.
0: Incorrect.
1: A landlocked country, nonetheless, but incorrect, unfortunately.
0: Right.
1: Good guess.
0: Thanks for playing, but you are...
1: Give it a two again, Reed. See the grin on her face. It goes ear to ear.
0: A little bit of fun. A little bit. Scott listening in from St. Albans. Hello to you. Hello also to... Andrew, we've got Steve listening in, Liz, Claire is on the way to pick up the kids. Hello, Claire, doing the taxi run. I love it that you're getting in touch on your way. You know, this space of just like waiting, that's what I'm imagining people doing.
1: Yeah.
0: Or when they're at work and they're just waiting, I don't know, just waiting for the tea to brew. In the waiting. I love that. Answering around the world in 80 seconds. Adereonke also getting in touch with this answer, as does Jenny. Another Jenny, by the way. The Jenny whose dad likes the scooters.
1: Oh, great.
0: We've got Paula and Clive and Godley and Turan. And we have Wendy. First in... alongside Ruth O'Reilly Smith with this answer.
1: Okay.
0: Chechia.
1: I'll give you a big check in that
0: check.
1: Box, Ruth.
0: Yay.
1: It is Chechia. Well
0: the
1: done.
0: The only reason I know that is because I was counting the countries around the landlocked countries in Europe. So thank you so much for doing
1: that.
0: You're
1: very welcome. How kind am I?
0: That second correct one is for me.
1: Well done to everyone who said Chechia. You've earned a fun fact.
0: Super.
1: Here is your fun fact. It's actually a bit of a weird one, Ruth. And I'm wondering, you've been to Prague.
0: I have been.
1: Did you explore any more of Chechia while you were there?
0: No. I went on a tram and basically just saw the center.
1: Well,
0: it's Wenceslas Square, I think it is. Pretty pretty.
1: Not in Prague, but in a town called Kutná Hora, there is a church called the Bone Church. Well, that's its nickname. It's actually called the Sedlec Ossuary in Kutná Hora. And it's a Roman Catholic chapel decorated with bones over 40,000 people and arranged into artistic displays, including a chandelier, pyramids, and a coat of arms. How creepy is that?
0: Yeah.
1: So I'll tell you a bit of the history about it. So in 1278, when the King of Bohemia sent the abbot of the Sedlec Cistercian Monastery to Jerusalem, the abbot returned. He brought a jar of soil from Golgotha, known as the Holy Soil. Soon people from all over the place desired to be buried in Sedlec. Thus, the cemetery had to be expanded. In the 15th century, a Gothic church was built near the cemetery, and its base basement was used as an ossuary. The bones stayed there for centuries till 1870, when a woodcarver named František Rint was appointed to place the bones in an artistic order, and that is what he chose to do. It is like every bone imaginable. You got skulls, you know, limb bones and pelvises and all sorts of things.
0: Just like ordinary people dying.
1: It's literally, I mean, there was probably the plague helped a lot during that kind of period that created so many bones. But yeah, they were essentially, we've got too many bones. What do we do with them? Christmas decks, you know. and they put up very creepy. It attracts around 200,000 tourists a year. Yeah. So if you're into that kind of thing, go have a
0: look. Well, I don't mind a walk through a cemetery.
1: Yeah.
0: Where I can't see the bones. Thank you.
1: That's a bit much.
0: Yes.
1: Bone church.
0: No thanks. I mean, there's art, and then it's just weird.
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means that you're stirred up, that you're awake, that you're ready for action. If something arises, it begins to exist. And I love that, that the Lord is calling us to arise in this hour, that he's saying move from that posture of being sat down or laid down or in a corner, and let your light come out and shine before men. You are beginning to see the way, and the Lord is calling us up, and he's calling us out, and he's saying, move, my child, in this hour.

you, Travis Green. Greg Dehover here on UCB2 at just after 4:30. We've got Tom here with Around the World in 80 Seconds just after 4 tomorrow. Have another go. From life.

Sam Waller and Bailey Waller here on UCB2, and time for our bookends, of course. Throughout the week, at around about this time, we are learning, memorizing a couple of verses, one from the Old Testament and one from the New Testament. And on Friday, have a go at saying these two verses off by heart. Memorizing scripture just because we can and because it actually helps. You may not realize, but I know that there have been times when Bible verses that I memorized as a kid in Bible club on a Friday after school have come to my memory at a particular time when I really needed it. And so get God's word stuck into your heart. I'm not talking about having this as your only scripture that you know, because I really want to encourage you to read the whole Bible because it is such a beautiful love story. But I love that we get to learn scripture together. And these two verses are fabulous. And I hope they are nudging you towards being friendly, being inviting, being hospitable, looking at people perhaps in a different way through the eyes of Jesus. Maybe people who are a little different to you. So our Old Testament bookend comes from Leviticus chapter 19 and verse 34. The foreigner residing among you must be treated as your native born. Love them as yourself. For you were foreigners in Egypt. I am the Lord your God. And your New Testament bookend, Hebrews chapter 13 and verse 2. Do not forget to show hospitality to strangers, for by doing so, some people have shown hospitality to angels without knowing it. You know, we often want to see the significance of what we want to do for God, but He doesn't always show us the outcome. Conversation, an invitation, a cup of coffee, listening without rushing the person on, making somebody feel welcome might seem insignificant, and yet God can use these ordinary acts of love in ways that we will never see the outcome of. Faithfulness doesn't require us to know the result. It simply asks us to respond when God gives us an opportunity. And so where is it that God is giving you an opportunity to show His heart today? Maybe it is just listening. Perhaps it's making somebody a cup of tea. Maybe it's just showing somebody a smile, asking someone how they doing, praying that God will give us opportunity and show us and help us to have the courage to just show His heart. Check out our bookends, Old Testament and New Testament bookends, on our UCB2 Facebook group. Got one of the new songs added to the playlist, playing for the very first time here on UCB2, coming up next. Father.

Mountain People Worship and Let It Fall here. Well, happy 1st of October 2026, and that means that on Thursday, the 1st of October, we get to hear some new music. Now, you and I are going to hear this one for the very first time here on UCB2 in the Drive Show. It's from Life Unlimited, recorded live, and it's called Thank You, Lord.

0: Don't have a big end at the end of the song. I want to hear the drums right there at the end, please. It's probably because it was recorded live and they just went into another song. I don't know. What do you think? Life Unlimited and Thank You, Lord. You're going to hear that one a lot throughout October. I think it might be one that will grow on me. Happy Nigerian Independence Day, celebrating 66 years of Nigerian independence. If that's you, happy Nigerian Independence Day to you. That was from Helena, by the way. So maybe that's you. Helena, are you Nigerian? I'm gathering that you are. Blessed new month to all as well, she says. It is Thursday, so Throwback Thursday. Also taking a look at some key events that happened in British history on the 1st of October. On the 1st of October in 1870, the very first British halfpenny postage stamp in lilac was issued. If you're a stamp collector, do you have one of these? That would be fascinating to hear from you if you did. The halfpenny postage stamp in lilac, first issued on the 1st of October, 1870. In 1906, the 1st of October marked the first hot air balloon race. It was staged at Whitley in Yorkshire, and it was won by the US Army Lieutenant Frank Lahm. And then in 1935, the fabulous Julie Andrews, English actress and singer, was born. Happy birthday to you if you're celebrating your birthday today, or maybe a significant anniversary.
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1: Hi, my name's Ali and I'm from Plymouth College. One of the secrets that I found out about Jesus is that he gives us the opportunity to move forward without the weight of our past pulling us back in and drawing us into despair and trouble. Julius Caesar, the famous Roman emperor, who set out to conquer England some 2,000 years ago by boat. Upon landing on the coast, his soldiers soon realised that the Celts were way more of a task and a trouble than they had first thought. What caused Caesar's men more panic was the fear that started to take over them. Caesar made a choice. He burned all the boats one night. As the men camped on the cliffside, in the morning they woke up to no way but to move forward. The secret about Jesus is, he does not hold your past against you.

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1: UCB News at 5 o'clock. I'm Rob Westall. Hundreds of prisoners have been freed from jails across England and Wales on the first day of an early release scheme aimed at easing overcrowding. Some were celebrating and thanking Andy Burnham as they walked away. Police say the body of a baby found on a beach in North Wales may have been in the water for weeks. The girl's remains were discovered in Bangor on Sunday. Authorities are urging the child's mother to make contact. Fiona Girard from the Betsy Cadwallader University Health Boards issued a direct appeal to her.
2: We don't yet know all the circumstances surrounding your baby's death. But what is important right now is that we find you, make sure you are safe, and ensure that you receive any medical attention and support you may need.
1: A former prep school teacher has been jailed for sexually abusing a young boy she tutored. 65-year-old Deborah Franklin subjected her victim to attacks in the 1990s when he was aged between 9 and 12. An independent review found a woman who was sexually assaulted at a Travel Lodge hotel was fundamentally failed by the company. The attacker was given a key card, which the report says highlights wider concerns over hotel room security. As the energy price cap goes up, nearly two-thirds of us are worried about affording our bills this winter. Research from portable energy provider Ecoflow comes as Ofgem allows energy prices to rise by 4%. Church Action on Poverty's chief executive Liam Purcell says optimising the energy efficiency of our homes is vital.
3: And it is the people who are already struggling, who are the poorest, who tend to be living in the most energy inefficient homes. And that's not just affecting their incomes, that's affecting health and having wider knock-on effects on people's well-being and their ability to live life to the full.
1: He welcomes Andy Burnham's promise to be a cost-of-living government, but wants to see more support for households experiencing fuel poverty. That's the latest UCB News. Your next update in an hour.
4: Thanks, Rob. And weather-wise, tonight, cloud and showery rain will sweep across northwestern areas, mainly Northern Ireland, South and West Scotland, northwestern England and the west of Wales. Dry elsewhere with lengthy clear spells. And then for tomorrow, Friday, seeing rain in the north and west, slowly moving south by the evening, leaving bright spells and heavy showers in the far northwest a little bit later. It is going to be dry and sunny in the south and the southeast.
5: From the Bible. Ask and it will be given to you. Seek and you will find. Knock and the door will be opened to you. For everyone who asks receives. The one who seeks finds. And the one who knocks, the door will be opened. Matthew 7:7-8.

love story. Philippians 4, verse 4 to 7. And rejoice. Hello, Isla. So apparently, a little bird has told me you're celebrating a birthday today, given that it is Thursday. We celebrate all things Throwback Thursday, so significant events that happened on the 1st of October. And I hear that you are celebrating a birthday on the 1st of October. So together, everybody from UCB land, and especially your mum and dad, your brother Lucas, and your sister Alice May, happy birthday, Isla. Bless you. Yes. Happy birthday. God bless you. Happy birthday to you. Isla, listening in from Liverpool. And this is a very special song for you, Isla. God bless.

0: birthday song here from all of us at UCB2, but especially your precious family, Isla. I'm sure you've had a fabulous day, and it's not finished yet. God bless.
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2: The word for today is take time for rest and restoration. In Isaiah chapter 40 and verse 31 we read, "Those who wait on the Lord shall renew their strength." Feeling tired tells you, one, that your body needs to rest, two, to take life at a more normal human pace, and three, to take time to just abide in the presence of God. God rested on the seventh day, Genesis 2 verse 2. Think about that. God, the one who transcends all things, knows all things, and has all power, rested. What makes you think you don't have to? Now, if you're wired to work, not working will be a difficult habit to get into, even for a few hours. But rest is a secret weapon God gave you to help you defeat the enemy. When you're exhausted, you're of little use to God or anyone else. This is one of the main reasons Satan has you running here and there, doing, doing, doing. If he can't tempt you with addictive substances, wrong relationships, and bad habits, he will tempt you with overdoing good deeds. He wants you to exhaust yourself so that when the real battle, the one you were meant to fight, comes along, you'll be too tired. John wrote in 3 John 2, "I pray that you may prosper in all things and be in health just as your soul prospers." But your soul is not prospering when it's exhausted and stretched to the max with little time for rest or restoration. What to do? Lay your schedule at the feet of Jesus, including any new projects. Wait for his direction. If it seems slow in coming, stand on this scripture. Those who wait on the Lord shall renew their strength. That's the word for today on UCB.

0: 7 Hills Worship and Anywhere You Go. Just after 5:15 here on Drive, the 1st of October, and it's Thursday, so Throwback Thursday. Significant events that happened here in the UK or in British history on the 1st of October. If you're celebrating a birthday, I want to hear about it. Maybe it's an anniversary or something significant in your world on the 1st of October. Do share if you'd like to. On ruth@ucb.co.uk, you can also pop in on WhatsApp 01782 922 220. On the 1st of October in 1974, the very first McDonald's restaurant opened in London. And in 1961, on the 1st of October, the very first Songs of Praise program went to air. And it was coming from Tabernacle Baptist Chapel in Cardiff. So hello to you if that is your church home or your home church. Or if you're listening in from Cardiff. So in 2021, that year marked the 60th anniversary of Songs of Praise, the longest running religious television program in the world, and it is still going. And the very cool thing is our very own Simon Lowell often appears on Songs of Praise. You can hear his program of great hymns on a Sunday evening from 8 o'clock.
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5: Hi, this is Kaz McCrone from Cirencester Baptist Church. I wonder if you see yourself as a glass half full or a glass half empty person. Are you a person who focuses on what went wrong, or one who likes to give thanks for the good things? It can be so easy to look around us and see the brokenness and the mess, especially when we look at other people, and probably even more so when we look at others in the church. But what if our first response was instead to give thanks that those people are there? In the letter to the Colossians, before any instructions on how to live, Paul begins with thanksgiving. We always thank God, the Father of our Lord Jesus Christ, when we pray for you. Were they doing everything right? Of course not. Paul goes on later to give instructions about how they should live, but he begins by giving thanks for them. Who could you give thanks for today?

Jackson Mickelson and Three. It's your drive show, and in a moment, we've got your old and new. First, though, if you're listening in from Shetland, or maybe you're a fan of wool, perhaps you are going to make it for the Shetland Wool Week. You're determined to get there. You're not quite there yet, but it's running through till Saturday, the 3rd of October. Almost 1,000 wool and textile enthusiasts have already descended on Shetland for the island's 17th annual Wool Week. The week-long celebrations bring together visitors from as far afield as the US and Japan for knitting, weaving, spinning, workshops, talks, and tours. The event stretches right across the islands with local communities, crofters, businesses, makers, and musicians all playing their part. And this year's patron, the knitwear designer Helen Robertson, describing the festival as joyful and a very happy week. And she has designed the much-anticipated hat, the Bursi Beanie. I've taken a look at some of the pictures. It looks fabulous. Definitely one I want to invest in for winter this year, please. At the heart of the event are Shetland's native sheep. That distinctive wool is what has protected the islanders from the harsh weather for thousands of years. Farmer Ronnie says that the fibre's history and heritage is what makes it unique. As winter approaches, the festival also provides a welcome boost to the local economy. But after a busy week of wool and crafts and community spirit, it will then be time for the visitors to cast off, to head home, and to start looking forward to next year's Shetland Wool Week. But hey, it's only Thursday, so plenty of time. Okay, not plenty of time. Got a few days still left. So if you're not there yet, if maybe this has been your reminder to get there, but a few more days. Saturday is the big celebration. So if you can get there for then, that would be amazing. But maybe you have been there. Perhaps that's where you're listening in from now. I'd love to hear from you. Golly, it sounds amazing.

past five and time for our old and new. And starting with a track from 1999. Oh, it's a nice golden oldie. Actually going to be featuring the music of Catherine Scott quite heavily throughout the next half an hour because she forms the first part of our golden oldie from 1999 and a song that was actually written by Marie Bunnett. But made famous by Catherine Scott. This one is called Breathe, and it comes off an album called Hungry. Now, our tea time tune choices also feature Catherine Scott songs, and one of them just happens to be Hungry. So here we go, from 1999, March the 1st. This one released as part of Vineyard UK. It is Catherine Scott and Breathe.

New today on UCB2 and played for the very first time on UCB2 and the Drive Show from an amazing artist, very recognizable voice of Danny Gokey, and he's so worthy. Before that, also, I guess, the very recognizable voice of Catherine Scott and a rewind track, a golden oldie from 1999. Got your tea time tune choices next.

Thank you, Mark Brock. Well, it is Thursday, so Throwback Thursday tunes are in the mix, as always, on a Thursday for your tea time tune. And this evening, we've got the same artist. Two songs brought to you by Catherine Scott. So which of these two would you like to hear next? Your A-track is called Hungry.

And then you hear Catherine Scott coming in. So which of those two would you like to hear? A or B? Ruth@ucb.co.uk. Or you can let me know on WhatsApp 01782 922220. Let's have a listen to that A choice again.

0: The song with the most votes gets played next. A or B, your A choice is Hungry from Catherine Scott, and your B choice, featuring the voice of Michael Freya there, it's Catherine Scott with Jesus Be the Center.
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2: The parables that Jesus told were often designed to shock, especially to those who were two-faced. 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
3: Do you know what? If there's one thing I think Jesus hates, it's pretense. I think he can deal with anything. I know he can deal with anything. Doesn't matter what we've been done, had done to us, how bad we've been, what we've been into. Jesus has got a big reach. He can reach out to us, forgive us, cleanse us, give us a brand new start. It doesn't matter what we've been and done to Jesus. There's always hope and always new beginning with him. What Jesus hates, we see in the gospel, is pretense. Pretending to be something you're not. And particularly when that pertains to religion and relationship with God, and you try to put on this wonderful exterior, but you're nothing like that. Jesus hates pretense, and Jesus loves honesty.
2: 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I'll be quizzing him on this very subject here on UCB2, Saturday nights after 9, or you can catch the podcast anytime. It's called Bible Parables in 30 Minutes.
4: Hi, I'm Vicky Lloyd from Victory Outreach Manchester. In Revelations 3:20, it says, "Here I am, I stand at the door and knock. If anyone hears my voice and opens the door, I will come in and eat with that person, and they with me." We can feel we are between two places in God's hallway, what was and what is. This can be a very challenging time, but this is where real transformation happens, when we feel completely out of control. We keep hearing God's doing a new thing, and we ask, "Why, Lord, is it so painful?" This is the time when we need to make a new decision and step towards him. This season may look very different, but he's not in the hallway anymore. He's at the door. Let him in.
0: So these were your two song choices. Your A choice from Catherine Scott, Hungry.

Thank you so much for voting for your Throwback Thursday Tea Time tune choice. And by pretty much some margin, it's this one. I know. Do you know which one it is? Is it Hungry? Is it Jesus Be the Center? Hopefully by now you would have figured out it's your B choice, featuring the voice of Michael Freya. It's Catherine Scott and Jesus Be the Center.

Thanks for your votes, your Throwback Thursday tea time tune. Michael Freya and Catherine Scott with Jesus Be the Center, your B choice. If you voted for A, remember tomorrow is Friday Favorites, and so you can always request it for tomorrow's show between 4 and 7, especially to Hannah and Ray, both voting for A, but sadly your choice did not get the most votes. Leslie loving both of these songs and going with that one, Jesus Be the Center. Thank you, though, for voting, for playing along. Stick with me because we've got another game on the way in the next hour. It's your MCQ, and it's a Throwback Thursday one, so testing your knowledge on a significant global event that happened on the 1st of October back in history.

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1: UCB News at 6 o'clock. I'm Rob Westall. It's understood around 700 prisoners have been released early on the first day of the government scheme to ease overcrowding. Criminals were seen celebrating as they walked free from jails across England and Wales. Victims groups say it could do untold damage, while police and probation services warn they could be overstretched. This inmate leaving London's Wandsworth jail was asked if he had a message for Andy Burnham.
2: Yeah. Thank you.
3: Do you think it's right that people are being released early?
2: Some people, yeah. There's not enough space in the jails. You've got to put proper criminals in there.
1: The body of a baby girl, which was discovered on the North Wales coast, may have been in the water for weeks. Police in Bangor are appealing for the infant's mother to come forward as they have concerns for her welfare. An ex-teacher who groomed and sexually abused a boy she tutored has been jailed for 7 years. Deborah Franklin, who's 65, preyed on her victim for 3 years in the 90s, starting when he was 9 years old. When interviewed by police, Franklin denied all the allegations.
4: I can't understand why somebody would say such dreadful things to me. I don't know, and I think it's very worrying to me that such things are being said. I don't understand why.
1: Four astronauts are on their way to the International Space Stations following liftoff from Florida.
5: 5, 4, 3, 2, 1, ignition and liftoff. Go Falcon, go Dragon and go Crew 13.
1: Their flight is expected to be the quickest yet for Elon Musk's company, with an 8-hour journey to their destination. The SpaceX crew faced a 3-week delay, though, so engineers could fix the capsule's leaking fuel system. They'll be on board for the ISS for 6 months. That's the latest UCB News. Your next update in an hour.
6: Thanks, Rob. And weather-wise, tonight, cloud and showery rain will sweep across northwestern areas, mainly Northern Ireland, South and West Scotland, northwestern England and the west of Wales. Dry elsewhere with lengthy clear spells. And then for tomorrow, Friday, seeing rain in the north and west, slowly moving south by the evening, leaving bright spells and heavy showers in the far northwest a little bit later. It is going to be dry and sunny in the south and the southeast.
7: From the Bible, religion that God our Father accepts as pure and faultless is this: to look after orphans and widows in their distress and to keep oneself from being polluted by the world. James 1:27.

I love that Serena's been back in touch to say, could you play the A choice as a close second for our tea time tune choice? I love you, Serena, but no. I will line it up for Friday Favorites tomorrow if you want. Let me know at what time you want me to play Catherine Scott and Hungry. Hey, will you fill in the Big Radio survey if you haven't done already? Because your feedback is going to help us to shape radio, how radio sounds, how UCB sounds in months and years. 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Now, Serena, just because I didn't play your song, please don't be mad with me and say that you don't like the show. You think a tea time tune is a silly feature. None of that, okay? So don't fill in the survey when you're angry. Just take a moment, take a breather, sleep on it, and then try again tomorrow. ucb.co.uk/Big Radio Survey. We do have a fun going on the way next. 1 in 3 chances of getting it right.

0: tune, Marizu, and Stay Here. Loving this. Yes, please. Got me moving and grooving. Oh, having far too much fun in the studio today. I know the Leah family is loving the show. Wow, they got the food going. Anyway, back to what really matters now, which is your MCQ. What aviation milestone did Concorde achieve on the 1st of October 1969? Was it A, its first passenger flight? B, it broke the sound barrier for the first time? Or C, it became the first aircraft to fly over the North Pole? Significant event that happened on the 1st of October 1969 because it's Throwback Thursday. So what aviation milestone did Concorde achieve on this day in 1969? Was it A, its first passenger flight? B, it broke the sound barrier for the first time? Or C, it became the very first aircraft to fly over the North Pole? Fantastic thing about the MCQ is you've got one in three chances of getting the answer correct. So even if you have no idea, just guess. Ruth at ucb.co.uk or send a message in on WhatsApp 01782 922 220. Which of those do you think is correct? You've got one song to have a go.
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1: 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You know, one of the most popular and darkest trends that we have in society today is cancel culture. You know, I don't like your voice. I don't like what it is that you have to say. I'm going to take away your voice. You know, 2,000 years ago, Jesus Christ suffered the most extreme form of cancel culture. As scripture says in 1 Timothy chapter 3, Jesus came to earth as God made flesh to bring the truth of the kingdom of God and the way of salvation to all mankind, that by believing in him, we will be saved. And society cancelled him in the most extreme, brutal way. He was effectively murdered. But through his death on the cross and his glorious resurrection, he gave mankind, every human being, the opportunity to be reconciled to God, made right with God, and through relationship with him.
2: I love seeing Leslie's name on the WhatsApps because she tends to guess pretty much every time. So keep going, Leslie. Lovely hearing from you. That's the point of the MCQ, is you just play along. It's an opportunity for you to have a go because you might just be right. What aviation milestone did Concorde achieve on the 1st of October 1969? Was it A, its first passenger flight, B, it broke the sound barrier for the first time, or C, it became the first aircraft to fly over the North Pole? Answers on the way after this one from New Life Worship, Faithful and True.
3: We know who you are. Yeah.

20 after 6 here on Drive. Your MCQ for Throwback Thursday. What aviation milestone did Concorde achieve on the 1st of October 1969? Was it A, its first passenger flight? B, it broke the sound barrier for the first time? Or C, it became for the first time? Or C, it became the first aircraft to fly over the North Pole? Well, we've had all three of the above, but sadly, we can only have one correct answer. I know the point is taking part, and for that, I'm very grateful. But there can only be one correct answer. And tonight, the accolades do go to Leslie, Francis, Adrian, and first in with the correct answer, Anthony. B is the correct answer. It broke the sound barrier for the first time. Concorde reached supersonic speed during testing on the 1st of October, 1969, several years before the aircraft entered commercial passenger service. So, yep, on the 1st of October, 1969, the French prototype Concorde 001 made its 45th test flight, and during that flight, it exceeded the speed of sound for the very first time. It exceeded Mach 1 and flew supersonically for about 9 minutes. It wasn't Concorde's first flight, and there is an important journey in Concorde's life. I do feel slightly sad when I think about Concorde because we don't have it anymore. The 2nd of March 1969, Concorde 001 made its maiden flight from Toulouse. The 9th of April 1969, a British prototype, Concorde 002, made its first flight from Filton. On the 1st of October 1969, which is the date we're talking about today, Concorde 001 first flew supersonically. And then on the 4th of November 1970, Concorde 001 reached Mach 2 during testing. And on the 21st of January 1976, the very first supersonic passenger flight took place. Maybe you were on that. I want to hear from you if you were. It would be a pretty amazing experience and memory. Thanks for joining in.

for Wickham and Kane. Now, coming up at 5:30, we've got our news feature with Rob Westall taking a look at one of the big news stories. First, though, for the first time here on Drive and on UCB2, we are hearing a new song from John Redick.

0: If God's done something good in your life, tell somebody today. And also, we'd love for you to tell us if UCB Radio has done something good today or in previous days or months. 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And remember, if you leave your details, we'll add them to the draw, the prize draw, to win a smart speaker. That's ucb.co.uk/big radio survey. Now, a government minister has said that they are looking into flight safety after an alleged stabbing on board a Fly Dubai flight. The plane was traveling to Tel Aviv in Israel from Dubai when the incident happened. UCB News' Rob Westall reports.
1: Fly Dubai's flight FZ1073 took off from Dubai International Airport yesterday at 4:05 in the morning UK time. 2 hours and 16 minutes into the flight, fluctuations in the plane's altitude began. A minute later, it dropped 14,000 feet in under 30 seconds. This man was on board.
2: Suddenly, the aircraft dropped, like a massive dropped down, like a roller coaster. And we saw that there was a crowd and riot on the front, next to the cockpit.
1: Almog Itali was also a passenger.
3: Crew members were rushing to the front of the plane when they put there was kind of attack.
1: Israeli plumber Yaniv Heyun helped save the plane from crashing, saying he acted just in time to lift the aircraft's nose up after the captain was stabbed by his co-pilot.
4: I ran towards the cockpit and there was a very sharp nosedive which sent me flying. The pilots were in their seats, one had slumped down, the other was slumped over the controls. I started pulling the controls back and the plane started to level out a bit.
1: His actions won praise from US President Donald Trump.
5: When asked why he did that, he said he watches that show, Air Disasters. You know the show? It's a crazy show. I never want to watch it because I watch it. I don't like watching it because bad things happen. But he said he watches it a lot.
1: Two off-duty pilots then landed the aircraft safely in Saudi Arabia. And Almog Ghitali says he is grateful to them.
3: The most important thing is that we managed to back home safely because of a very, very brave man.
1: Former pilot Emma Henderson says it would have been terrifying.
6: With a struggle in the cockpit, there would have been a lot of moving from side to side. It would have felt really frightening. And I know from reports I've watched of first-hand accounts that people in the cabin were shouting and thought they were going to die. It would have been terrifying for them.
1: UK Government Minister James Murray says security on flights from the UK to Israel is being looked at following the incident. He described it as chilling.
7: We all salute people who step up in those situations to try and do the right thing. And how incredible. My colleagues in government will be looking at the safety of flights. My colleagues in the Foreign Office and the Department of Transport, they'll be looking at this to make sure that we're keeping people in Britain safe.
1: The motive for the attack is still unclear, but the Indian pilot who was stabbed on the flight is in good health and recovering well, according to the Indian Embassy in the UAE. India's Prime Minister Narendra Modi has called the pilot a hero, while Benjamin Netanyahu said he saved 174 people on board through his actions and averted what could have been another 9/11. The investigation continues. Rob Westall, UCB News.
0: Thanks, Rob. And for the latest on this and other stories bringing you hope beyond the headlines, go to the news section of our UCB Player app.

Socialist in New York and Heart on Fire. Our moment of reflection for today comes from our Daily Bread Ministries, and the writer is James Banks. Close it up, I've seen enough. Those were the words of an older, experienced beekeeper to me one afternoon when I was learning how to tend a hive. My movements had been quick and forceful, causing vibrations that alarmed the bees and resulted in a growing swarm around my head. Even though I was trying to care for them, I was only making them angry. My friend proceeded to show me the importance of moving softly, using gentle motions that were less likely to disturb the bees. Today, years later, when I go into a hive, my motions are so much smoother that my wife tells me it's almost like I'm dancing. Sometimes difficult conversations are a little bit like dancing with bees. When others are upset and emotions are tense, reacting angrily only makes matters worse. King Solomon observed in Proverbs chapter 15 and verse 1, "A gentle answer turns away wrath, but a harsh word stirs up anger." Responding kindly and peacefully to those who are irritated or unreasonable may take time to learn. But because gentleness is a fruit of the Holy Spirit at work within us, Galatians chapter 5, verse 22 to 23, with God's help, we can make progress in this area. These days, I'm learning to pray for wisdom and gentleness wherever I go and whenever I go into a hive or when I have a difficult conversation. When we walk with God into tense moments, our help in trouble is never far away. Psalm 46 and verse 1. Check that out on odbm.org.

0: Aidan King. Next year's London Marathon is going to be a little unique. One-off, they're going to have the London Marathon over a couple of days. And the decision on when the men would run and when the women would run on this unique one-off format was decided on the basis of playing a game of rock, paper, scissors. Have you made a big decision on the basis of a flip of a coin or perhaps playing rock, paper, scissors? I highly recommend asking the Holy Spirit for inspiration and then ask the Lord to help you. And maybe it does take a game of rock, paper, scissors as well. The unusual format this one-off created was created after a record 1.33 million people entered the ballot. And so next year, 100,000 runners are expected to take part in the London Marathon, potentially raising more than £150 million for charity. And the men's race is going to happen on the Saturday because Catherine De Brunner beat the world record holder, Sebastian Saw, at Rock, Paper, Scissors. So there you go. For the first time, the women's championship races will line up behind the elite women on Sunday.
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4: Hi, I'm Simon Allaby from Turn the Page. At the 2016 Malaysian Grand Prix, British driver Lewis Hamilton seemed to be having it all his own way. He led from the front and was on course for an easy win. But that all changed in lap 43 when his engine burst into flames and suddenly his race was over. As in sport, so too in life. All too frequently, those at the top of their game suffer some sudden catastrophic failure that leads to a spectacular fall from grace. The human engine that so often lets us down is the heart, which the Bible describes as being deceitful above all things and beyond cure. Our hearts are divided, wrestling between desires that are both good and evil, and sometimes the evil overwhelms us and wins out. So is there any way to prevent such failure and the tragedy that ensues? Well, the Bible tells us that God makes the following promise to those who choose to follow him. I will give you an undivided heart and put a new spirit in you. I will remove from you your heart of stone and give you a heart of flesh.
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Peter Burton, and so long. Yep, that means it's time for me to get out of here. Thank you for your company. Have a wonderful rest of Thursday. We've got Praise Now with Lydia Oakes. And then remember, tomorrow is Friday Favourites. If you want to sneak in nice and early with your Friday Favourites, a UCB2 song that you want me to play on the radio between 4 and 7 tomorrow, you can get those in early by email on ruth@ucb.co.uk or tomorrow between 4 and 7 on WhatsApp or email. God bless and good night.

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1: From the Sky News Centre at 7, a dual UK-Iranian national has been arrested in connection with the suspected terror plot at RAF Fairford. It follows the detention of five men outside the airbase in Gloucestershire at the weekend. They've since been bailed. Yesterday, the Prime Minister confirmed there were strong indications Iran played a part. Our reporter Amelia Harper says the man was held this afternoon.
2: We are told he was arrested in Westminster in London on suspicion of preparing terrorism acts. They have also said that a second man who is a UK national has also been questioned under caution.
1: Hundreds of offenders across England and Wales have been walking free from jails after being let out earlier than expected. The first wave of thousands of inmates are to be released over the next 10 months to ease overcrowding. The body of a baby found on a shoreline in North Wales may have been in the water for weeks. Police are still looking for her mother. An investigation is to take place after a US death row inmate was taken to hospital after an attempt to execute her by two lethal injections failed. Krista Pike was sentenced to death for killing a classmate in 1995. Her legal team filed an emergency motion to halt her execution while it was happening, saying she still had a heartbeat and was audibly snoring. Bill Lees, the governor of Tennessee.
3: It's the most difficult of circumstances as it relates to the sentence that should have been carried out by the state. It's a tragedy, and it's deeply disturbing to me. The people deserve better than that, and we're going to make sure that happens.
1: The cost of policing a dispute over an Orange Order march in Northern Ireland topped £3 million. There have been 5 days of tensions over the Drumcree parade in Portadown. And rock band Enter Shikari have announced they're going on hiatus at the end of next year. It'll be after their tour of Europe and America, which they say could end in extinction. That's the latest. I'm Chris Milligan.
4: From the Bible, cast all your anxiety on him because he cares for you. 1 Peter 5:7.

0: as he said.
1: It's currently 6 minutes past seven. Emu Music kickstarting the show with Just As He Said. It celebrates the power and the faithfulness of God and that Jesus is risen from the dead. Freedom in the risen Son. Freedom that you and I can know, especially as we step in and praise Him. And hey, that is what we're here to do. Here to help you with as I get to play you lots of songs throughout this hour here on UCB2. Praise Now with me, Lydia, keeping you company. And for one last week, as next week, next Thursday, you do get to be in good company with Saskia, the return of Saskia. She's back and she joins you for Praise Now, keeping you praising. But for now, thanks so much for your company.

Fool on Me by Planet Shakers. And Joshua Brown of Planet Shakers shares how there is nothing more refreshing than a touch of God's presence. That's what Fool on Me is all about, giving God a praise for the reign of heaven. In his presence, we are free. Isn't it good to know that we're a part of something that's so much bigger? He also said, as we have ministered around the world, we've noticed a growing hunger for the presence of God. There's a great awakening happening, and we're releasing more music reflecting what God is doing through our church. He says it's such an honour to be part of something that's so big. Know that wherever you're tuned in from, whether you're praising in your car or in the kitchen, that you are a part of something so much bigger. Love.

getting to play you some new music here on UCB2. Praise Now, Lee Park Worship, and A God Like That, as we step into October, the 1st of October. And this one, it actually stops us right at the start of this new month to stand in awe of who God is. A God Like That challenges us to look up from whatever we're carrying and to remember the one who has never left, never failed, and never stopped being faithful. When we think about it for a moment, there is something so purposeful about our posture. The purpose of engaging the mind, heart, and body, and how we praise, how praise songs helps with this. Our posture outwardly expresses an inward reality, and God wants us to have an inward heart of adoration, wonder, and awe.

What a Shepherd, released by Anna Childs in August this year, 2026. Have you ever thought about the shepherd's pace? Our world is obsessed with the sprint. We can be measured by our efficiency, our output, and how quickly we can do things. The Good Shepherd leads gently and matches his stride to the weak and the weary. Rather than rushing ahead or demanding a sprint, the creator of the universe is not frustrated by your pace. He's the one that's setting it. And I do hope that you're also loving the imagery of the Good Shepherd painted through this song. Shepherd, a shepherd that we have that watches over us and who brings blessing and peace, which leads us to praise, just as we are here for.

Hey, thanks for your company here on UCB2. Pete James and Spring Harvest there with a thank you for fathering me. As we continue throughout this hour of praise now, we're now going to be hearing it Take Me by Inspiration Worship. It's on the album Powerful, where all the songs on this album deal in different ways with the painful situations being faced by Linda Doan. She said, when I was going through a chemo, I was reading my Bible and I read something that touched me, like a scepter and a crown.

just love to hear John Stratton singing there about getting caught up in the story that you've been writing before time began. Caught up in the wonder of his love, the wonders of God's love. Especially love to hear that when you read about the story of how at age 15, John survived a severe car accident that caused massive nerve damage to his hand. Doctors feared that his musical journey was over, but through intense physical rehab and prayer, he recovered to write, produce, and to lead worship. Every track that he puts out, it carries that underlying theme of awe and restoration. And it just shows us that nothing can hold back or stop our praise, and that God is so good and so faithful. That was Fascinate Me by John Stratton, John Wesley, and Rivers, also new for this month, October.

Youth Alive, reminding us that God meets you wherever you are. That was Here I Am. Thanks so much for your company here on UCB2. Praise now. And something so purposeful about praise. And this next one by Natasha Zimbaro, it's called Magnitude. This song is a prayer about the greatness of our God, the one who is infinitely beyond what we could ever comprehend, and yet chooses to draw infinitely close to us. He meets you right where you are. And what a wonder that the God who holds all of creation also knows us, loves us, and calls us his own. So why not let this song wash over you as you listen?

Well, whatever you've been up to this Thursday evening, thanks for spending some of it tuned in to UCB2. And during this hour of praise now, keeping me, Lydia, company. And hey, as I mentioned at the start of the show, next Thursday, you're going to be hearing a familiar voice. You'll be in good company as we have the return of Saskia here on UCB2. She's back and joins you for praise now, keeping your praise in next Thursday. But thanks so much for your company. I'll still be around, keeping the music going just for you in those early hours and over the weekend. And yeah, those early hours when we really need hope and faith. Well, thanks so much for your company. On the way next, Becky with you after our latest news, sitting in for Anne on worship and the word. Have a lovely rest of your evening.

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2: From the Sky News Centre at 8, a UK-Iranian national has been arrested on suspicion of plotting a terror attack following the security scare at RAF Fairford. Police say he was detained in London, where two addresses are being searched. Yesterday, Andy Burnham said there were strong indications of Iranian involvement. Thank you, Andy Burnham, is the message from one prisoner who's among hundreds due to be released partway through their sentences today. Ministers insist their licence conditions will be the toughest ever. The scheme's designed to free up cell space in England and Wales. Police worry about the strain on resources. Farah Naz's niece, Zara Alina, was killed by an ex-convict.
3: When you go back to your relationship and you don't have three meals a day or you don't have work, risk will escalate. In our case, there wasn't even a home for the killer to go to. So how was he going to be adequately supervised?
2: Police say the body of a baby girl found on a beach in North Wales may have been in the water for weeks. The infant was discovered in Bangor on Sunday. A woman who sexually abused the boy she was hired to tutor has been jailed for 7 years. 65-year-old Deborah Franklin groomed and preyed on her victim for 3 years from when he was nine. He's since spoken out and says he wants his case to help other men who've gone through similar trauma. His words have been voiced by an actor.
4: When I reflect on what was done to me, what I feel is that I want to cry for the boy that I was, for the childhood I lost, for the pain I endured, and also for the years that I spent believing there was something wrong with me. I hope this case leads to greater awareness that women can be perpetrators of sexual abuse and that boys can be victims.
2: Thousands of workers at Glasgow City Council are continuing to be fired and rehired after a temporary pause is over a long-running pay dispute. And in sport, Wales are losing 1-0 against Norway in Cardiff in the Nations League. Craig Bellamy's side are looking for their first point and goal of the competition. The Republic of Ireland are drawing 0-0 with Austria in Dublin. That's the latest. I'm Chris Milligan.
5: From the Bible, let us then approach the throne of grace with confidence so that we may receive mercy and find grace to help us in our time of need. Hebrews 4:16.

Even Christian Getty there with By Faith here on UCB2. Welcome to your worship and the word this Thursday, the 1st of October, guys. Yes, we'll blink and it'll be 2027. But before I go down a rabbit hole, I'll stop myself. My name's Becky. I'm here with you, keeping you company until 11 o'clock. This show is all about the music and the teaching. Now, normally, the Word of Hope, our first teaching of the evening, normally plays around about 8:15, but it's a slightly longer word tonight, guys, so I'm going to start it 5 minutes earlier. So the Word of Hope will be here after I play you this from ICF Worship. It's called Here's to the One We Love.

0: As I said before, we are heading to the Word of Hope 5 minutes earlier than normal, as it's just a slightly longer word. And we are back once again with the St. John's Church in Southend as they continue their series on the book of James.
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2: James, the half-brother of Jesus, sometimes known as James the Just, an apostle, he witnessed the resurrected Jesus, and he called him, remember James chapter 1, verse 1, I'm a servant of the Lord Jesus Christ. Who says that of their brother? Who would even say that of their brother? I'm a servant of you, my Lord. That's what James says at the beginning of the letter. And it's about, James, by the way, was the leader of the Jerusalem church, very prominent amongst the early church and believers, especially in Jerusalem. But he was stoned to death, he was executed, he was martyred by order of the high priest in AD 62, so he didn't live long. And he writes to the dispersed, the scattered people of God all over the region, and it's one of the sharpest and most direct letters of the New Testament. There you go, just a little health warning. A wisdom sermon. And he's asking deep questions like, how do you respond to suffering and trial? We've been thinking about that the last few weeks. Catch up on the series on YouTube if you wish. How do you control this tongue, this thing inside your face? How do you control that thing? Can you? He asks that. Do the things you do match your beliefs? Do the things you do match the things you think? And then today, how do you treat others? And especially the poor. He's going to ask that question today. So here's the flow. Here's our route through the next few moments. Number one, believers must not show favoritism. We heard that at the beginning. That's verses 1-4. The next section, to do that is so at odds. You're so at odds with God and the gospel for so many reasons. We're going to see those, verses 5-11. But instead, last part, speak and act as people of mercy. People of mercy. Speak and act with people as people of mercy. So number one, believers must not show favoritism. This is verse 1. My brothers and sisters, this is what James the Apostle says, believers in our glorious Lord Jesus Christ must not show favoritism. In the church, amongst God's people, here we are, you and me, that's me and you, by the way. Here we are, the church. There must not be, there cannot be favoritism, partiality, bias, preferential treatment. Favoring one person over here, not so much that person over there. And the phrase I just want to dial in on here in this first verse is that glorious Lord Jesus, believers in our glorious Lord Jesus. Maybe you're new, maybe you've not come to St. John's very long, maybe you've not been a Christian for very long, maybe you're here and you're not a Christian, you just sort of, you've walked past the church or whatever and you're just diving in, or you've jumped in on YouTube, hello. Let me just give you three little statements that just summarize what Jesus has done for us as Christians. Here we are, three quick statements, here's three. Number one, Jesus, the King of Heaven, leaves his riches to become poor in a stable. That's what we remember at Christmas time, isn't he? There he is in the stable. So that we who are poor, spiritually destitute, we have nothing in God's sight, can receive the riches of his heaven. We receive the riches of God. All of God's riches are ours, his life, his love, his future, everything because of what Jesus has done for us. Number two, Jesus, put it this way, Jesus, the Lord of glory, is another title for Jesus. The Lord of glory leaves his glory, becomes a slave. He dies a slave's death on a cross. That was a slave's death. So that we, the enslaved to death and hell, are rescued. We're rescued and brought into his glorious, perfect freedom, everlasting life, everlasting freedom. He goes down, we go up. Or this one, number three. Jesus, the eternal Son of God, the eternal Son of the Father. There he is, imagine it. Life together with God forever. Is then cut off, estranged, cut off, forsaken by God to make us, the cut off ones, who feel our estrangement from God. God, where are you? We feel it. He's rescued us from that. He's made us instead a member of God's household, God's family. He's given us a name, child, member of the household, child and heir. You get a family name now. Because he went low, we go up. That is why Jesus is so glorious. That's why, I think that's why we're Christians. Those of us who say we're Christians, I think we look at that and go, there is no better story in all the world, and it's a true one. And it's proven to us by his risen, by the fact that he was risen from the dead. He turns the world on its head. He chose, he didn't, remember, it's not like Jesus chose the elite for his elite purposes. It's not, do you remember your PE lessons or your games lessons where it's two captains out the front? I'm going to be traumatizing people. Two captains out the front, pick your favorites and we'll see how we go. And then by the end, there's one or two people you don't really want to choose because they're the last. You don't want those guys. Oh, do I have to pick? All right. And then we've all been in that position where you're like the last person to be picked. Jesus doesn't come to the world, the elite one, to pick the elites. He turns all of that on its head. He upends the whole thing. He doesn't choose favorites. In fact, he chooses the opposite. The least, the poor, the enslaved. He reaches out to the rejected and gives them riches, glory, freedom, life forever with God in God's family. So, verse 1, believers in our glorious Lord Jesus, if he has done that, if that's the way God operates, if that's the way God operates, believers must not show. So do you get the feeling of the must not? It is like a command. James is going, look, you mustn't do this. You can't, you mustn't. But it kind of comes with this sense. James gives us this sense through his letter of you can't be a believer in the glorious Lord Jesus Christ and then go over there and show faith. It's not possible to then show faith. It doesn't make sense. A few examples. You cannot love rock music, yeah, and then hate guitars, electric. It doesn't make any sense. It's just integral. It's what it is, right? Or drums or something. You can't just, right? Number two, you can't love YouTube. I'm reaching out to the youth. You can't, and everyone else. You can't love YouTube. I want to be I'm a believer in YouTube, but I hate video content. No, that doesn't make any, it doesn't make sense. You can't say, I love Blue Water, that place just off the M25, yeah, but I really hate shopping. That makes no sense. No sense. You can't be a believer in the Lord Jesus Christ and have favorites. The two things, they're it's oil and water, that sort of thing. You cannot, it's, you must not. You cannot do that. It just makes no sense when Jesus has upended the whole enterprise for us to go, oh, yeah, I'm a believer in the Lord Jesus Christ, the glorious Lord Jesus, but I'm going to have my little favorite thing over here. It makes no sense. So that's the first verse. And then he makes the point with the worked example. It's a good one, isn't it? Verses 2-4. Let's read it again. Suppose a man comes to your meeting wearing a gold ring, fine clothes. That could happen today. Gold ring, fine clothes, looking good, well-groomed. Poor man, filthy clothes. Filthy old clothes, he says. Filthy, smells. Stinky, filthy, old, comes in. And to one you say, oh, hey, welcome. Welcome to St. John's. We've got some lovely seats. Do you want a glass of water? Come on up here. Let's get you a nice seat. Are you warm? Let me get you a fan or something like that. And then the next person comes in, stinky, old, worn out, horrible clothes, whatever. They look a bit rough, whatever. And then you're like, oh, well, you could stand at the back, I suppose. That doesn't work so well in our context. Maybe something like this. The rich man comes in, looks great, smells great, you know, gold attack, looks fabulous, whatever. And you say, hey, we're having some food next week. Join us. Come and have some food. Come next Tuesday. Do you want to come? Come and join us next Tuesday. We'll have some food. Bring the family. Bring all the kids. Don't bring it. Just bring your appetite. Come on over. Be great. And the next person overhears that. That's the stinky one. Got all shabby clothes. Oh, hey, having some food next week. Oh, yeah. See, thing is, we're at the guest limit. We're not going to quite be able to squeeze you in this time. But next time, come and grab me. And there is no next time. Preferential treatment. Now we get the example, right? It's really obvious. It's the same then as it is today. Isn't that funny? 2000 years ago, exactly the same example as it could be. Could be just as contemporary, this example here today. Except, just look at verse 4. He says, if you do that sort of thing, you've become, it says, let me read it to you, you've discriminated amongst yourselves and become, get this phrase, judges with evil thoughts. Just let that drop. Judges with evil thoughts. We reserve the word evil for terrorists, sex offenders, and the worst kind of violent criminals. That's what we use the word evil for. James is like, no, if you treat someone in church, if you show preferential treatment to that person over there just because he's got a bit of cash, evil. That is evil. He would use that word. That's what he says. So if we treat people, whatever it is, he gives the example of a rich man, poor man, but it could be low status in all sorts of ways. They sound different. They look different, different dress sense, differently able, different background, different culture, whatever. You treat someone different on those kind of basis, evil. That is, you've become a judge. It's another kind of word we don't use very. To be thought of as judgmental, that's quite low, isn't it, in our culture? James, like, you know, you've become a judge there. You've stood over that person in judgment. That is evil. That's what James would say. And James would say God would do the exact opposite of you, by the way. If God was in the room, this is verse 5 to 7. Let me just read it. Listen, my dear brothers and sisters, verse 5. Has not God chosen those who are poor in the eyes of the world to be rich in faith and to inherit the kingdom he promised those who love him? So if God was in the room, he would go straight. That verse says he'd go straight to the poorest, the least, the last. Whoever was the lowest status person in the room, God would make a beeline for that person. So, hey, how's it going? I'm having some food next week. Do you want to come over? That is what God is like. And we know, don't we? Here's the thing. We know that because God's like that, because God does that, everyone is invited. That's true, isn't it? That's true. If the least in the world's eyes, if the last person, the least person, the most low status person in the room gets invited to the dinner, right? Then you know everyone's invited. Oh, there's clearly no special status you need then in order to come to the party, right? If you invite the least, the lowest, then everyone's invited. That's the idea. And God's like, yeah, I'm going to invite the least. I'm going to reach out to the poorest, the one least esteemed in the eyes of the world. That's the one I choose. There's a whole, right, shall I go there? I don't know. Shall I do this? This is God's election. I'm just very, very briefly. When you read about God's election in the Bible, his choice, God's choice, God's election, it's not like sometimes we think it's like some special lottery ticket. God's got some secret ballot going on. He's decided which individuals are going to be with him for the rest of forever or not. And we think maybe that's God's election. Maybe there's some secret kind of choosing going on in the background that we're not aware of. No, election in the Bible is a very public record of God choosing the least all the time, or the least expected. Romans 9 is the most famous passage for it. Go and look it up in your homework. Romans 9, brings up pairs in that chapter of Ishmael and Isaac, Jacob and Esau, and then Egypt and Israel. And in every case, God's like, well, I'll choose the one that you wouldn't expect. So I just quickly, Isaac and Ishmael, he's like, Ishmael represents what man can do. Man's ingenuity, man's power, man's strength, man's choice, man's decisions. God's like, no, I'm going to go for the other one. And then Jacob and Esau is like firstborn, secondborn. You would think, firstborn, surely firstborn. You go for the firstborn son. No, I'll take Jacob. And then it's like Egypt and Israel. Shall I go for the superpower? Shall I go for the great superpower nation, which has so much prestige and power and everything else? No, I'll go for the people that are nothing, the small, insignificant, the slaves. I choose them. So God's on record. Throughout salvation history, I'll go for the least. Because if you choose the least, if you go for the last, the lost, the least, the lowest, you know everyone's invited. That's what God's like. And then James just adds, by the way, when you honor the rich, don't you know, and this must have been going on in the early church, and it was, don't you know these are the guys who are chucking you into court and blaspheming the name of Jesus that you honor? Don't you? That's also happening. I don't even understand why you're doing it on that level. So he just throws that in as an extra thought. But he's not finished. He keeps going. He's pressing in now, James, and he's like, okay, I'll just imagine one more question. Suppose someone comes up to me and goes, they do this kind of whole spiritual parade thing. James is imagining someone asked, like coming up to him and going, but here's the thing, James, I do an awful lot of giving to good causes. I give a lot of money to the poor, right? Number one, I'm really disciplined in prayer, do my prayers very regularly. I ruthlessly keep myself out of temptation's way. I do that really meticulously. Maybe I'm a really diligent husband, father, mother, wife, son, whatever. And James is like, no, you can't just pile up lots of spiritual gold medals like over here and go, oh, well, look, because I've got all of these kind of spiritual gold medals over here, but yeah, okay, I show a bit of preference. I have a bit of, all right, I show a bit of preferential treatment over here. But look at all these gold medals. Look at all these lovely gold medals, these spiritual achievements that I can do, and I can do all these things. Yes, I know I have a bit of a habit of spending time with, you know, good-looking, wealthy people or whatever. But look at all these gold medals. James is anticipating that. He goes, this doesn't work like that. In fact, he brings in the law courts, and he goes, imagine someone's on trial for murder, and then they stand up and say, oh, yeah, but I've never committed adultery. The judge at that point would say, what are you talking about? We're not talking about that at all. You're here, you're on trial for murder. It's got nothing to do with the fact that you're here. You know, you haven't committed adultery. Well done, but that's got absolutely nothing to do with the fact. So he says, it's just like this. That's exactly the point he makes. So verse 8, if you really keep the royal law found in Scripture, love your neighbour as yourself, you're doing well, you're doing right. But if you show favoritism, you sin. You're convicted by the law as a lawbreaker. Whoever keeps the whole law, here's all your gold medals. You keep the whole law, and yet you stumble on this one. You're guilty of breaking the whole thing. For he who said, you shall not commit adultery, also said, you shall not murder. If you do not commit adultery, but you do commit murder, you've become a lawbreaker. So James is saying, you can't just pile up spiritual gold medals and just leave that thing alone as if it doesn't matter. No, you can't let it go. It's so fundamental. This is so fundamental. The whole purpose of the law, he finishes off, verse 12, 13, is it reflects God's life and character. This is who God is. You can't ignore it. This is the gospel. This is so essential. It's like rock and roll and guitars. It's like blue water and shopping. It's that. It's just an oxygen in the air. It's like you cannot separate one thing from the other. So if we show judgment rather than mercy,

0: Let me say that again.
1: Or let me say it another way. If you want rapid church growth, if you want the church to grow really quickly, the best thing you can do, essentially, is rig it for a certain type of person. If you rig the church to be, like, to favor a certain type of person, like we want this particular group of person in here, then it grows most quickly. You'll get, well, whatever it is, not even sure it is the church at that point, but if we rig it and we work it as a church so that we favor a particular kind of person in here, we will add bums on seats much more quickly than if we refuse to show favoritism. Let me give you an example. This is from the mission field through the 16th to the 20th century. When missionaries were going to India, here's a little case study. Those of you who know, India's is prevalent the caste system, which, if you don't know, is this idea of people are in groupings, like people groups, where very hierarchical people groups, where you've got the people on the top, and then you've got the next layer down, and then the next layer down in these castes. And they don't, in those castes, within the caste, you don't intermarry. You don't marry someone in a different caste. You don't socially relate to people in a different caste. Sometimes even don't do business with them. You don't dress like them. You don't celebrate with them. All of that can happen within this caste system, right? So when Christian missionaries were going to India to take the good news of Jesus to that whole country, they found that if they work within the caste, like if they go and preach the gospel and teach the faith to people within one of the castes, then actually they would get converts much more quickly. They could grow churches, they could establish the Christian faith across that region much, much more quickly if they settle for the caste, like for sticking within the system. On the other hand, those missionary organizations who were determined to dissolve the system, they're like, if you come to Jesus, we can't see each other as you're better, you're worse. We are now equal brothers and sisters in Christ. We can't have this thing where you're now going to be of this upper caste, you're going to be of the lower caste, and we can't relate, we can't, you know, treat each other as equals. If they tried to do it that way, it was really hard. Some missionaries were coming back saying it was nearly impossible. It was so deep, it's so deep, still is so deeply ingrained. So the church had a much bigger task, much bigger task. It would take much, much longer for people to abandon those kind of social norms for the sake of the gospel. And that was still is in many ways, a really live question for missionaries to that region of the world. Now that's true there, and it's true everywhere. If you just go for people like us, look like me, speak like me, do all the same things as me like this, and we're just going to go for that group, the church will grow way quicker, loads quicker. We'll get loads more people through the doors, but I'm not even sure that's a church. That's some sort of organization, but I think James would say, no, sorry, that's not a church. That's just not a church. It's nothing like what Jesus came to do. So I'm afraid that's not. Whatever you've got, it might be fantastic, it might be really lively, it might be really fun, it might be really engaging, it might be really fantastic, it's not a church. Rather, if God's people are characterized, and by the way, this will be much harder, it'll be much slower, it'll take way more determination, won't it? If we're going to be the kind of people who have a radar, so that when we come to church, like, right, I'm going to seek out those people who might feel, look like, whatever, might look like they're the kind of people who think they're at the lowest in the room, or whatever it is. If I'm going to be the kind of person who deliberately looks out for that person, deliberately goes towards them, deliberately makes an effort for those people consistently, that will be a much slower, harder

0: harder one, more difficult. We'll need way more patience with each other for all of that. But at least it'll be a church, like an actual church of the living Lord Jesus Christ. And when people see that, here's the encouragement. When people see that, see, when people come into a room and they see everyone's the same, they're like, oh, this could be anything. If you come into a church, you're like, oh, just look, they're all the same. They're just like each other. They'll be like, okay, this is just some sort of club where everyone's kind of the same. They'll get that. It won't be surprising at all, because you can have that anywhere. But if people come into a church like St. John's and they're like, oh my, look at that. People are so different. There's some people there who are evidently very, all kinds of different people, all kinds of different backgrounds, all kinds of different social status, wealth, some rich, some poor, some different color skin, all of those different things. And they're like, yeah, they seem to be, they call each other brothers and sisters. And they actually treat each other as family. And they actually invite each other to their homes. And they actually care for one another. Then they're like, oh, okay, fine, fair enough. This is otherworldly. We don't see this. It's of another world. It's of heaven. That looks like Jesus. So finally, let me just summarize. Believers must not show favoritism. That's verse one. Think of the force of that there. You can't. It's impossible. It's incompatible. It just can't happen. It can't. Must not show favoritism. To do that is so at odds with God and God's choice. God is on record for always, always choosing the least, the last, and the lost, and therefore inviting everyone. God's on record for that. So the moment we have an inclination to show favoritism, you're at odds with the God of the Bible. And so James finishes, look, speak and act as people of mercy. This is the way God's treated you. This is the way God's treated me. He's taken me, he's plucked me out of the pit where I was destitute and had nothing. I've picked you up out of there and I've brought you into my heavenly riches and life and glory and freedom forever. Because he's done that for you, show mercy. How can you not show mercy? Speak and act as people of mercy. Like that.
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0: Ill and Sound with I Have a Saviour here in UCB2. And just before that, you heard a teaching called The Word of Hope, and we were joined by the St. John's Church in Southend, and they will be back tomorrow at the usual time, you'll be glad to know, of 8:15. But still to come tonight, later at 9:10, I've got a Bible quiz for you, so keep your Bibles by your side. 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
8: Hi, my name is Steve Campbell from the C3 Church, Cambridge. I've been travelling a lot recently, more than usual. And one particular day, I was feeling really weary from all the journeying. As I sat to read my Bible, I read this in John 4. Jesus, tired as He was from the journey, sat down by the well. I was instantly encouraged. Jesus understands. It seems to me the most frequent description people use when I ask them how they are these days is, okay, but tired. It's the human condition. Good news, Jesus understands. Here's some more good news. The rest of John 4 goes on to show us how tired Jesus was used by God to change the trajectory of a woman's life for eternity, which resulted in a whole village believing in Him. I don't think God wants us to stay tired. That's why He gives us the gift of sleep and food and so much more. But remember, if you ever think you are too weak or too tired to do something great for God, you are not. Jesus understands.

On the way, we've got the news at 9 o'clock. And stick with me because our Bible quiz will be here in 15 minutes. And I'm reflecting on a story in the book of Luke. So you can get ready for that. But let me play you this before we get to the news. It's Band Reeves with I Can't Help Myself.

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1: From the Sky News Centre at 9, a dual UK-Iranian national has been arrested in connection with the suspected terror plot at RAF Fairford. It follows the detention of five men outside the airbase in Gloucestershire at the weekend. They've since been bailed. Yesterday, the Prime Minister confirmed there were strong indications Iran played a part. Our reporter Amelia Harper says the man was held this afternoon.
2: We are told he was arrested in Westminster in London on suspicion of preparing terrorism acts. They have also said that a second man who is a UK national has also been questioned under caution.
1: The first wave of prisoners have been released in England and Wales under plans to ease overcrowding in jails. It's understood around 700 offenders have walked free today, some after having years shaved off their sentences. The body of a baby girl, which was discovered on the North Wales coast, may have been in the water for weeks. Police in Bangor are appealing for the infant's mother to come forward. An ex-teacher who groomed and sexually abused a boy she tutored has been jailed for 7 years. Deborah Franklin, who's 65, preyed on her victim for 3 years in the 90s, starting when he was 9 years old. The chief of the Police Service of Northern Ireland says there will be consequences for those who block a controversial Orange Order parade in County Armagh. Protesters are continuing to oppose the march down the mainly nationalist Garvaghy Road in Portadown. The Northern Ireland Secretary is holding talks with the organisation and with residents. John Butcher says the situation is both challenging and complex.
3: It feels like the world's watching what's happening at the moment. So I think we all need to try to conduct ourselves in the very best way we possibly can for the future of this place.
1: And in sport, Wales are leading Norway 2-1 in the Nations League. Dan James and Nico Williams have scored for the hosts in Cardiff. The visitors are down to 10 men. Elsewhere, the Republic of Ireland lead Austria 2-0 in Dublin. That's the latest. I'm Chris Milligan.
4: From the Bible. Be strong and courageous. Do not be afraid or terrified because of them, for the Lord your God goes with you. He will never leave you nor forsake you. Deuteronomy 31:6.

Sam Hibbard with Hail the King here in UCB 2. Welcome back to Worship and the Word. It is indeed 5 minutes past nine this Thursday, the 1st of October. It's my pleasure to be here with you. Now, still to come tonight, in 25 minutes, we'll be joined by Jeff Vines as he starts a new mini-series. So I'm looking forward to that. In a few moments, though, I've got our Thursday night Bible quiz. Yes, and that's coming up after I play you this classic from Don Moen.

0: A song that just spreads across the generations. It doesn't matter what generation you're from. You were singing along, weren't you? Everybody knows Celebrate Jesus. Here on UCB2, it is indeed time for a Bible quiz this Thursday. And this is your question. What did the angel Gabriel tell Zechariah about his wife Elizabeth? So what did the angel Gabriel tell Zechariah about his wife Elizabeth? Right, so get your Bibles now, okay? Because the answer can be found in Luke chapter 1. And then, yeah, I'll go a little bit further than that. Luke chapter 1, verses 13 to 17. That is where you'll find the answer to Thursday night's quiz. And I'll get the answer in 10 minutes' time.
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3: 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What began with a simple vision and a handful of people willing to trust God has grown into a ministry reaching millions across the UK and beyond. It's a story of faith in action, of lives changed, of ordinary people stepping forward even when the past wasn't clear. But this is not just a story about the past. It's a reminder that God is still at work today, still speaking, still moving, and still inviting people to play their part. 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
4: I am Hayden Greeno, and I'm from Emmanuel Pentecostal Church in Gateshead. I wonder, how often have we deliberately stopped and considered the immensity of that moment as Jesus prayed in the garden? Remember, he was in such anguish of soul, it was so intense that Luke 22 verse 24 says, he sweat, as it were, drops of blood. Jesus knew why he had come into this world. In his own words in Luke 19, verse 10, after he had met with Zacchaeus, he said, "For the Son of Man came to seek and to save the lost." In other words, this demands not only our attention, but it also demands a response that Christ Jesus came into the world to save sinners.

Lightnigs! New from here, McCall. Can't take my eyes off heaven here in UCB 2. It's time to reveal the answer to the quiz this Thursday, and this was the question that I left you with. What did the angel Gabriel tell Zechariah about his wife? The Bible reference was Luke 1, verse 13. So let's read it to find out, shall we? But the angel said, "Don't be afraid, Zechariah. God has heard your prayer. Your wife Elizabeth will give you a son, and you are to name him John." Well done if you got that right.

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2: Turn in your Bibles, if you would, to Revelation chapter 3. That's right, Revelation 3, verse 14 through 22. Now, folks, this is the end of a crucial series. And to tell you the truth, this is decision time for you. This is the kind of sermon that you hear that you're going to remember this day. Because you're going to remember it because it's the day you finally made a decision that you should have made a long time ago. Or it's going to be a day that you wish you could forget. Because the trouble is, when you hear truth, God makes you accountable to it now. And so it's one of those type messages. It's kind of like the day in the day of Joshua, when Joshua looked to the people. And he was very clear in Joshua 24 when he said, "Now therefore, fear the Lord, serve him in sincerity and faithfulness." In other words, get serious about this. And if it is evil in your eyes to serve the Lord, that's not the word for evil, evil from demonic. That's a word that just means lesser love. In other words, if it's not important to you, if it's not something you think is worthy, choose this day whom you're going to serve. Choose today who you're going to serve. And then he says, but as for me and my house, you know this, we're going to serve the Lord. Now, remember when we started this series, we said that there's a renewed interest in spirituality, but it's not based on knowledge. And when it's not based on knowledge, if you don't really understand who God is, then it's nothing more than a self-induced psychosomatic pep talk. That's all it is, because truth and God are inextricably tied together. Jesus said true worshipers are going to worship him not only in spirit, so you're not only going to be, let's go, fervor, but you're also going to know the truth about who God is. And that's extremely important because the temptation in today's world is to create God in your own image. You think God should be a certain way, and it just so happens that, as we've said numerous times before, if you create God in your own image, typically he's going to like everything you like and he's going to hate everything you hate. But the real God is always going to contradict you at some point. And the other thing is, when you attempt to relate to God without understanding who God really is, that's when you feel lost and frustrated, and you never have an overwhelming sense of the presence of God, because you can't relate to anyone that you don't know well, right? It's a superficial relationship. Our wives have been saying that to the husbands for a long, long time. "Honey, I know you want a deep relationship, but you don't know who I am because you never talk to me." You got it? So you can't really have a deep, intimate relationship until you have a knowledge and understanding of who the person is. So this series is ultimately about God. Who is he? What is he like? What has he provided? What does he expect? And now, I can't believe I wrote this in my notes, Michael. I can't believe I'm going to say this, but it's about to get real all up in here. Because here's what happens in Revelation 3, verse 14. "And to the angel of the church in Laodicea write, the words of the Amen, the faithful and true witness, the beginning of God's creation. I know your works. You are neither hot or cold, rather, you are neither cold nor hot. Would that you were either cold or hot. So because you are lukewarm and neither hot nor cold, I will spit you out of my mouth. For you say, I am rich, I have prospered, I have nothing, or I need nothing, not realizing that you are wretched, pitiable, poor, blind, and naked. I counsel you to buy from me gold refined by fire, so that you may be rich, and white garments, so that you may clothe yourself and the shame of your nakedness may not be seen, and salve to anoint your eyes so that you may see. Those whom I love, I reprove and discipline, so be zealous and repent. Behold, I stand at the door and knock, and if anyone hears my voice and opens the door, I will come in to him and eat with him and he with me. The one who conquers, I will grant him to sit with me on the throne or on my throne, as I also conquered and sat down with my Father on his throne. He who has an ear, let him hear what the Spirit says of the churches." In May of 2022, I got to actually stand in the middle of the ruins of Laodicea. Still there today. It's outstanding. I stood among the great walls of the city, and I began, as the tour guide continued to speak, of everything I had learned about Laodicea. Among the seven letters to the churches in the book of Revelation, the last letter is reserved for Laodicea. And all the other letters, as you know if you've studied Revelation, have words of affirmation and then words of correction. So Jesus says to the church, "I like this, good job, I detest this, repent, straighten out, straighten up." But to Laodicea, it does not include any affirmation at all. It's only a scathing condemnation.

0: So evidently the church is so sick that recoverability will require something serious. It's doable, but something serious. Now, interestingly enough, the city was actually famous for eye salve. So it's a wealthy city with advanced medical centers all over the place. And they had come up with a remedy or remedies for eye illnesses, which were very common during this day and time. Yet Jesus says, you, think about the play on words, you're spiritually blind. You need spiritual salve. Your spiritual sight is so bad that you're blind. And worse yet, Jesus is saying, you don't even know that you're blind. You don't even know that you can't see, but you can see and you're blind. And then in verse 15 and 16, he says, I know your works. You're neither cold nor hot. Would that you were cold or hot. So because you're lukewarm and neither hot nor cold, I will spit you out of my mouth. Now, we're going to talk about what that means. But for now, whatever it means, he gives the remedy in verse 19. And in verse 19, he says, those whom I love, I reprove and discipline. So be zealous and repent. That word right there is the key to understanding this entire text. The remedy is earnestness, or what some translators translate zealousness. Earnestness, the Greek word is zealous. Therefore, lukewarm Christians, if you want to know who they are, as Christ followers, they are Christ followers without zeal for God. That's what a lukewarm Christian is. Every time this word is used in the New Testament, there's something curious. Sometimes it's translated zealous, but most of the time it's translated jealous. Now that's interesting because zealousness is something positive. You know, I'm committed to something. I'm driven towards something. I have a passion for something. While jealous, that's negative. That's envious. That's jealousy. That's the green-eyed monster. And Jesus warns against that time and time again because of the damage it can do. It's the way the Angels feel about the Dodgers. Right? The Mets about the Yankees. And the Raiders, well, just about any team in NFL football. But the question is, how can the same word deliver opposite connotations like this? Same word, zealous and jealous. How is that possible? But if you think about it, it makes perfect sense because jealousy is to set your intentions on something or someone else. So when I got to university, I met this woman named Robin that I'll later on marry. But when I met her, what do guys do? You start asking questions about her. Hey, who's this girl named Robin? And I said, yeah, off limits because she's got this thing for Jim Butterworth. And everybody knows it. She's after Jim Butterworth. Well, who's Jim Butterworth? So I found out who Jim Butterworth was. And I said, well, so I became jealous, right? I am jealous because he has something that I want. Now, Robin's never admitted this because you have to know Robin. But her friends told me that after 2 weeks of dating me, she put a sign on her dorm room that said, on to bigger and better things. But she's never admitted that. Because I was bigger and I was better. I remember the first time I played golf at a place called Sea Island, Georgia. And it's a very famous golf course. And I remember we were on the last tee, the last hole. And we were standing on the tee and I was watching a group of guys in front of me and I saw a guy swing the club who knew what he was doing. And I was jealous because I realized I wasn't playing the same game he was. And I wanted what he didn't have. That's jealousy. So if you set your intentions on yourself, you'll be jealous of people who have what you don't have. But if you set your intentions on love for someone else, you become jealous for that person, their goodness, their growth, their success, their happiness. So then, to be jealous means to set your love on someone with such intensity that there's an explosion of energy on behalf of that person. So if you set your love on yourself, the explosion of energy will be toward you or anyone who makes you look bad. But if you set your love and energy on someone else, then the jealousy for them leads to an explosion of service and care on that person's behalf. You do whatever it takes to make that person happy, to further the interest of that person. So here's what Jesus is saying. A lukewarm person is not a hypocritical person. That's not the issue. It's not the person who comes to church and they're pious and they act righteous and they walk out and yell at the parking lot attendants and embezzle from the fund or the business or cheat on their wives. That is hypocrite or hypocritical. That's not what the Laodiceans are, because they believed everything you should believe. They were doing good things. They were serving the poor, helping those in need. They had good doctrine, accurate doctrine. But the supreme passion of their hearts was not God. Their love had been set on something else, something other than Jesus. And as a result, they're not zealous or jealous for God. They have no zeal for God. There's no joy, no intimacy, no passion, no wonder. And Jesus says, I look at that and I will spit you out of my mouth. That's pretty aggressive. And notice verse 15, would that you were either cold or hot. I would rather you be cold or hot, anything but lukewarm. And I started thinking about this, really? Because it should be cold, lukewarm, and hot, right? So lukewarmness should be closer to hot than cold. But no. What does he mean that you'd rather the Laodiceans be cold than lukewarm? Isn't that a step farther away from being hot? And once again, not really. Because if you're hot, you have zeal and fervor and ardor and passion and intense desire, and you're alive and you seek God and you seek purity and you seek obedience and you're driven in the pursuit of God. But if you're cold, I mean, you're dead. You're not spiritually woke yet. I mean, it's not that you hate God, you just don't know him yet. So you know what I'm saying? You don't know that there's anything different. Your eyes have not opened up yet. Believe me, pastors understand this completely. We have a saying in church planting. It's easier to plant a new church than to rescue an old one. It's easier to start from scratch than to wake somebody up that's been a Christian all their lives and try to get them to see, dude, I don't know what you are or who you are, but you don't look like a Christ follower to me. I remember doing a basketball camp. This was my first time. I think I've shared this before. This was my first time of sharing my faith aggressively and openly. My high school basketball team, I was 16 years old between my sophomore and junior year, and we went down to participate in team camps. Teams from all over the South were there, and I was walking by the dorm room of a friend of mine, and all the other players were in there except me. Well, you kind of feel isolated there. And then I stopped and I went back, and then I knew why. They all had a Playboy magazine, and they were checking out the centerfolds. I thought, you know what? I think it's time. So I walked in. Vines, you don't want to see this. We know you, church boy. You don't want to see this. And I said, well, why do you want to see it? I was the captain of the team, so I had earned a little bit of right to talk to them. So what is this? What are you doing? Because all of you know this is not right. It's not. You know it's not appropriate. You know it's not. Now, what happened then is it ended up turning into a 2 or 3 hour meeting, as I've shared before, and one of the young men became a Christ follower. I was able to share the gospel with these guys because they started asking questions. Now, what group of people within my teammates were the most difficult? The two Christians. Because they said, hey, Jeff, you didn't tell them anything about how they're going to have to give up this, have to go. You didn't tell them they need to start going to church every Sunday. You didn't tell them they have to be Baptist. And I said, dudes, chill out just a second. Let's get them to the cross of Jesus first. And when Jesus melts their hearts and they really understand who he is and what he's done, these things will take care of themselves. Okay, you fall in love with Jesus, obedient, you're going to start asking, my goodness, this guy saved me from my sins. He's given me everything. Now what do I do to serve him? Let me get him to the cross first. And by the way, the next question was, why are you guys in here looking at Playboys? Isn't it interesting, isn't it? See, there's a risk of being in church all your life. Familiarity breeds contempt. You think that just by the fact you're in close proximity that you're good with God. I've been in church. I've done good things. And when somebody tries to question you on that, you get incredibly defensive. When you're cold, you're ignorant and blind. But when you're lukewarm, you think you see, but you don't. Your identity is not in Christ. It's in having the right answers to religious questions. Your passion is not for Jesus, but it's for moral boundaries that you don't keep yourself. Your joy is not in Jesus, but it's in your own self-righteousness, which is why you're miserable, because you know you're really not that good. And you've not yet set your mind on the goodness of God's provision and grace, but upon your spiritual superiority, which is why you have no time for those who are far from God. It's all cause and effect. When I was in my early 20s, I was asked to go to Alexandria, Virginia. It's just outside of D.C., And it said, look, we want you to come up. There are going to be hundreds and hundreds of kids, and we want to do a Hot Topics with you. In other words, we just want them to be able to ask you questions. And I thought I was going to get all these deep philosophical questions. Instead, the entire session was about basically this one question. How far can I go away from God without crossing the line? What can my girlfriend and I do without, you know, crossing the line? Is heavy petting okay? Do you remember that term? And what language can I and can I not use? And finally, after about 45 minutes of this, I looked at him and said, guys, you're asking the wrong question. Well, what's the right question? The right question is, what does it mean to set my mind on the higher things? That's the right question. And then I read from Colossians 3, if then you have been raised with Christ, seek the things that are above, where Christ is, seated at the right hand of God. Set your mind on the things that are above, not on the things of the earth. So the question is, what are the things above? He told us, Jesus. That's the thing above. Set your mind and heart, because the closest you get to Jesus, the closer you get to Jesus, as we've said before, the less appeal earthly pursuits become. But now, as Don pointed out last week, but still it requires effort. Read verse 5. Put to death, therefore, what is earthly in you, sexual immorality, impurity, passion, evil desire, covetousness, which is idolatry. On account of these, the wrath of God is coming. In these, you too once walked when you were living in them, but now you must put them away, all of them, anger, wrath, malice, slander, obscene talk from your mouth. So I said to the young people, why is it that you are asking me the question, how far away from Christ can I live without going over the edge? Shouldn't you be asking, what? How can I live to get closer and closer to Jesus so that my language, the language I use, glorifies him? My actions glorify him. How I'm entertained glorifies him. Do you know they got mad at me? This was my first encounter with righteous, pious Christians. They were livid. They said, you're a legalist. You're a fundamentalist. You're judging us. I said, well, no, I'm not. Well, our parents have never drawn the line, and I was young, so I said, well, they're lukewarm too. That was not the right thing to do. It was true, but you learn over time not to say certain things. But there was one kid in the group, that youth group, that it was not a believer, but was invited by his friend. And he said, Pastor Jeff, can I talk to you when this is over? I thought, sure. So we talked in private. He goes, man, I was listening to what you said about the gospel and about Christ. And is it really true? He came from a very difficult, broken home. Is it true that I could be forgiven if I've done all these things? Absolutely. He said, you know, something happened to me in there. I said, come back tonight, because we're going to have a service tonight. I'll be preaching. We're going to worship, and I'll address some of these topics again. I did. And of course, he couldn't get up to the front fast enough to give his life to Jesus. He said, I've done all these things and more. Is it true Jesus forgives me? Is it true that God can love me? Really, Pastor? Honest? You're not just kidding me, right? Now, the reason I use that story, and it doesn't happen this way all the time, but that young man ended up, man, on fire for Christ, on fire to live for Jesus. He saw Jesus for the first time, and it led him to love. So he wasn't asking the question, do I have to obey? I love Jesus, man. What do I do next? I thought of the story in Luke 7. You remember when the woman comes to Jesus and the Bible tells us she was a sinner and she learned that Jesus was reclining at the table of the Pharisee's house, and she brought an alabaster flask of ointment and she starts crying and weeping for joy, wiping his feet with her tears. She pours this expensive perfume, and the Pharisees are there and they saw this and they said, if this man knew who she was, if he was really a prophet, he would have known what sort of woman she is and have nothing to do with her and definitely not let her touch him. And then he spoke in verse 40, and Jesus answered, saying, Simon, I have something to say to you. And he answered, say it, teacher. Then turning toward the woman, he said to Simon, do you see this woman? I entered your house. You gave me no water for my feet, but she has wet my feet with her tears and wiped them with her hair. You gave me no kiss, but from the time I came in, she has not ceased to kiss my feet. You did not anoint my head with oil, but she has anointed my feet with ointment. Therefore, I tell you, her sins, which are many, are forgiven, for she loved much, but he who is forgiven little loves little. Oh, man, you see? Here's the problem. Listen now. Lukewarm people are electrified by the fact that Jesus loves them, but they're not moved by it. Their heart is not melted by it, and they're not transformed by it. They know it. They believe it, but it's not the controlling principle of their lives. Jesus is an addition to their loves, not the replacement of their loves. He doesn't have superiority in their lives. Oh, they believe in him, but he's not the supreme pursuit. He's not the supreme love. He's not the supreme entity in their lives. So the lukewarm people are further from being hot than cold people because they do have a knowledge, but it's without power. They're impervious to the reality that they are wretched, pitiable, poor, blind, and naked. They truly believe they're in. They truly believe they're fully devoted followers of Jesus. But the truth is, they have little to no knowledge of what it really means to be in a relationship with God. And when they're told that Christ's followers at times will have an overwhelming experience with God, they think that's something to be shunned. Their faith is purely intellectual. To them, it is merely an intellectual thing. It's a moral thing, which in their minds, they always get right. And when Jesus sees proclaimed Christ followers without zeal, joy, wonder, and passion, with a desire to worship and to praise God with the community and in their lives, does he send out his wrath? No. That wouldn't be good. He simply says, you turn my stomach, you nauseate me. He gets personal, visceral. Now the question is why? Now stay with me. If lukewarmness is the symptom, what then is the disease? Verse 17, for you say I am rich, I have prospered and I need nothing, not realizing you're wretched, pitiable, poor, blind and naked. I counsel you to buy from me gold refined by fire so that you may be rich and white garments so that you may clothe yourself and the shame of your nakedness may not be seen, and salve to anoint your eyes so that you may be able to see. So now we have the remedy. There's so much, folks, that we know about Laodicea, so I've had to cut a lot of this out. Let me try to summarize it for you. First of all, we know it was a textile center. So clothes containing exquisite black wool were made there, a type of luxurious, glossy exterior. It was also a financial center. They were so wealthy when an earthquake occurred in Laodicea, destroying over a third of the city. Rome offered to come in and rescue them financially, and Laodicea said, no, we got this. See, every other place that's devastated would go to Rome because that's where all the money and resources were, and they would beg Rome to come in and save them. But Laodicea, even at the offering of being saved, said, no, we're pretty self-sufficient here. We can rebuild ourselves. Jesus is bitterly ironic when he says, you think you're rich, well-clothed, healthy, and that you can see. In reality, you're naked, poor, and blind.
1: For more information, visit oneandall.church.
2: And Jeff will be bringing us part two of Genuine Discipleship tomorrow evening at 9:30. Now, the news at 10 o'clock is on the way in a couple of moments' time. And as always, please do pray for the news stories that you hear. And join me back on the other side of that because I've still got the UCB word for today to come. And we're starting things off with a great song from Noel Robinson. 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
2: From the Sky News Centre at 10, a UK-Iranian national has been arrested on suspicion of plotting a terror attack following the security scare at RAF Fairford. Police say he was detained in London, where two addresses are being searched. Hundreds of offenders across England and Wales have been celebrating after being released early from prisons. The first wave of inmates have walked free on the first day of a scheme to ease overcrowding, but police say they're worried about being overstretched, while victims say they're being let down. Martin Jones is Chief Inspector of Probation.
3: The bottom line is we have a probation service which is already facing a staffing shortage. There are, you know, too few hours in the day for them to manage its current caseload. Now, the probation service will do its very best, and it did its best previously to ensure they're as well prepared as they possibly can be. But inevitably, this is placing significant additional pressure on the front line.
2: An ex-teacher who groomed and sexually abused a boy she tutored has been jailed for 7 years. Deborah Franklin, who's 65, preyed on her victim for 3 years in the 90s. A lawyer for a death row inmate who suffered two failed attempts to execute her with lethal injections says she's getting life-saving medical care. Krista Pike was sentenced to death for killing a classmate in 1995, but her execution was halted after her lawyers claimed she was alive and audibly snoring. The governor of Tennessee says an investigation will be launched. Her attorney, Randy Spivey, says the whole process was botched.
4: Last night, the execution team attempted to establish an IV line for an hour. I counted at least 7 needles used in her left arm alone, one of which appeared to be bent when it was pulled from her arm after an unsuccessful attempt.
2: Figures from Nationwide suggest average property values in the UK fell by 0.2% last month. The yearly rate of house price growth in September halved to 0.8%. And in sport, Wales have beaten Norway 2-1 in the Nations League in Cardiff. Elsewhere, the Republic of Ireland drew 2-2 with Austria in Dublin. That's the latest. I'm Chris Milligan.
5: From the Bible. Therefore, there is now no condemnation for those who are in Christ Jesus, because through Christ Jesus, the law of the Spirit who gives life has set you free from the law of sin and death. Romans 8:1-2.

got to be one of my favourite Niall Robinson songs. That is Breaker of Chains here in UCB2. It is indeed 6 minutes past 10. Good evening to you. Becky here with your Worship in the Word, 11 o'clock tonight. Now, still to come, I've got a great song from Cody Carnes to play and from Life Worship. And around about 10:30, I'm going to be reflecting on the words that Jesus spoke in Matthew 11, all about coming to him and giving our burdens to him. That's our evening reflection at 10:30. But up next, in a couple of minutes, we're going to be heading over to the UCB Word for Today after a play of this from Citizens.

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2: The word for today is take time for rest and restoration. In Isaiah chapter 40 and verse 31 we read, "Those who wait on the Lord shall renew their strength." Feeling tired tells you, one, that your body needs to rest, two, to take life at a more normal human pace, and three, to take time to just abide in the presence of God. God rested on the seventh day, Genesis 2 verse 2. Think about that. God, the one who transcends all things, knows all things, and has all power, rested. What makes you think you don't have to? Now, if you're wired to work, not working will be a difficult habit to get into, even for a few hours. But rest is a secret weapon God gave you to help you defeat the enemy. When you're exhausted, you're of little use to God or anyone else. This is one of the main reasons Satan has you running here and there, doing. If he can't tempt you with addictive substances, wrong relationships, and bad habits, he will tempt you with overdoing good deeds. He wants you to exhaust yourself so that when the real battle, the one you were meant to fight, comes along, you'll be too tired. John wrote in 3 John 2, "I pray that you may prosper in all things and be in health just as your soul prospers." But your soul is not prospering when it's exhausted and stretched to the max with little time for rest or restoration. What to do? Lay your schedule at the feet of Jesus, including any new projects. Wait for his direction. If it seems slow in coming, stand on this scripture. Those who wait on the Lord shall renew their strength. That's the word for today on UCB.

Cody Carnes, we take you at your word. Coming up, I've got a beautiful reminder that God is watching over you. Yes, even in this hour. So stick with me because I'm going to be reflecting on Matthew 11 in our evening reflection. That's coming up in around about 7 minutes.

Christ the King music with hands up, knees down. It's time for our evening reflection this Thursday. And Matthew 11 verse 28 says, "Come to me, all of you who are weary and carrying heavy burdens, and I will give you rest." I wonder how many of us needed that invitation tonight. Jesus didn't say, "Come to me when you've got everything sorted out." He didn't say, "Come when you're strong enough." He simply says, "Just come as you are." If you're tired tonight, physically, emotionally, or spiritually, don't worry. Jesus got you. He knows. Perhaps the most important thing you can do this evening isn't just one more task. Maybe it's to simply stop, take a breath, and remember that you don't have to carry everything by yourself. Your worries about tomorrow can literally wait until tomorrow. Your unfinished jobs can also wait. Your unanswered questions can wait tonight. Because right now, you can come to Jesus. So as you settle down, imagine placing every burden you've carried today into his hands. You don't need to pick it back up before you go back to sleep, no. Jesus has invited you to rest. So take him up on that invitation tonight.

0: 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But if you do it, your name, your details will be put into a draw to win a smart speaker. 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I mean, just 15 minutes of your time to be put into the draw to win a wonderful smart speaker. So you can listen to UCB Radio wherever you are in the house. Yeah, and all we want is your feedback for it. Yeah, sounds good, I think. And to be able to do that, all you need to do is go to ucb.co.uk/bigradio survey.
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8: I'm Jane Walters, writer and broadcaster. Among the fruit of the Spirit that Paul teaches us about in Galatians 5 is self-control. I used to joke that since it came last in the list, I was too busy working my way through the easier ones like love, joy, and peace for it to have developed yet. But it's no laughing matter to work alongside the colleague with temper outbursts or the friend who can't keep a secret. To say nothing of living with someone who's moody and unpredictable. Maybe that person is you. The good news is we don't have to stay stuck in habits of poor behavior. It is possible to change. Ask God today for more of the Holy Spirit in your life and for self-control to grow, to bud, blossom, and fruit within you. You and everyone around you. We'll be glad you did.

Worship for everyone with God is good. Go on, tell yourself. You might not feel like it. I don't know what you're going through. I don't know what's been happening in your life just recently. And maybe you don't feel like God is that good. But I'm here to remind you right now that he is. And he doesn't change because we are facing something incredibly difficult. And I'm not making light of that. You know, life has its ups and downs. It has its twists and turns. And it has its surprises. You know, things that kind of knock us off our feet. But you need to be reminded, some of you, that God is good in spite of what you may be going through right now. So this is an opportunity for you to make a declaration of faith and say to God, you know what? In spite of everything that I'm thinking, feeling and going through right now, I declare your goodness. Go on. I encourage you to do it this Thursday, and you can worship and praise him with this song from Brooke Ligodwood now. It's A Thousand Hallelujahs.

my time with you here in worship and the word has come to an end this Thursday, but I will be back tomorrow evening from 8 o'clock. And whatever you're doing tonight, maybe you're on the night shift, maybe you're just settling down for the evening, maybe you're struggling to sleep, listen, keep UCB 2 on and we will encourage you as we go through these next few hours. And join us from midnight tonight, because you'll be joined by the lovely Lydia Oakes as she brings you the early morning show. I hope you have a restful evening, whatever you're doing, and I'll see you soon here on UCB2. God bless.

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1: From the Sky News Centre at 11, a dual UK Iranian national has been arrested in connection with a suspected terror plot at RAF Fairford. It follows the detention of five men outside the airbase in Gloucestershire at the weekend. They have since been bailed. Yesterday, the Prime Minister confirmed there were strong indications Iran played a part. Our reporter Amelia Harper says the man was held this afternoon.
2: We are told he was arrested in Westminster in London on suspicion of preparing terrorism acts. They have also said that a second man who is a UK national has also been questioned under caution.
1: From today, hundreds of prisoners are being freed from jails across England and Wales as part of an early release scheme to ease overcrowding. Some were celebrating and thanking Andy Burnham as they got out. An investigation is to take place after a US death row inmate was taken to hospital after an attempt to execute her by two lethal injections failed. Krista Pike was sentenced to death for killing a classmate in 1995. Her legal team filed an emergency motion to halt her execution, saying she was audibly snoring. Bill Lees, the governor of Tennessee.
3: It's the most difficult of circumstances as it relates to a sentence that should have been carried out by the state. It's a tragedy, and it's deeply disturbing to me. The people deserve better than that, and we're going to make sure that happens.
1: An ex-teacher who groomed and sexually abused a boy she tutored has been jailed for 7 years. Deborah Franklin, who's 65, preyed on her victim for 3 years in the 90s, starting when he was 9 years old. Britain's long-term borrowing costs have hit their highest level since early 1998. Bond yields are effectively the interest rate in the markets, and they've risen because of the effects of the Iran war. And in football, Wales have ended their six-match winless run by beating Norway 2-1 in the Nations League. Dan James and Nico Williams scored for the hosts in Cardiff after they'd fallen behind to Oscar Bob's first-half strike. That's the latest. I'm Barry Weir.
4: From the Bible. So Christ was sacrificed once to take away the sins of many. And he will appear a second time, not to bear sin, but to bring salvation to those who are waiting for him. Hebrews 9:28.

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3: I'm Deline Rayburn, author and speaker at DelineRayburn.com. Ever woken up and thought, I don't have the strength to get out of bed, never mind make it through another whole day? You may not have enough strength for a whole day, but here's the thing, you've got a bit of strength. In Judges 6, the Lord's angel says to Gideon, go and defeat the Midianites. Gideon says, I'm such a loser, there's no way. But the angel calls him mighty hero and says, go with the strength you have. The angel doesn't say, you've got lots of strength, because Gideon doesn't. But he's got a bit of strength and he goes with it and he keeps going with it and he defeats the enemy. So on the days when you feel you just can't, it's likely you've got just enough to lift the duvet and maybe swing your legs over the bed, head to the kitchen, flick on the coffee machine, pick up your car keys, go with the strength you have, keep going with it 5 minutes at a time until you can say, God's given me strength to make it through this day. After all,

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2: This is Pastor Paul Hodgson with one of my heroes of faith. For 4 years, I lived in Barnsley, Yorkshire, and I soon discovered that James Hudson Taylor was born there in 1832. At the age of 21, he felt called to go to China and spent the next 51 years reaching out with the gospel in that land. In 1865, he started the China Inland Mission. By 1888, there were 341 missionaries across China. After his death in 1905, the CIM became the Overseas Missionary Fellowship, which has over 2,000 missionaries serving in Asia today. He said, "I myself am not especially gifted and am shy by nature. And when I was weak, he taught me to rest on him. All God's giants have been weak men who did great things for God because they reckoned on his power and presence with them."

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2: From the Sky News Centre at midnight, a fresh arrest's been made over a suspected terror plot at RAF Fairford, with a UK-Iranian dual national being detained. He's being questioned on suspicion of preparation of terrorist acts. Police say they're looking at all possible angles, including possible foreign state involvement. A lawyer for a death row inmate who suffered two failed attempts to execute her with lethal injections says she's getting life-saving medical care. Krista Pike was sentenced to death for killing a classmate in 1995, but her execution was halted after her lawyers claimed she was alive and audibly snoring. The governor of Tennessee says an investigation will be launched. Her attorney, Randy Spivey, says the whole process was botched.
3: Last night, the execution team attempted to establish an IV line for an hour. I counted at least seven needles used in her left arm alone, one of which appeared to be bent when it was pulled from her arm after an unsuccessful attempt.
2: Talks aimed at resolving the Drumcree parade dispute have ended without agreement on a way forward. The Orange Order says the situation remains as it has been, while Garvaghy Road residents say their opposition to the march hasn't changed. A fresh court hearing over the parade is now due on Monday. Police say the body of a baby found on a beach in North Wales may have been in the water for weeks. The girl's remains were discovered in Bangor on Sunday. Authorities are urging the child's mother to make contact. Sport and Wales have ended their six-match winless run by beating Norway 2-1 in the Nations League. They'd fallen behind to Oscar Bob's first-half strike before Dan James got one back, and then Nico Williams grabbed what turned out to be the winner.
4: I know with them going 1-0 up early as well, it was easy for our heads to go down, but we never did that. You know, we showed who we are, what we can do, and yeah, a deserved win.
2: Elsewhere, the Republic of Ireland threw away a two-goal advantage to draw 2-2 with Austria in their Nations League match in Dublin. The game was briefly interrupted as pro-Palestinian protesters threw tennis balls onto the pitch. That's the latest. I'm Barry Weir.
5: From the Bible. But now that you have been set free from sin and have become slaves of God, the benefit you reap leads to holiness, and the result is eternal life. Romans 6:22.

here on UCB2 this Friday. ICF Worship there and Deborah Sita with Lighthouse. Hey, welcome to the show, UCB2, the home of hope and worship. And you know, Jesus calls us both the salt of the earth and the light of the world. And it's so good that I get to play you lots of hope-filled songs. Songs to brighten your day, or even in these early hours when all can seem dark, it's lovely to bring you songs of hope and light. It's me, Lydia, keeping you company. Thanks so much for tuning in.

glory. To God be the glory. It's We Are Messengers here on UCB2. Well, this Friday, the 2nd of October, hey, let's be encouraged to move into doing things for God by faith. Our faith in Jesus sustains us through the challenges in life. If you're faced with some challenges today, if you have little faith or lots of faith, that we can still stir it up and become full of faith, knowing that God is always with us everywhere we go. He's always present. Living full of faith, it means living with hope and an expectation. And in the trials, and even on those days, hope in Jesus, it makes a real difference in our lives and the lives of others. And we get to share the good news. We get to act justly, love mercy, walk humbly with our God. God's going with you.

0: Sailor with Crying Holy. Hey, thanks so much for your company to UCB2. Welcome to the show. And lovely to be keeping you company in these early hours. You know, what I love about radio is that it reminds us that wherever we go, God goes with us. As we travel and as we move around, we can stay connected. And why not take a moment now to pause and to pray? God, thank you that you walk with us, and may it be the desire of our hearts to walk closely with you each day. 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Thank you for being that forever friend. In Jesus' name, amen.
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1: Hi, this is Matt Frost from Siren Sister Baptist Church. People who've annoyed me or wronged me, I imagine myself getting even with them, or at least showing them how right I am or how cool I am, regardless of what it is that they've done. Now, I've never in my life been seriously wronged, but Jesus is let down by one of his friends and by the very people that he'd come to help. The night before he was crucified, he was arrested. And when the other disciples saw what was about to happen, they exclaimed, "Lord, should we fight? We brought the swords." One of them struck at the high priest's slave, slashing off his right ear. But Jesus said, "No more of this," and he touched the man's ear and healed him. It's this attitude, even to our enemies. They may be our enemies, but how can we bless them as Jesus did? What does Jesus want you to do to your enemies?

Praise the Lord. It's what we love to do here on UCB2. That one by the City Harmonic. So sharing your happy, helpful thought for this Friday. And I wonder, is there anyone that you're celebrating? Maybe it's your birthday today. Happy birthday to you. Maybe you're celebrating an anniversary. Maybe you're celebrating strengths. Because for your happy, helpful thought this Friday, thinking about the gift of encouragement and celebrating strength, that could be a part of that. We've been unwrapping some gifts and thinking about how we can give it to someone else too, all throughout this week for your happy, helpful thought, all around family matters. But today, the gift of encouragement. And just thought, never underestimate the power of someone hearing the words.

If in doubt, we can remember what he's done. On by Passion, Christian Stanfield, Tasha Cobbs-Leonard and Anna Golden. If we ever have doubts about God's loving kindness towards us, we get to remember all of the things that he has done to prove his faithfulness in the past. When we remember the great things that God has already done, we can have confidence to face our trials with the God of great miracles by our side. He's always loved us. He's always loved you, even when we couldn't see it.

0: Hey, welcome to the show, UCP2, the home of hope and worship. Well, today is World Smile Day, and smiles are infectious. And it was Harvey Ball who created the smiley face symbol in 1963. He created the smiley face, and these smiley faces brightens up the dark. Your smiley face, it can brighten up the dark. We get to be the light in this world. And science, it tells us that finding lightness in the dark, it can make you less anxious, annoyed and sad. And yeah, this day it's all about inviting everyone, you and I, to share a little joy.
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3: Hi, Andy Elms here from Family Church and greatbiglife.co.uk. You know, Jesus says in Luke 10 verse 2 that the harvest is plentiful, but the workers are few. Really, can we say that today, that the workers are still few? We can certainly say that the harvest is ripe, it needs us and it's plentiful, but the workers really aren't few, are they? Apparently, today in the world there's 7.7 billion people, but also there's 2.2 billion Christians. So, few is not something that we can claim about ourselves. I think we can claim lazy, distracted, apathetic, but not few. Listen, we need to understand the harvest field is calling us to go into it as soul winners. We need to become serious again about people's eternal well-being. And we need to say, I'm moving from behind my excuses to be a harvester and soul winner for Jesus Christ. God bless you.

Thanks so much for your company here on UCB2. We are now making our way toward our latest news. And hey, if you're taking some time to unwind and maybe having that intentional time with God, maybe you're up and can't sleep for whatever the reason, well, hey, you're very welcome here on UCB2. And we're diving into God's Word in the next hour, thinking about how do we make room for God.

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2: From the Sky News Centre at 1, a dual UK Iranian national is still being questioned over a suspected terror plot near an Air Force base in Gloucestershire. Counter-terror officers arrested the 25-year-old on suspicion of preparing terrorist acts. On Sunday, five British men were detained near RAF Fairford and have since been released under investigation. Our correspondent, Amelia Harper, has more.
3: Relevant to the point about the fact that police are considering all angles, including foreign state involvement, Andy Burnham said that there are strong indications that Iran played a part in what happened at RAF Fairford.
2: An investigation is underway in the US after two failed attempts to execute a female death row inmate by lethal injection. Krista Pike's execution in Tennessee was halted after lawyers claimed she was still alive and audibly snoring. A security guard who stopped a terrorist getting into a Manchester synagogue a year ago says he thought he was going to die after being stabbed three times. Andrew Franks has been honoured for bravery after warning worshippers at Heaton Park to lock the doors and holding off a 35-year-old man. The attacker was later shot dead. Two others died that day. Talks aimed at resolving the Drumcree parade dispute have ended without agreement. The row about whether a march should return along a mainly nationalist road is headed for court on Monday. After talks with the Northern Ireland Secretary, the Orange Order says the situation remains as it has been, while residents remain opposed. The Chief Constable, John Boucher, says his officers are keeping the peace.
4: The position in Portadown remains challenging and complex, but the central fact is that despite very significant tensions, there has been no violence.
2: Football in Wales kept Erling Haaland quiet and ended a six-game winless run with a 2-1 Nations League victory over Norway. Dan James and Nico Williams scored the host's goals. And the Duchess of Sussex has launched a £112 advent calendar. It contains a selection of Meghan's luxury jams and is said to be inspired by her mansion in California. That's the latest. I'm Barry Weir.
5: From the Bible. If my people, who are called by my name, will humble themselves and pray and seek my face and turn from their wicked ways, then I will hear from heaven and I will forgive their sin and will heal their land. 2 Chronicles 7:14.